0: from the National Newsroom of the Canadian Press, I'm John Kennedy. Spain's substitute Ferran Torres has emerged the hero. He scored in the 106th minute to give his team a 1-0 win over defending champion Argentina at the FIFA World Cup final. That gives Spain its second ever World Cup win. It also capped the largest ever World Cup tournament of 48 teams in 104 games spread across three countries, Canada, Mexico, and the United States. Prime Minister Mark Carney says more than 5,000 firefighters and nearly 300 water bombers and other aircraft are battling blazes across the country. Canada is experiencing one of its worst wildfire seasons on record, with close to 1,000 wildfires blazing from coast to coast to coast, according to the National Wildland Fire Summary. Carney says extreme heat waves and dry conditions have made this year one of the most intense wildfire seasons in Canadian history. This morning, he visited federal workers in Ottawa who are helping with wildfire response efforts in northwestern Ontario and across the country. Meanwhile, Canada is expected to soon join a multinational program designing a next-generation fighter jet, but not as a full-fledged member.
1: Canada is eyeing observer status, not making the jet, but getting access to inside information before deciding on whether to buy it. Defense Minister David McGuinty's office would not confirm the news, but international media have reported 4 months. Ottawa is set to sign on to the program for the 6th-gen fighter with the UK, Japan, and Italy. That announcement could happen on the margins of the Farnborough Air Show in the UK on Tuesday. Kyle Duggan, The Canadian Press, Ottawa.
0: Over 100 students protested in front of a private college in Montreal following its closure after its permit was not renewed by the Quebec government. The protesters say they were left in limbo when their schools announced a closure a little over a week ago. Some students were weeks away from graduation when they learned they would not be able to complete their studies as planned. The college in Montreal is among 4 private subsidized colleges in the province that saw their permit suspended in recent weeks. New details have emerged on the American casualties in the war against Iran. CENTCOM says a U.S. service member was killed and another wounded on Saturday during what they described as a controlled detonation of unexploded ordnance from a downed Iranian one-way attack drone in northern Iraq. ABC News chief global affairs correspondent Martha Raddatz is in Jordan, where at least 2 other service members were killed in a separate attack.
2: President Trump attending the World Cup final, he had warned of a massive response if U.S. personnel were killed, but spoke only of those who were killed in these latest attacks, telling reporters on Saturday that the deaths in Jordan were a very sad thing and a shame. But more American warplanes are headed to the region. Sources telling the New York Times F-16s from Germany and stealth F-35 fighters from Britain are being sent, along with aerial refueling capability.
0: This is the Canadian Press. In sports, Spain stands atop the soccer world once again. Substitute Ferran Torres scored in the 106th minute, giving Spain the win over defending champion Argentina in the World Cup final. Torres pounced on a ball bouncing in the box and used his left foot to bury a shot just under the crossbar. The CFL is mourning the loss of Saskatchewan Roughriders linebacker and team captain Jaden Dulkey. The team says the 30-year-old died in a car accident last night. The Roughriders remember Dulkey as a relentless warrior on the field whose toughness and work ethic inspired his teammates. The Ottawa Redblacks held a moment of silence before tonight's game against the visiting Winnipeg Blue Bombers. Toronto manager John Schneider says the Blue Jays need to start winning. Toronto's offensive woes continued this afternoon with a 3-0 loss to the visiting Chicago White Sox, capping the 3-game series with only 5 Blue Jays runs. The Jays sit last in the American League East with a 46-53 record. From the Canadian Press, I'm John Kennedy.
3: Where traffic delays are measured by how many cars are on a passing train, or the number of big-horned sheep

passing her. And where either is a legitimate excuse for running late. It's the Kamloops you know. And the Kamloops we're proud to be part of. 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

So Netflix has greenlit a Monopoly reality competition series, and they're now looking for contestants. 12 players will go head-to-head on a life-size town square for a $2 million prize. This Monopoly competition series premieres next year in the fall on Netflix. It's Mr. Mister and Broken Wings.

Maybe you're interested to be a part of this. NASA is looking for volunteers to spend a year living in a simulated moon and Mars habitat. So participants will complete mock spacewalks, rover missions, and, oh, you have to use a non-flushable toilet. That's where you lost me. I need my toilet to flush. Whitney Houston, How Will I Know?

0: Casey and the Sunshine Band, 70s, 80s, 90s. Hey, it's Phyllis. Someone stole my package. My fiance and I ordered a few things off of Amazon, and it said it was delivered. So we looked outside. Nothing was there. We look at the camera, and we see someone come to our front door and just take it. Now, we got a refund from Amazon, so it's fine. But I was just thinking about how, you know, these people just steal packages off of your front porch. They have no idea what's inside. So what this person got was just basically junk to them. We ordered a dog chew toy for our puppy, a water bottle because mine broke, and a pill box that I wanted to use for my vitamins. It's a pill box organizer. So I feel like that's junk for the person that stole it. So whoever stole my package, I'm glad you got what was basically nothing. Sarah, you had your package stolen too?
1: Somebody stole my wig.
0: Oh.
1: I bought a blonde wig for an event that I was having, and someone stole it. I hope it looked just as good on them as it was gonna on me.
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8: It's a city born of two rivers merging, but a community nurtured by the calloused hands who cut the trees, mined the earth, farmed the soil, and tended to those same hands in times of need. This is Kamloops, and we're proud to be part of its roots as well. 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

Bryan Adams' 2010 acoustic album, Bare Bones, getting its first vinyl release, comes out on August 28th. 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

0: From the National Newsroom of the Canadian Press, I'm John Kennedy. Spain is back on top of the soccer world after Ferran Torres scored in the 106th minute to edge Argentina 1-0 in the World Cup final. La Roja controlled possession throughout the matches before finally breaking through in extra time to claim its second World Cup title. Torres buried the winner from close range after Nico Williams kept the attack alive, capping Spain's dominant performance. U.S. President Donald Trump joined FIFA President Gianni Infantino, Prime Minister Mark Carney, and Mexican President Claudia Sheinbaum for the trophy presentation as Spain celebrated the championship. Canada is expected to take a step towards a next-generation fighter jet partnership by joining the Global Combat Air Program as an observer rather than a full member. The proposed alliance between the UK, Japan, and Italy is developing a sixth-generation aircraft, while Ottawa is seeking access to the project before deciding on a larger role. Defense Minister David McGuinty says Canada wants to learn more about the program while the government continues the review of a planned purchase of 88 F-35 fighter jets from the U.S. The Prime Minister says more than 5,000 firefighters and nearly 300 water bombers and other aircraft are battling blazes from coast to coast to coast.
1: Canada is experiencing one of the worst wildfire seasons on record, with close to 1,000 wildfires blazing from coast to coast, according to the National Wildland Fire Summary. Carney says extreme heat waves and dry conditions have made this year one of the most intense wildfire seasons in Canadian history. Sunday morning, Carney visited federal workers in Ottawa who are helping with wildfire response efforts in northwestern Ontario and across the country. Naira Ahmed, The Canadian Press.
0: Crews in Nova Scotia have stopped a major wildfire northeast of Halifax from spreading after several days of intense blaze combat. Officials say the Mooseland Road fire is now being held at roughly 14.5 square kilometers, while ground crews continue suppression efforts. Residents forced from roughly 100 homes, cabins, and cottages have now been cleared to return after the evacuation order was lifted. Some road closures do remain in place while crews continue working safely in the affected area. A chaotic scene in downtown Tucson in the city's entertainment district. A police spokesman says 10 people were injured in a shooting, including a fleeing suspect. Officer Frank Magoose says body cam footage will aid investigators.
2: There's a number of victims who were struck by gunfire. As I understand, many of them were struck in extremities. However, additional responding officers were able to immediately render aid to them using individual first aid kits.
0: According to sources who spoke with ABC News, this was a conflict between two groups and not an active shooter situation. This is the Canadian Press. In sports, Angel Reese has accepted Toronto Tempo coach Sandy Brondello's apology after the WNBA suspended Brondello one game for calling the Atlanta Dream star a protected species during Friday's game. Brondello is Australian, and protected species is a phrase often used in Australian sports to express frustration for a lack of calls against a player. The Spanish trio claimed the World Cup's individual honors. Captain and midfielder Rodri won the Golden Ball as the top player, while defender Pau Cubarsí was named the Young Player of the Tournament. Goalkeeper Unai Simón earned the Golden Glove, while Prime Minister Mark Carney handed him the award on the field in East Rutherford, New Jersey. Lionel Messi may have played in his final World Cup, finishing the tournament with 8 goals and 4 assists. The 39-year-old had little impact on the field until late in the match, recording just one shot attempt. From the Canadian Press, I'm John Kennedy.
3: Decades ahead of Vancouver and Toronto, it was the first city in North America to elect a Chinese Canadian as its mayor. It's also the first and only city to adopt a gun-slinging trout as its unofficial mascot. To keep up with how else Kamloops remains on the leading edge, Radio NL News and RadioNL.com.

The first trailer for I Play Rocky has been released. The movie follows a young Sylvester Stallone and the dramatic journey it took to get Rocky made. It's in theaters on November 20th. Here's Find Young Cannibals.

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0: 70s, 80s, 90s. Do you have one of those smart watches or Aura rings? I think that's what they're called. That attracts pretty much everything for you. Your heartbeat, how many steps you're taking. Well, scientists have created something like that that paints directly onto your skin. Yeah, it's basically a temporary tattoo. Experts say they need more time for testing and further studies, but this could be the future.
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You'd have to be a massive fan of FIFA World Cup to want this. FIFA's charging $450 for a small cube of the grass the final World Cup is being played on. Yeah, $450 for some grass.

Here's your WTF story of the day. A man over in Florida was found guilty of, how do I put this? Getting it on with the vacuum cleaner in a resort community near Disney World. Yeah, WTF. Here's Foreigner. It's Cold as Ice.

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0: extra time.
1: The result capped an expanded 48-team tournament where Vancouver and Toronto were among 16 host cities across Canada, the United States, and Mexico. It marked the first time men's World Cup games were held on Canadian soil, and for over 5 weeks, the country celebrated football as the national team made history. The lone Canadian on the field at the final in New Jersey was Justin Bieber, who serenaded the crowd as part of the tournament's first ever halftime show. Other Canadians in attendance included rapper Drake, singer-songwriter Tate McRae, and Prime Minister Mark Carney. Carney wrote ahead of the game on social media that Canada's soccer journey is just beginning. The best is yet to come. Naira Ahmed, The Canadian Press.
0: The World Cup final whistle was blown in New Jersey as Spain took Argentina 1-0. Canadian fan Ruel Morales attended the FanFest in East Vancouver, and reflecting on the city's hosting run, he says he thinks the city did well and it will open up the sport to a wider audience going forward.
2: I think just positivity and the world kind of coming together, like, you know, soccer can be a rowdy sport and everything has seemed very peaceful, and again, it just brings everyone together, yeah.
0: Gulf countries are bracing for more attacks from Iran and possibly a wider war. ABC's Stephen Portnoy is in Washington with the new travel warning from the U.S. State Department.
3: It says U.S. diplomatic facilities, including those outside the Middle East, could be targeted, and that groups supportive of Iran could target Americans throughout the world. This is the first such warning from the State Department since March.
0: Prime Minister Mark Carney says nearly 1,000 wildfires are burning across Canada, with more than 5,000 firefighters and almost 300 water bombers and other aircraft responding. Carney called this one of the country's most severe wildfire seasons, as extreme heat and dry conditions continue to fuel dangerous fire activity. Whitewater Lake First Nation says much of its community has been destroyed days after wildfires devastated Collins First Nation in northwestern Ontario. Officials say recent rain has slowed fires, but warn sustained rainfall is still needed as evacuations continue across northern Ontario. More than 100 students rallied outside of a Montreal private college after Quebec declined to renew permits for four subsidized institutions, leaving many uncertain about their future. Several international students say they were only weeks away from graduating when they learned their school would be shut down. Officials say alternative study options have been offered, but many students were unable to secure placements before their permits expired. This is the Canadian Press. In sports, Spain stands atop the soccer world once again. Substitute Ferran Torres scored in the 106th minute, giving Spain the win over defending champion Argentina in the World Cup final. Torres pounced on a ball bouncing in the box and used his left foot to bury a shot just under the crossbar. The CFL is mourning the loss of Saskatchewan Roughriders linebacker and team captain Jaden Dulkey. The team says the 30-year-old died in a car accident last night. The Roughriders remember Dulkey as a relentless warrior on the field whose toughness and work ethic inspired his teammates. The Ottawa Redblacks held a moment of silence before tonight's game against the visiting Winnipeg Blue Bombers. Toronto manager John Schneider says the Blue Jays need to start winning. Toronto's offensive woes continued this afternoon with a 3-0 loss to the visiting Chicago White Sox, capping the three-game series with only 5 Blue Jays runs. The Jays sit last in the American League East with a 46-53 record. From the Canadian Press, I'm John Kennedy.
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Well, I hope you're able to do that this weekend. Just relax, especially today. It's a Sunday. Just relax. Brand new week ahead. Take some time for yourself today. Is Third Eye Blind.

Experts are weighing in on this debate that's been on for years and years on whether or not audiobooks count as reading. We'll talk more about this on the way. Right now, Rick Springfield, it's Jesse's Girl.

Hey, wait a minute. Is that a shoulder shimmy you just did to that song on Radio NL? Nice. Very nice. Subtle, but nice.

0: 70s, 80s, 90s. Hey, it's Phyllis. Question for you. Does listening to an audiobook count as reading? This is debate has been going on for many, many years. I say it does. According to experts, yes, it does. So research has found that people are able to similarly recall and interpret content regardless of whether they listen to a book or read its text. Now, that said, reading print engages more areas of the brain than listening to an audiobook, but reading isn't necessarily better than listening to an audiobook when it comes to retention and comprehension. So listening to an audiobook, they say, counts as reading. Debate's over. It counts.
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You know, I feel like ever since I got my Fitbit, I have been walking more. But the only thing about this is that if I don't reach my 10,000 steps, I'll be in my bedroom just walking in circles until I do, looking like a crazy person. Eagle Eye Cherry, you're safe tonight.

0: Adults who eat spicy food 6 or 7 days a week have a 14% lower risk of dying than those who rarely eat spicy foods. 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
1: I love spicy stuff. 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

from the National Newsroom of the Canadian Press, I'm John Kennedy. Spain substitute Ferran Torres has emerged the hero. He scored in the 106th minute to give his team a 1-0 win over defending champion Argentina at the FIFA World Cup final.

0: Water bombers and other aircraft are battling blazes across the country. Canada is experiencing one of its worst wildfire seasons on record, with close to 1,000 wildfires blazing from coast to coast to coast, according to the National Wildland Fire Summary. Carney says extreme heat waves and dry conditions have made this year one of the most intense wildfire seasons in Canadian history. This morning, he visited federal workers in Ottawa who are helping with wildfire response efforts in northwestern Ontario and across the country. Meanwhile, Canada is expected to soon join a multinational program designing a next-generation fighter jet, but not as a full-fledged member.
1: Canada is eyeing observer status, not making the jet, but getting access to inside information before deciding on whether to buy it. Defense Minister David McGuinty's office would not confirm the news, but international media have reported 4 months. Ottawa is set to sign on to the program for the sixth-gen fighter with the UK, Japan, and Italy. That announcement could happen on the margins of the Farnborough Air Show in the UK on Tuesday. Kyle Duggan, The Canadian Press, Ottawa.
0: Over 100 students protested in front of a private college in Montreal following its closure after its permit was not renewed by the Quebec government. The protesters say they were left in limbo when their schools announced a closure a little over a week ago. Some students were weeks away from graduation when they learned they would not be able to complete their studies as planned. The college in Montreal is among four private subsidized colleges in the province that saw their permit suspended in recent weeks. New details have emerged on the American casualties in the war against Iran. CENTCOM says a U.S. service member was killed and another wounded on Saturday during what they described as a controlled detonation of unexploded ordnance from a downed Iranian one-way attack drone in northern Iraq. ABC News chief global affairs correspondent Martha Raddatz is in Jordan, where at least two other service members were killed in a separate attack.
2: President Trump attending the World Cup final, he had warned of a massive response if U.S. personnel were killed, but spoke only of those who were killed in these latest attacks, telling reporters on Saturday that the deaths in Jordan were a very sad thing and a shame. But more American warplanes are headed to the region. Sources telling the New York Times F-16s from Germany and stealth F-35 fighters from Britain are being sent, along with aerial refueling capability.
0: This is the Canadian Press. In sports, Angel Reese has accepted Toronto Tempo coach Sandy Brondello's apology after the WNBA suspended Brondello one game for calling the Atlanta Dream star a protected species during Friday's game. Brondello is Australian, and protected species is a phrase often used in Australian sports to express frustration for a lack of calls against a player. The Spanish trio claimed the World Cup's individual honors. Captain and midfielder Rodri won the Golden Ball as the top player, while defender Pau Cubarsí was named the Young Player of the Tournament. Goalkeeper Unai Simón earned the Golden Glove, while Prime Minister Mark Carney handed him the award on the field in East Rutherford, New Jersey. Lionel Messi may have played in his final World Cup, finishing the tournament with 8 goals and 4 assists. The 39-year-old had little impact on the field until late in the match, recording just 1 shot attempt. From the Canadian Press, I'm John Kennedy.
3: From your flip-flops flinging sand onto your toes at Pioneer Park to your snowshoes floating you along a trail at Snake Lake, that's Kamloops, and so are we. 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

you didn't know, after medical students work on cadavers, it actually makes them hungry. That's because the smell of formaldehyde increases your appetite. And tiny flies pollinate cocoa trees, so without flies, there wouldn't be chocolate. I know, right? The more you know.

0: 70s, 80s, 90s. A 76-year-old woman in Florida received her new license plate in the mail recently, and she was in shock when she saw it because it reads SQZ-A55.
1: I don't think a woman that lives in a senior community that's going to be 77 years old next month will be driving around with what this plate has to say. I can handle it if I get a few honks here and there. Actually, being over 70, I might like a few honks.
0: 76 years old with a squeeze-ass license plate. Someone help Grandma get a more appropriate one. Come on.
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You know, they're saying your 40s isn't middle-aged anymore. At least it doesn't feel middle-aged. And that's according to a new report because life has changed. People are having babies in their 40s, buying their first homes in their 40s, going back to school. So now 40s is still pretty young. Here's Counting Crows.

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0: From the National Newsroom of the Canadian Press, I'm John Kennedy. The final World Cup whistle has been blown and Spain has been crowned the champion, bringing an end to Canada's month-long tournament celebration. Reflecting on the tournament, FIFA World Cup 2026 Vancouver host committee lead Jesse Adcock says she is proud of what the city accomplished.
1: You don't even need a clicker to count the people, but just visually, this was very popular. And, you know, looking around, you saw joy on everyone's face.

0: Do remain. The BC Wildfire Service warns thunderstorms expected this week could trigger new lightning-caused fires while hot, dry conditions continue. Emergency officials say hundreds of properties remain under evacuation orders, with many more still on alert. Meanwhile, as wildfires continue to burn across Ontario and prompt evacuations, local authorities now have access to Canada's National Public Alerting System.
1: Ontario mayors, First Nations chiefs, police chiefs, and other government and emergency management officials can now request that alert-ready messages be sent to residents via television, radio, and mobile devices. Those alerts are usually used to alert the public to emergencies. The province has faced criticism for its handling of some evacuations. This, as nearly 200 active wildfires are raging in the northern part of the province. Naira Ahmed, The Canadian Press.
0: New Zealand is celebrating after Ryan Fox captured his first major title with a one-shot victory at the Open Championship. The dramatic win makes Fox just the fourth New Zealander to claim a golf major, joining Sir Bob Charles, Michael Campbell, and Lydia Ko. Charles praised Fox's quick pace of play, saying it's refreshing in an era of often criticized slow golf. Fox says adding his name to the family's rich sporting legacy is a proud achievement, and joked there's now a little more pressure on the next generation. This is the Canadian Press. In sports, the visiting Winnipeg Blue Bombers, trailing 26-9 heading into the final quarter, rallied to beat the winless Ottawa Redblacks 36-34 in overtime in CFL action. Gavin Cobb caught a two-point conversion pass for the deciding points after both teams traded a pair of field goals in overtime. Sean Burke and two relievers combined on a four-hitter. Colson Montgomery hit his 24th home run, and the visiting Chicago White Sox wrapped up a three-game series today with the 3-0 win over the Toronto Blue Jays. Braden Montgomery had his two hits and an RBI as the White Sox bounced back from yesterday's 1-0 loss to take 2 of 3 from the Jays. Toronto scored 5 runs total in the series. Substitute Ferran Torres scored in the 106th minute, giving Spain a 1-0 win over defending champion Argentina in the World Cup final today in East Rutherford, New Jersey. From the Canadian Press, I'm John Kennedy.
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0: From the National Newsroom of the Canadian Press, I'm John Kennedy. Canada's first appearance at the center of soccer's biggest showcase has come to an end after Spain defeated former champion Argentina with a 1-0 victory in extra time.
1: The result capped an expanded 48-team tournament where Vancouver and Toronto were among 16 host cities across Canada, the United States, and Mexico. It marked the first time men's World Cup games were held on Canadian soil, and for over 5 weeks, the country celebrated football as the national team made history. The lone Canadian on the field at the final in New Jersey was Justin Bieber, who serenaded the crowd as part of the tournament's first-ever halftime show. Other Canadians in attendance included rapper Drake, singer-songwriter Tate McRae, and Prime Minister Mark Carney. Carney wrote ahead of the game on social media that Canada's soccer journey is just beginning. The best is yet to come. Naira Ahmed, The Canadian Press.
0: The World Cup final whistle was blown in New Jersey as Spain took Argentina 1-0. Canadian fan Ruel Morales attended the FanFest in East Vancouver, and reflecting on the city's hosting run, he says he thinks the city did well and it will open up the sport to a wider audience going forward.
2: I think just positivity and the world kind of coming together, you know, soccer can be a rowdy sport and everything has seemed very peaceful, and again, it just brings everyone together, yeah.
0: Gulf countries are bracing for more attacks from Iran and possibly a wider war. ABC

0: Sustained rainfall is still needed as evacuations continue across northern Ontario. More than 100 students rallied outside of a Montreal private college after Quebec declined to renew permits for four subsidized institutions, leaving many uncertain about their future. Several international students say they were only weeks away from graduating when they learned their school would be shut down. Officials say alternative study options have been offered, but many students were unable to secure placements before their permits expired. This is the Canadian Press. In sports, the visiting Winnipeg Blue Bombers, trailing 26-9 heading into the final quarter, rallied to beat the winless Ottawa Redblacks 36-34 in overtime in CFL action. Gavin Cobb caught a two-point conversion pass for the deciding points after both teams traded a pair of field goals in overtime. Sean Burke and two relievers combined on a four-hitter. Colson Montgomery hit his 24th home run, and the visiting Chicago White Sox wrapped up a three-game series today with the 3-0 win over the Toronto Blue Jays. Braden Montgomery had his two hits and an RBI as the White Sox bounced back from yesterday's 1-0 loss to take two of three from the Jays. Toronto scored five runs total in the series. Substitute Ferran Torres scored in the 106th minute, giving Spain a 1-0 win over defending champion Argentina in the World Cup final today in East Rutherford, New Jersey. From the Canadian Press, I'm John Kennedy.
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0: From the National Newsroom of the Canadian Press, I'm Karen Rebo. Canada's historic run as a co-host for soccer's FIFA World Cup wrapped up Sunday as Spain edged Argentina 1-0 in extra time to capture the title in the expanded 48-team tournament. The championship, game number 104, capped 5 weeks of matches that included 13 in Vancouver and Toronto. It was the first time that World Cup men's games were ever played on Canadian soil, and the first time the Canadian men's team ever reached the round of 16 when they lost to Morocco. Vancouver host committee lead Jessie Adcock says she's proud of what her city accomplished.
1: You don't even need a clicker to count the people, but just visually, this was very popular. And, you know, looking around, you saw joy on everyone's faces. I mean, some tears if your team lost, but ultimately, this was an experiment in collective joy.
0: Canadian pop star Justin Bieber was featured in the World Cup's first ever halftime show, along with global pop stars Madonna, BTS, and Shakira. Prime Minister Mark Carney joined U.S. President Donald Trump, Mexico's Claudia Sheinbaum, and FIFA officials for the trophy presentation. U.S. President Trump is renewing his criticism of Canada over wildfire smoke, just hours after sitting beside our Prime Minister at the World Cup final in New Jersey. Trump told reporters the smoke is polluting American air and suggested Canada should pay up.
2: I have a good relationship with Mark Carney, but you know, we got to stop the fires up there. If we can help them, we'll help them. But maybe they should pay us some damages or something, or we should do some tariffs.
0: Ontario Premier Doug Ford says the U.S. should remember Canada has repeatedly sent crews south to help battle major American wildfires. Fires have destroyed another Northern Ontario First Nation as evacuations continue across the region amid one of Canada's worst wildfire seasons. Prime Minister Mark Carney says more than 5,000 firefighters are battling nearly 1,000 blazes nationwide. Almost 200 are burning in Northern Ontario alone. Whitewater Lake First Nation says homes, some communities, buildings and culturally significant sites have been lost. Residents from Neskataga First Nation are also being flown to safety. It's a deal. Workers at Ford Motor Company of Canada have overwhelmingly

0: Substitute Ferran Torres scored in the 106th minute to give Spain a 1-0 victory over Lionel Messi and defending champion Argentina in the World Cup final Sunday in New Jersey. A Spanish trio claimed the World Cup's individual honors, including captain and midfielder Rodri winning the Golden Ball as the top player and goalkeeper Unai Simón earning the Golden Glove. France's Kylian Mbappe kept the Golden Boot Award as the tournament's highest scorer, this time with 10 goals. In baseball action, the Toronto Blue Jays turn their sights now to the Tampa Bay Rays for the opening of a series at Rogers Center Monday night. The Jays are coming off a series loss to the Chicago White Sox, in which the Jays only got one win. They lost Sunday 3-0. In football, Drew Brown and the visiting Winnipeg Blue Bombers rallied in the final quarter and used overtime to finish off the Ottawa Red Blacks 36-34. From the Canadian Press, I'm Karen Rebo.
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1: From the National Newsroom of the Canadian Press, I'm Karen Rebo. Just hours after sitting with fellow VIP Prime Minister Mark Carney at the World Cup final in New Jersey, U.S. President Donald Trump is renewing his days-old criticism of Canada over wildfire smoke. Trump told reporters at Joint Base Andrews Sunday night that he has a good relationship with Mark Carney, but that the fires need to stop. He said the smoke from the fires is poisoning U.S. air and that maybe Canada should pay damages or the U.S. should impose tariffs. Carney brushed off the U.S. criticism last Thursday, saying that Canada is pursuing investments in clean energy while the U.S. is actively working against clean energy. Ontario Premier Doug Ford says the U.S. should remember Canada has repeatedly sent crews south to help battle major American wildfires. Earlier Sunday, Prime Minister Mark Carney said more than 5,000 firefighters were battling many of the nearly 1,000 wildfires burning across this country. Almost 200 of them are burning in northern Ontario.
2: Canada is experiencing one of the worst wildfire seasons on record, with close to 1,000 wildfires blazing from coast to coast, according to the National Wildland Fire Summary. Carney says extreme heat waves and dry conditions have made this year one of the most intense wildfire seasons in Canadian history. Sunday morning, Carney visited federal workers in Ottawa who are helping with wildfire response efforts in northwestern Ontario and across the country. Naira Ahmed, The Canadian Press.
1: Another Ontario First Nation was razed by flames and more people fled their communities over the weekend. Whitewater Lake First Nation says homes, some community buildings, and culturally significant sites have been lost. And residents from Neskataga First Nation are also being flown to safety to Toronto today because Thunder Bay has run out of lodgings for evacuees. Cleanup efforts are underway after a tornado carved through parts of west-central Alberta over the weekend. The province's 25th twister this season damaged homes, knocked down trees, and blocked roads around Rocky Mountain House, but no injuries were reported. Municipal crews continue clearing debris while residents are being urged to avoid hazardous areas. The U.S. has conducted a new round of airstrikes, targeting Iran for a ninth straight night after announcing the death of a third American service member over the weekend. Here was Trump Sunday evening.
3: We control the strait. They don't control anything. So we'll see what happens, but we hit them very hard again tonight.
1: Iran has responded Monday by launching an attack targeting the Persian Gulf island kingdom of Bahrain, which is the home of the U.S. Navy's 5th Fleet. The U.S. military said the 17th service member was killed in Iraq Saturday during the controlled detonation of a downed Iranian drone. This is the Canadian Press. In

0: Action. The Toronto Blue Jays turn their sights now to the Tampa Bay Rays for the opening of a series at Rogers Centre Monday night. The Jays are coming off a series loss to the Chicago White Sox, in which the Jays only got one win. They lost Sunday 3-0. In football, Drew Brown and the visiting Winnipeg Blue Bombers rallied in the final quarter and used overtime to finish off the Ottawa Red Blacks 36-34. From the Canadian Press, I'm Karen Rebo.
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1: From the National Newsroom of the Canadian Press, I'm Karen Rebo. Canada's historic run as a co-host for soccer's FIFA World Cup wrapped up Sunday as Spain edged Argentina 1-0 in extra time to capture the title over 48 teams. The final, which was game number 104, capped 5 weeks of matches that included 13 in Vancouver and Toronto, and the rest scattered in the U.S. and Mexico. It was the first time that World Cup men's games were ever played on Canadian soil, and that our team ever reached the round of 16. At Toronto's FIFA Fan Festival, diehard soccer fans Rajdeep Rana and Navya Madan say the World Cup brought the city to life. The two made the sometimes hour-long drive to Toronto from Milton for nearly every match to catch a watch party in the city.
2: We live pretty far, but we've been here every day.
3: We live in Milton, and we've been here every day. Glad that we
2: bought a
3: Tesla.
2: And it's amazing. Like, we've been loving it.
1: Canadian pop star Justin Bieber was featured in the World Cup's first ever halftime show, along with global pop stars Madonna, BTS, and Shakira. Prime Minister Mark Carney joined U.S. President Donald Trump, Mexico's Claudia Sheinbaum, and FIFA officials for the trophy presentation. Now, just hours after sitting with fellow VIP Prime Minister Carney at the World Cup final in New Jersey, Donald Trump renewed his days-old criticism of Canada over wildfire smoke. Trump talked to reporters at Joint Base Andrews Sunday night and said the fires need to end because the smoke is poisoning U.S. air.
4: I have a good relationship with Mark Carney, but, you know, we got to stop the fires up there. If we can help them, we'll help them. But maybe they should pay us some damages or something, or we should do some tariffs.
1: Ontario Premier Doug Ford said the U.S. should remember Canada has repeatedly sent crews south to help battle major American fires. Earlier Sunday, Prime Minister Carney said 5,000 firefighters were battling many of the nearly 1,000 wildfires burning from coast to coast. Almost 200 of those blazes are burning in northern Ontario, where another First Nation was raised by flames and more people had to get out. White Sand First Nation Deputy Chief Yvette Quandabens is among 350 people sheltering at a hotel in Thunder Bay.
5: I would be really stressed because you lose everything, right? Especially your personal stuff that, you know, you cherish.
1: Residents from Neskataga First Nation are also being flown to safety to Toronto today because Thunder Bay has run out of hotel rooms. The United States has conducted a new round of airstrikes targeting Iran for a ninth night after announcing the death of another American service member. And U.S. Vice President J.D. Vance and Second Lady Usha Vance have welcomed their fourth child. Their son Alec Neil Vance is the first child born to a sitting VP in more than 150 years. This is the Canadian Press. In sports, substitute Ferran Torres scored in the 106th minute to give Spain a 1-0 victory over Lionel Messi and defending champion Argentina in the World Cup final Sunday in New Jersey. A Spanish trio claimed the World Cup's individual honors, including captain and midfielder Rodri winning the Golden Ball as the top player and goalkeeper Unai Simón earning the Golden Glove. France's Kylian Mbappe kept the Golden Boot Award as the tournament's highest scorer, this time with 10 goals. In baseball,

From the swoosh of freshly tuned skis slicing powder down Sun Peaks to a distant buzz of a water skier slicing through Kamloops Lake. That's Kamloops, and so are we. 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

0: Radio NL. From the National Newsroom of the Canadian Press, I'm Karen Rebo. Fires are still causing much grief in many parts of this country. Prime Minister Mark Carney said earlier yesterday 5,000 firefighters were battling many of the nearly 1,000 wildfires burning from coast to coast. Almost 200 of those blazes are burning in northern Ontario, where another First Nation was razed by flames and more people fled their communities over the weekend. Whitewater Lake First Nation says homes, community buildings, and culturally significant sites have been lost. Ella Arney and her husband are among 350 people sheltering at a hotel now in Thunder Bay. She says they evacuated their Mackenzie Lake home late last Monday night and were offered a place to stay before getting into a hotel on the weekend.
1: A lady offered her home for us to stay in, and we stayed in and was slept in the basement on a mattress.
0: Residents from Neskataga First Nation are also being flown to safety to Toronto today because Thunder Bay has run out of hotel rooms. Carney says extreme heat waves and dry conditions have made this year one of the most intense wildfire seasons in Canadian history. U.S. President Donald Trump showed no sign of cooling his threat to tariff Canada over the wildfire smoke blowing into American airspace. After sitting together with Prime Minister Mark Carney during yesterday's final of the World Cup soccer tournament, co-hosted by all three North American countries, Trump told reporters at Joint Base Andrews last night the fires need to stop. He said he has a good relationship with Mark Carney, but the fires are poisoning the air of several American states. He repeated his thoughts from last week that maybe Canada should pay damages or be hit with more tariffs. Cleanup efforts are underway after a tornado carved through parts of West Central Alberta over the weekend. The province's 25th recorded twister this season. Damaged homes, knocked down trees, and blocked roads around Rocky Mountain House, but no injuries were reported Saturday. Environment Canada has said Alberta is seeing unusually wet and stormy summer weather. It notes Edmonton is on its way to another month of record-breaking rainfall. StatsCan is set to publish new inflation data for June this morning.
2: Economists expect inflation fell to 2.9% last month from a recent high of 3.2% in May. Drivers were paying less for gasoline as prospects of peace between the U.S. and Iran led to a decline in oil prices. Those costs have jumped up again in recent weeks, but economists say June's temporary relief should be enough to drag inflation lower. The Bank of Canada warned last week that the outlook for inflation is still cloudy, thanks in large part to uncertainty over the Middle East conflict. Michelle Zedekian, The Canadian Press.
0: This is The Canadian Press. In sports, substitute Ferran Torres scored in the 106th minute to give Spain a 1-0 victory over Lionel Messi and defending champion Argentina in the World Cup final Sunday in New Jersey. A Spanish trio claimed the World Cup's individual honors, including captain and midfielder Rodri winning the Golden Ball as the top player and goalkeeper Unai Simón earning the Golden Glove. France's Kylian Mbappe kept the Golden Boot Award as the tournament's highest scorer, this time with 10 goals. In baseball action, the Toronto Blue Jays turn their sights now to the Tampa Bay Rays for the opening of a series at Rogers Centre Monday night. The Jays are coming off a series loss to the Chicago White Sox, in which the Jays only got one win. They lost Sunday 3-0. In football, Drew Brown and the visiting Winnipeg Blue Bombers rallied in the final quarter and used overtime to finish off the Ottawa Red Blacks 36-34. From the Canadian Press, I'm Karen Rebo.
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1: It's a city born of two rivers merging, but a community nurtured by the calloused hands who cut the trees, mined the earth, farmed the soil, and tended to those same hands in times of need. This is Kamloops, and we're proud to be part of its roots as well. 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
1: Gong, gong, gong, she's been gone so long, she's been gone, gone, gone so long. Gong, gong, gong, she's been gone so long, she's been gone, gone, gone so long. Gong, gong, gong, she's been gone so long, she's been gone, gone, gone so long.

gone, she been gone so long, she been gone so long. I gone, she been gone so long, she been gone so long. I gone, she been gone so long, gone, she been gone.

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1: From the National Newsroom of the Canadian Press, I'm Karen Rebo. U.S. President Donald Trump showed no sign of cooling his threat to tariff Canada over the wildfire smoke blowing into American airspace. After sitting together with fellow co-host Prime Minister Mark Carney during yesterday's final of the World Cup soccer tournament in New Jersey, Trump told reporters at Joint Base Andrews the fires need to stop. He said he has a good relationship with Carney, but the fires are poisoning U.S. air. Trump repeated his thoughts from last week that maybe Canada should pay damages or be hit with more tariffs. Smoke from nearly 1,000 wildfires burning in parts of this country has been triggering air quality warnings across Ontario, the Northern Prairies, and parts of BC and the Northwest Territories, as well as in multiple states, including Michigan and New York. Prime Minister Mark Carney says more than 5,000 firefighters and hundreds of helicopters and water bombers are battling many of these blazes. Nearly 200 of the fires are burning in northern Ontario.
2: The majority of out-of-control wildfires are in the northwest region. Over the weekend, Federal Jobs and Families Minister Patty Hajdu, who represents the Thunder Bay Superior North Riding, said people are understandably frightened.
3: They're scared about their lives, their pets, their property, the future, the ability to breathe.
2: Her comments come as Northern Ontario communities continue to prepare for further evacuations as officials warn increased wildfire activity could continue into the foreseeable future amid worsening smoke conditions. Neskantaga First Nation is planning another evacuation flight today, with evacuees heading to Toronto as Thunder Bay faces limited hotel space. David Augustine, The Canadian Press, Toronto.
1: StatsCan is set to publish new inflation data for June this morning. Canadian workers at Ford Motor Company have approved a new three-year contract their union reached with the automaker this month. The agreement covering more than 5,000 Ford employees has been ratified, and Unifor announced some details last night. The pact includes a general wage boost of 9% over the length of the deal, as well as signing bonuses, pension and benefit improvements, and renewed job security commitments and investments at Canadian facilities. The new contract takes effect September 21st and will be used as a basis for the union's negotiations next with Stellantis and General Motors. Two Canadian startups have launched new social media platforms with a patriotic twist. BC program manager Jessica Glowacki has created A, while Ottawa creative director Ben Waldman developed Gander. Both were inspired to create alternatives to American platforms after U.S. President Donald Trump kept making disrespectful threats.
4: It was really the 51st state comment that kind of spurred this on. You know, it's really important for me to protect our culture.
1: A and Gander each have about 30,000 users at this point. This is the Canadian Press. In sports, fans gathered in Toronto and Vancouver to watch the World Cup soccer final, crowning Spain champions in New Jersey and bringing an end to Canada's month-long celebration as a continental co-host. Spain beat defending champ Argentina 1-0 in extra time. At Toronto's fan festival, diehard soccer fan Rajdeep Rana says it's been an amazing experience.
5: We don't need any language, any words or anything. It's just football that brings everyone together.
1: Toronto hosted 6 matches and Vancouver 7 during the first Men's World Cup ever staged across Canada, the U.S., and Mexico. Canadian pop star Justin Bieber was featured in the World Cup's first ever halftime show yesterday, along with global pop stars Madonna, BTS, and Shakira. Toronto Blue Jays manager John Schneider says his team needs to start putting wins together if it hopes to make the playoffs. The Jays, 7 games under 500, hope in a 4-game series against the Tampa Bay Rays tonight. From the Canadian Press, I'm Karen Rebo.
0: Decades ahead of Vancouver and Toronto, it was the first city in North America to elect a Chinese Canadian as its mayor. It's also the first and only city to adopt a gun-slinging trout as its unofficial mascot. To keep up with how else Kamloops remains on the leading edge, Radio NL News and RadioNL.com.

We're the proud voice of a booming Blazers Nation. But we don't hang our hats on those boys alone. When the North Paws are on the diamond, the Wolf Pack is on the prowl. United is on the pitch, or the classics are in the pool. Radio NL Sports has you covered.

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1: From the National Newsroom of the Canadian Press, I'm Karen Rebo. The U.S. today conducted a new round of airstrikes targeting Iran after announcing the death of a 17th American service member, the third over just this weekend. The American strikes hit around a northwestern Iranian city believed to be home to underground missile bases. Iran responded by launching attacks targeting Kuwait and Bahrain, the home of the U.S. Navy's Fifth Fleet. Environment Canada is telling British Columbians to brace for poor air quality in the coming days, even as wildfire officials have downgraded a fire north of Whistler and lifted evacuation alerts elsewhere. A warning issued yesterday says wildfire smoke from more than 100 fires burning in B.C. is causing or expected to cause poor air quality and reduced visibility across multiple regions over the next 48 hours. Those include the Fraser Canyon, the South Thompson, and the province's northeast and into the Northwest Territories. Meanwhile, wildfire smoke has also prompted a mix of orange and yellow warnings for poor air quality across the northern prairies and for much of northwestern Ontario. Over the weekend, Federal Jobs and Families Minister Patty Hajdu, who represents the Thunder Bay Superior North riding, said northern Ontarians are understandably frightened.
2: They're scared about their lives, their pets, their property, the future, the ability to breathe. But what doesn't help with the fear is when people work at opposite ends. And so the Prime Minister wants to be very clear that we'll be there to support Ontario.
1: Hajdu added First Nations communities' evacuation expenses will be covered by Ottawa. America's ambassador to Canada is set to speak in Edmonton today at a regional economic conference. The agenda for the Pacific Northwest Economic Region's annual summit says Pete Hoekstra is to talk about how regional partnerships support cross-border relationships. We'll be getting June's inflation numbers this morning from StatsCan after May's numbers reported 3.2%. And 9 years after it was first discovered near a BC campground, the partial dinosaur skull found in a sandstone block finally has a name, Gorgosaurus lebratus. Researchers in Alberta studied a cast of the impression found in Tumbler Ridge in 2017 and found it belongs to a species that lived 76 million years ago and looked similar to a T-Rex cousin. Lead researcher Colton Kopach says the impression was so well preserved, it allowed researchers to learn more about how Gorgosaurus lived and where it roamed.
3: Gorgosaurus lebratus we typically find in southern Alberta around the region of Brooks and Medicine Hat in this area called Dinosaur Provincial Park in the rocks of the Dinosaur Park Formation. And it was interesting is that now we can see that these animals had a really large territory. They had territories that probably rivaled modern taxa.
1: This is the Canadian Press. In sports, fans gathered in Toronto and Vancouver to watch the World Cup soccer final, crowning Spain champions in New Jersey and bringing an end to Canada's month-long celebration as a continental co-host. Spain beat defending champ Argentina 1-0 in extra time. At Toronto's fan festival, diehard soccer fan Rajdeep Rana says it's been an amazing experience.
4: We don't need any language, any words or anything. It's just football that brings everyone together.
1: Toronto hosted 6 matches and Vancouver 7 during the first Men's World Cup ever staged across Canada, the U.S. and Mexico. Canadian pop star Justin Bieber was featured in the World Cup's first ever halftime show yesterday, along with global pop stars Madonna, BTS and Shakira. Toronto Blue Jays manager John Schneider says his team needs to start putting wins together if it hopes to make the playoffs. The Jays, 7 games under 500, open a 4-game series against the Tampa Bay Rays tonight. From the Canadian Press, I'm Karen Rebo.
0: When things heat up, from fireworks at City Hall to actual wildfires that could impact your home, when it matters to you most, we're your trusted source for local information. 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

0: Can you believe it? Like a virgin. It happened. Touched for the very first time. It really happened.
1: I have been looking for a station that I would really love. 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
1: From the National Newsroom of the Canadian Press, I'm Karen Rebo. The U.S. today conducted a new round of airstrikes targeting Iran after announcing the death of a 17th American service member, the third over just this weekend. The American strikes hit around a northwestern Iranian city believed to be home to underground missile bases. Iran responded by launching attacks targeting Kuwait and Bahrain, the home of the U.S. Navy's Fifth Fleet. Environment Canada is telling British Columbians to brace for poor air quality in the coming days, even as wildfire officials have downgraded a fire north of Whistler and lifted evacuation alerts elsewhere. A warning issued yesterday says wildfire smoke from more than 100 fires burning in B.C. is causing or expected to cause poor air quality and reduced visibility across multiple regions over the next 48 hours. Those include the Fraser Canyon, the South Thompson, and the province's northeast and into the Northwest Territories. Meanwhile, wildfire smoke has also prompted a mix of orange and yellow warnings for poor air quality across the northern prairies and for much of northwestern Ontario. Over the weekend, Federal Jobs and Families Minister Patty Hajdu, who represents the Thunder Bay Superior North Riding, said northern Ontarians are understandably frightened.
2: They're scared about their lives, their pets, their property, the future, the ability to breathe. But what doesn't help with the fear is when people work at opposite ends. And so the Prime Minister wants to be very clear that we'll be there to support Ontario.
1: Hajdu added First Nations communities' evacuation expenses will be covered by Ottawa. America's ambassador to Canada is set to speak in Edmonton today at a regional economic conference. The agenda for the Pacific Northwest Economic Region's annual summit says Pete Hoekstra is to talk about how regional partnerships support cross-border relationships. We'll be getting June's inflation numbers this morning from StatsCan after May's numbers reported 3.2%. And 9 years after it was first discovered near a BC campground, the partial dinosaur skull found in a sandstone block finally has a name, Gorgosaurus lebratus. Researchers in Alberta studied a cast of the impression found in Tumbler Ridge in 2017 and found it belongs to a species that lived 76 million years ago and looked similar to a T-Rex cousin. Lead researcher Colton Kopach says the impression was so well preserved, it allowed researchers to learn more about how Gorgosaurus lived and where it roamed.
3: Gorgosaurus lebratus we typically find in southern Alberta around the region of Brooks and Medicine Hat in this area called Dinosaur Provincial Park in the rocks of the Dinosaur Park Formation. And it was interesting is that now we can see that these animals had a really large territory. They had territories that probably rivaled modern taxa.
1: This is the Canadian Press. In sports, fans gathered in Toronto and Vancouver to watch the World Cup soccer final, crowning Spain champions in New Jersey and bringing an end to Canada's month-long celebration as a continental co-host. Spain beat defending champ Argentina 1-0 in extra time. At Toronto's fan festival, diehard soccer fan Rajdeep Rana says it's been an amazing experience.
4: You don't need any language, any words or anything. It's just football that brings everyone together.
1: Toronto hosted 6 matches and Vancouver 7 during the first Men's World Cup ever staged across Canada, the U.S. and Mexico. Canadian pop star Justin Bieber was featured in the World Cup's first ever halftime show yesterday, along with global pop stars Madonna, BTS and Shakira. Toronto Blue Jays manager John Schneider says his team needs to start putting wins together if it hopes to make the playoffs. The Jays, 7 games under 500, open a 4-game series against the Tampa Bay Rays tonight. From the Canadian Press, I'm Karen Rebo.
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1: Good morning. I'm Paul James with the latest from the NL Newsroom. The wildfire situation in the Southern Cariboo poised to get even more volatile, with the Thompson-Nicola Regional District trying to coordinate the evacuation of well over 100 people because of a pair of wildfires which took hold in a ferocious way over the weekend. The 59 Creek wildfire forcing the evacuation of 131 properties near Big Bar Lake. To the west of that blaze, the French Bar Creek fire also exploding in size through the weekend, forcing a couple of properties to become vacant there. The TNRD also placing 39 other properties on alert due to a smaller fire near Pear Lake. Further south in the Fraser Canyon, crews there bracing for a potentially dangerous weather shift that could threaten the evacuated community of Boston Bar. Winds are forecast to shift to the north through today and tomorrow. This, combined with hotter, drier conditions, has the BC Wildfire Service warning that the Brunswick and Ainslie Creek fires run the risk of getting past their southern containment lines. Crews using a lull in the wind over the weekend to conduct some backburns while also moving to try to strengthen a containment line between the blaze and the now evacuated community of Boston Bar to protect the town structures. Level 4 drought restrictions now in effect across Kamloops as the city braces for this scorching week ahead. Lawn watering and sprinkler use now limited to just one day a week, while irrigation being guided by the street number that your property is. Utility Services Manager Wayne Lockhart says community service officers will be keeping an eye out for rule breakers, but says they're going to maintain their policy of informing people of what they're doing is wrong and explaining it to them.
2: It's really just more of an education exercise, I think, at first, making sure people understand the restrictions and why we're doing it. But as we work through this and get more into it, and if, we're seeing people not complying to the restrictions, then there are measures that the community service officers can take to help ensure compliance.
1: Restrictions come as Environment Canada forecasts a bit of a mini heat wave this week, with temperatures expected to hit 35 tomorrow, 36 on Wednesday, and with temperatures overnight on Tuesday not expected to dip below 18, the city will launch its extreme heat protocols, opening up free cooling centers and public pools across Kamloops. The heat also expected to help push the city's wildfire danger rating from high to extreme later on this week. With BC's centrist party now taking on a new leader and gaining a little bit of traction, at least according to the new guy in charge, there are now questions as to whether Kamloops Centre MLA Peter Millamar might be among those said to be considering jumping ship. Former BC Liberal Cabinet Minister Mike Bernier, taking over as leader of Centre BC this weekend, says he's already fielding calls from sitting politicians who feel alienated by the new leadership under Carolyn Findlay and her moves, which many say is trying to wrestle the BC Conservative Party out of the hold of the former BC Liberals. While Bernier would not confirm if he has actually spoken directly with Peter Millamar, he tells Radio NL that many sitting MLAs are currently doing some soul searching.
3: I can tell you that there's actually phone calls taking place. Some people have reached out to me already. I'm hearing from a lot of different riding associations that are very frustrated, who have been starting to talk to their MLAs as well, looking for a place to park their vote. But look, I know it's not an easy decision, but there's a lot of pressure out there right now on a lot of different MLAs.
1: Well, Centre BC was formed by former BC Liberal Corinne Kirkpatrick shortly after the last provincial election. The movement's staying relatively quiet behind the scenes, but may find some appeal among those unwilling to bend too far to either side of the political spectrum. If Millamar, a former colleague of Bernier's, were to join Centre BC, it would mark his fourth political party since giving up the mayor's chair in Kamloops, following stints with the BC Liberals, turned BC United, and then, of course, now the BC Conservatives. Premiers from each Canadian province and territory gathering tomorrow for their annual three-day session. The Council of the Federation meetings will run until Thursday in Charlottetown, PEI. Internal trade and the domestic economy and energy expected to be among some of the bigger issues. And there's a new person at the helm in the UK. This time, it's Andy Burnham. Burnham, the former mayor of Liverpool, now officially taking over as the UK's new prime minister.
4: Britain needs to show the world that we can regain our stability once again. And that is our challenge, to make politics work, to make it work better.
1: Burnham speaking after returning to 10 Downing Street after meeting with the King this morning, who formally invited him to form a new government. Burnham will have a lot of work ahead still as his Labour Party struggles in the polls, exacerbated by Keir Starmer's failed effort in office. Andy Burnham, far-left socialist, becoming the seventh prime minister in the UK in the last 10 years. If you hear something you think we should know about, click on our news tip link on the RadioNL.com homepage. Let us know what's happening. Check your weather coming up next.
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1: Because of some of the variability in the wind patterns, Environment Canada is hanging on to an air quality alert, yellow warning in effect for wildfire smoke, even though the weather office says it's not quite sure how much of the smoke will actually have to endure through the day today. Temperature-wise, not bad, 32 degrees for today under mostly clear skies and sunshine, depending on smoke, of course. But from there, it even gets warmer. 18 overnight into tomorrow, where we're looking at the start of what is most likely a heat alert. 35 degrees anticipated for your Tuesday under mostly sunshine, down to just 19 Tuesday night into Wednesday, where the prediction right now is a mix of sun and cloud and 36. That is the recipe for a heat response from the city. As we get in through the latter part of the week, though, things will cool off. Might even see some rain come Thursday night. 32 during the daytime on Thursday. We've got 31 possible shower activity from Thursday night lingering into Friday morning as well. As we get into next weekend, it's a mix of sun and cloud and 28 for your high, 29 on Sunday.
6: 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Press

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2: Paul James with you from the NL Sports Desk. Substitute Ferran Torres would finally did what many others beside him could not. Score in the 106th minute with the match into the second extra time block to give Spain a 1-0 victory over defending champion Argentina in the final of the World Cup yesterday. Even though Spain was dominant in terms of possession and shot attempts, Lionel Messi and Argentina did find a way to hang on and force the extra time, but a defensive breakdown by Argentina would see Torres pounce on a ball in the box and bury the shot under the crossbar into the back of the net. It is the second World Cup ever for Spain, having won it back in 2010. The Argentinians failed to become the first team since Brazil back in the 50s and early 60s to repeat as World Cup winners in what was most likely Lionel Messi's final match in a World Cup. Now, after the match, things got a little ugly and a bit intense, in fact, as the Argentinian players would let loose their frustrations. A few fists were thrown and a dust-up between the players afterwards. And then, in a bit of, I guess, brevity, if you will, the trophy was being handed out by U.S. President Donald Trump. Trump refusing to leave the stage. Stood there and wanted to party with the Spanish. Eventually, the head of FIFA tried to marshal him away. Speaking to reporters at Andrews Air Force Base after returning to D.C. from New Jersey, Trump clearly enamored by the spectacle.
3: There has never been anything like it, probably in terms of an event, let alone soccer or football, whatever you want to call it. But I thought it was incredible. It was four times greater than any FIFA ever held.
2: In the Saturday relegation game, the English and French fought like it was year 70 of the Hundred Years' War. No defense, as England would snag third place in the relegation match with a 6-4 victory over France. Now, from barely sneaking into the playoffs to league champions, what a story. The Kamloops Venom have captured their 8th Thompson Okanagan Junior Lacrosse League Championship, earning an 11-7 victory over North Okanagan in the tournament final. The Venom entering the tournament as the 4th and final seed, barely making it in. After round-robin wins over Kelowna and Cranbrook, the Venom were the top seed for the championship game. The Venom needed a win in the final game of the regular season just to qualify for the championship event. They will now head to the provincials in 2 weeks' time. Over to football, where the BC Lions are licking their wounds today after a pretty rough 19-17 loss to the Edmonton Elks Friday in Edmonton. The team dealt a blow as well on the opening drive when starting QB Nathan Rourke was forced out of the game with a shoulder injury. Still no word on when he may be back in the lineup. Backup Chase Bryce thrust into the spotlight. He did throw for 226 yards and a touchdown, but ultimately tossed 4 costly interceptions as well. Bryce and the Lions did have a shot at the end to possibly win the game, but after gaining their own 38, the Elks defense would step up, forcing a sack on the QB, all but salting the game away.
4: A lot of confidence in going down and getting Whitey in field goal range, and they, you know, stung us on that second and long, they're an aggressive defense. You know, I'm a little bit inexperienced when it comes to playing in games like this.
2: The loss drops the Lions to 1-4 on the season. Their next game back at home at BC Place now that soccer is done up against the Toronto Argonauts this coming Saturday. Well, the Kamloops Broncos knew they were in tough, but went into battle in the season opener on Saturday night against a much bigger and older Langley Rams squad. It was Langley's offense which would create 10 touchdowns on their way to a lopsided 72-1 victory at Hillside. Broncos first-year head coach Jay Daniels says they kept it close early, but eventually the walls just sort of caved in.
5: Lost our way in the second half, but that's okay. You know, young guys got a little fatigued, and the mental mistakes started kicking in. And sort of as it trailed out, you know, that's what happens with the scoreboard.
2: The Broncos gave up 577 yards of net offense. Broncos now have a bye week ahead of playing in Prince George the following weekend. Over to baseball, and a warning from the boss. Start winning now or risk putting the playoffs out of reach. The takeaway from John Schneider in losing yet another series, this time at home to the Chicago White Sox. The Jays and Sox would split the first 2 games, the Jays taking the first game on Friday, only to come up short, blanked 3-0 in the rubber match yesterday here on Radio NL. Once again, the bats going cold. Jays would combine for just 4 hits through the game, with Nathan Lucas snagging 2 of the 4, while batting in the 2-hole behind Ernie Clement, who would also earn a hit and a walk, who would actually improve his average with a 1-for-3 day, batting .295 on the season. John Schneider saying after the game that it's getting out of crunch time for the Jays.
6: Didn't string offense together, obviously. I think we got to turn around in a hurry. They're a good young team. They're playing well, and I think we got to turn around in a hurry, find a way to score, take some more intentful swings.
2: Jays dropped to 4.5 games back of a wild card spot in the American League, with 6 teams now between them and a postseason berth. Well, not looking great. A solid winning streak could go a long way. Just ask the boss

0: Boston Red Sox, counted up by most observers just a couple of months ago. The Red Sox now holding the final wild card spot in the AL as they are riding a 13-game winning streak after they beat up Tampa 5-1. That up was the Red Sox 6 games back of Tampa after their sweep and leaves the Yankees just 1.5 games back of reclaiming the top spot in the AL East. The Blue Jays, if you were keeping track, are 10.5 games back of Tampa, but they've got 4 chances to reduce some of that starting today as they will play host to the Rays at Rogers Center. Action for you from Toronto starting tomorrow, Blue Jays Tuesday at 4 o'clock. Well, not unlike the big boys in the majors, the Kamloops Northpaws also struggling to find their footing as they continue through their post-All-Star matchups. This as the Paws will try and clear the mechanism, as it were, on a road trip in Edmonton to take on the Riverhawks after a bit of a tough outing this weekend just south of the border.
1: Make it 4 straight series losses for the Kamloops Northpaws in the month of July. The team dropped the rubber match on Sunday 8-0 to the Bellingham Bells, marking the first time they've been shut out all season. Post-game head coach Riley Jepson stressed the lack of compete level he's seen from his squad.
2: Just think we're missing the compete factor a little bit, and guys are sometimes okay with just going through the motions and then leaving, but I think the games that we win, we're really into it and we're really competing, to, whether it's pitching, whether it's fielding, whether it's hitting, we're just a little bit more into it. I don't really know the answer on how to get them there, but hopefully they can find a way to get there.
1: On Saturday, the Paws racked up 17 hits but left the bases loaded twice and ended up losing 11-6. Bellingham scored runs in the final 6 innings, stunning the home crowd. On Friday, Evan Dugdale did his thing. Another great performance on the mound, going 5 innings, giving up just 1 earned run. The Paws were able to take a narrow 6-5 win thanks to some 9th-inning brilliance on the mound from Mac Robertson. The team will hit the road for 6 games starting tonight in Edmonton. They'll be off on Thursday before heading to Victoria on the weekend. Reporting with the Kamloops Northpaws, I'm Lachlan McTagg.
0: And finally in golf, Ryan Fox capping off an amazing week at the British Open. A finish he won't forget. 39-year-old from New Zealand making a 12-foot birdie putt on the final hole for a 68, capturing his first ever major. It was only the 5th birdie on that tough closing hole at Royal Birkdale on Sunday, gave Fox a 1-stroke victory over hard luck American Cameron Young. Corey Connors, the Canadian, would finish in a 4-way tie for 14th at 4-under, 6 strokes behind the winner. And that is the latest from the NL Sports Desk.
3: Listening to what matters to you. That's what community is all about. And that's what we're all about, too. 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
3: Okay.
2: 55% of women say they know a man trusts them when he does this. What do you think it is? When would you trust a man? 55% of women
3: They trust
2: a man.
3: When men trust you, isn't it?
2: No.
3: You said 55% of women know men trust them.
2: No. 55% of women say they know a man trusts them.
3: I just said
2: when
3: that.
2: He does this.
3: Okay, that's what I just said.
2: Okay.
3: Okay. Well, it changes the question dramatically. I'm going to say, and it gives them their debit card, like their credit card.
2: Oof. Wow.
3: Well, that's a sign of trust.
2: Yes. No, not the right answer.
3: The only guy that ever's done that for me is my husband.
2: Yeah.
3: So that's why I was going on.
2: 55% of women say they know a man would trust them when he does this. What do you think it is?
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0: Good morning. I'm Paul James with the latest from the NL Newsroom. A bit of a scary scenario for folks in the North Thompson when it comes to emergency medical care. Already being plagued by a rash of emergency department shutdowns over staffing issues, Interior Health advising the public yesterday that Dr. Helmkin Memorial in Clearwater is set to be closed this morning as of 7 a.m. That's not uncommon. The disturbing part? The release did not give an end date as to when the ER was expected to reopen. That usually happens. Unclear if this was a misstep by the communications department or if Interior Health just doesn't know when it's going to be able to find the staff to get the emergency room in Clearwater back up and running. It comes as Merritt, though, was given a piece of brighter news yesterday. Staffing was found to cut a planned 13-hour closure of the ER down to 8 as it reopened at 2 yesterday afternoon instead of 7 p.m. after being shuttered at 6 a.m. yesterday. Fire crews in the Fraser Canyon spending their weekend racing against time and shifting of the wind this week to try to keep the Brunswick Creek Complex fires from becoming an additional threat to property in the area, namely the community of Boston Bar. Northerly winds combined with rising temperatures and dropping humidity expected to significantly increase fire behavior on the Brunswick Creek and Ainslie Creek wildfires through tomorrow. Officials are warning that the shifting winds could push the flames south, further endangering the already evacuated community of Boston Bar, where crews are currently building backup containment lines and some strategic backburns were put in place over the weekend as well. It comes as the Wildfire Service also dealing with a rapidly escalating situation in the Southern Cariboo, where the TNRD has been processing dozens of evacuees. The so-called 59 Creek fire, exploding in size after first being discovered Friday, jumping from a lightning strike to over 40 square kilometers, 4,000 hectares in just under a day. It, along with the nearby French Bar Creek fire to the west, both over 10,000 hectares in size. Those living in over 130 properties in the immediate area have been forced out, while over 100 others are on alert due to those and other fires in the immediate area. City of Kamloops officially into drought level 4 restrictions as of this morning. Under the new rules, now in effect, residents can only water their lawns once a week and have to adhere to the street numbering system for other water uses. Utility Services Manager Wayne Lockhart says while the city is asking locals to do their part, the city is also going to do its, particularly behind the scenes.
1: Our operations team works closely with KFR as well. We just make sure our set points on our reservoirs are where we need them to be based on the demand we're seeing and the demand that could happen based on the weather. So, yeah, it's really just about making sure those are set to the appropriate levels for the time of year and the heat we're experiencing.
0: City notes that some fields and parks will continue to be irrigated for safety and the longer-term life of the turf, as it will be continued to be used in sports fields across the city during the restrictions. Dry conditions being amplified by this mini heat wave we're expecting, which is expected to activate the city's heat protocols this week, granting free access to certain areas for seniors and others. Environment Canada forecasting a 35-degree day tomorrow, with the temperatures expected to top out 36 on Wednesday. New leader of Centre BC says he is actively in conversations now with sitting MLAs who are kicking the tires as to whether or not to take hold of his party's banner ahead of the fall sitting of the legislature. Mike Bernier, in conversation with Radio NL, says he has already been approached by members of the BC Conservatives and NDP, saying there's been at least one independent MLA who's also been poking around. Bernier would not say whether any of those conversations may have involved his former BC Liberal colleague, Peter Milibar.
2: I have full respect for someone like Peter. He was a former colleague with me and the BC Liberals, as well as a few other MLAs that are with the BC Conservatives right now that I have a lot of time and respect for. And so, you know, I know it's not an easy decision. That decision will be left with riding associations and the MLA themselves. But you know, again, I think there's going to have to be some tough decisions.
0: Milibar recently running for the leadership of the BC Conservatives, but ended up finishing in last place among the five contenders, with new leader Carolyn Findlay taking aim at he and other former BC Liberals now within the BC Conservative caucuses, elements that she saw as diluting the Conservative brand. Nanny Burnham, now officially the UK's new Prime Minister. This is the country's seventh in little more than 10 years, Burnham says. He thinks he has what it takes to make the UK stronger.
3: Britain needs to show the world that we can regain our stability once again. And that is our challenge, to make politics work, to make it work better.
0: Burnham, a left-wing former mayor from Liverpool, taking over leadership of the Labour Party in 10 Downing Street from Keir Starmer. Tips or thoughts? NLNews@RadioNL.com. 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
0: Because of some of the variability in the wind patterns, Environment Canada is hanging on to an air quality alert, yellow warning in effect for wildfire smoke, even though the weather office says it's not quite sure how much of the smoke will actually have to endure through the day today. Temperature-wise, not bad, 32 degrees for today under mostly clear skies and sunshine, depending on smoke, of course. But from there, it even gets warmer. 18 overnight into tomorrow, where we're looking at the start of what is most likely a heat alert. 35 degrees anticipated for your Tuesday under mostly sunshine, down to just 19 Tuesday night into Wednesday, where the prediction right now is a mix of sun and cloud and 36. That is the recipe for a heat response from the city. As we get in through the latter part of the week, though, things will cool off. Might even see some rain come Thursday night. 32 during the daytime on Thursday. We've got 31 possible shower activity from Thursday night lingering into Friday morning as well. As we get into next weekend, it's a mix of sun and cloud and 28 for your high, 29 on Sunday.
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0: Paul James with you from the NL Sports Desk. Substitute Ferran Torres. Finally doing what many others beside him could not. He would score in the 106th minute with the match into the extra time frame in the second block, giving Spain a 1-0 victory over defending champion Argentina in yesterday's World Cup final. Even though Spain was dominant in terms of possession and shot attempts, Lionel Messi and the Argentinians would find a way to hang on and force that extra time, but a defensive breakdown by Argentina would see Torres pounce on a ball in the box, bury the shot under the crossbar, back of the net. It is the second World Cup ever for Spain, having won it back in 2010. Argentinians failing to become the first team since Brazil back in the 50s and early 60s to repeat as World Cup winners. And they got a little sour about it in the end. Frustrations boiling over, a few fists thrown, dust up between players after all was said and done. Relegation game, the English and the French. Well, wasn't much of a defensive struggle, that's for sure. England would snag third place in the relegation match on Saturday with a 6-4 victory over France. Kamloops soccer teams winning both Youth B Cup provincial titles on home turf this weekend. The Soccer Quest U15 boys winning the championship Saturday, as well as the Kamloops United U16 boys. Kamloops United also winning two other medals. The U17 girls won provincial silver, while the U18 girls won provincial bronze in the final games played at Mack Island. Well, from barely sneaking into the playoffs to league champs, what a story. The Kamloops Venom capturing their 8th Thompson Okanagan Junior Lacrosse League Championship, earning an 11-7 victory over the North Okanagan Reapers in the tournament final. Venom entering that tournament as the 4th and final seed. After round-robin wins over Kelowna and Cranbrook, the Venom were actually the top seed going into the championship matchup. The Venom needed a win in the final game of the regular season just to qualify for the championship event. They will now head to the provincials in 2 weeks' time. It is a world silver medal for Kamloops Ultimate Frisbee player Gage Androlik. His Team Canada mixed squad advancing undefeated into the final in Spain after a week-long event. Unfortunately, they would run into another undefeated team. They would go down to the Americans 13-12 in the gold medal game. Oh, so close. Androlik, a key contributor in the mixed team who ended up winning 7 matches at that tournament. Over to football, where the BC Lions are licking their wounds today after a pretty rough 19-17 loss to the Edmonton Elks Friday in Edmonton. The team dealt a blow as well on the opening drive when starting QB Nathan Rourke was forced out of the game with a shoulder injury. Still no word on when he may be back in the lineup. Backup Chase Bryce thrust into the spotlight. He did throw for 226 yards and a touchdown, but ultimately tossed four costly interceptions as well. Bryce and the Lions did have a shot at the end to possibly win the game, but after gaining their own 38, the Elks defense would step up, forcing a sack on the QB, all but salting the game away.
9: A lot of confidence in going down and getting Whitey in field goal range, and they, you know, stung us on that second and long, they're an aggressive defense. You know, I'm a little bit inexperienced when it comes to playing in games like this.
0: The loss drops the Lions to 1-4 on the season. Their next game back at home at BC Place now that soccer is done up against the Toronto Argonauts this coming Saturday. Well, the Kamloops Broncos knew they were in tough, but went into battle in the season opener on Saturday night against a much bigger and older Langley Rams squad. It was Langley's offense which would create 10 touchdowns on their way to a lopsided 72-1 victory at Hillside. Broncos first-year head coach Jay Daniels says they kept it close early, but eventually the walls just sort of caved in.
10: Lost our way in the second half, but that's okay. You know, young guys got a little fatigued, and the mental mistakes started kicking in. And sort of as it trailed out, you know, that's what happens with the scoreboard.
0: The Broncos gave up 577 yards of net offense. Broncos now have a bye week ahead of playing in Prince George the following weekend. Over to baseball, and a warning from the boss. Start winning now or risk putting the playoffs out of reach. The takeaway from John Snyder in losing yet another series, this time at home to the Chicago White Sox. The Jays and Sox would split the first two games, the Jays taking the first game on Friday, only to come up short, blanked 3-0 in the rubber match yesterday here on Radio NL. Once again, the bats going cold. Jays would combine for just four hits through the game, with Nathan Lucas snagging two of the four while batting in the two-hole behind Ernie Clement, who would also earn a hit and a walk, who would actually improve his average with a 1-for-3 day, batting .295 on the season. John Snyder saying after the game that it's getting out of crunch time for the Jays.
11: Didn't string offense together, obviously. I think we got to turn around in a hurry. They're a good young team. They're playing well, and I think we got to turn around in a hurry, find a way to score. Take some more intentful swings.
0: Jays dropped to 4.5 games back of a wild card spot in the American League with six teams now between them and a postseason berth. While not looking great, a solid winning streak could go a long way. Just ask the Boston Red Sox. Counted out by most observers just a couple of months ago, the Red Sox now holding the final wild card spot in the AL as they are riding a 13-game winning streak after they beat up Tampa 5-1. That puts the Red Sox six games back of Tampa after their sweep, and leaves the Yankees just 1.5 games back of reclaiming the top spot in the AL East. The Blue Jays, if you were keeping track, are 10.5 games back of Tampa, but they've got four chances to reduce some of that starting today as they will play host to the Rays at Rogers Center. Action for you from Toronto starting tomorrow, Blue Jays Tuesday at 4 o'clock. Well, not unlike the big boys in the majors, the Kamloops Northpaws also struggling to find their footing as they continue through their post-All-Star matchups. This as the Paws will try and clear the mechanism, as it were, on a road trip in Edmonton to take on the Riverhawks after a bit of a tough outing this weekend just south of the border.
12: Make it four straight series losses for the Kamloops Northpaws in the month of July. The team dropped the rubber match on Sunday 8-0 to the Bellingham Bells, marking the first time they've been shut out all season. Post-game head coach Riley Jepson stressed the lack of compete level he's seen from his squad.
13: I just think we're missing the compete factor a little bit, and guys are sometimes okay with just going through the motions and then leaving, but I think the games that we win, we're really into it and we're really competing, to whether it's pitching, whether it's fielding, whether it's hitting, we're just a little bit more into it. I don't really know the answer on how to get them there, but hopefully they can find a way to get there.
12: On Saturday, the Paws racked up 17 hits but left the bases loaded twice and ended up losing 11-6. Bellingham scored runs in the final six innings, stunning the home crowd. On Friday, Evan Dugdale did his thing. Another great performance on the mound, going five innings, giving up just one earned run. The Paws were able to take a narrow 6-5 win thanks to some ninth-inning brilliance on the mound from Mac Robertson. The team will hit the road for six games starting tonight in Edmonton. They'll be off on Thursday before heading to Victoria on the weekend. Reporting with the Kamloops Northpaws, I'm Lachlan McTagg.
0: And finally in golf, Ryan Fox capping off an amazing week at the British Open. A finish he won't forget. 39-year-old from New Zealand making a 12-foot birdie putt on the final hole for a 68, capturing his first ever major. It was only the fifth birdie on that tough closing hole at Royal Birkdale on Sunday. Gave Fox a one-stroke victory over hard luck American Cameron Young. Corey Connors, the Canadian, would finish in a four-way tie for 14th at 4 under six strokes behind the winner. That is the latest from the NL Sports Desk.
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1: 55% of women say they know a man trusts them when he does this. A lot of answers rolling in here. Somebody texted and said, takes her to meet the grandparents.
2: Other people said the family as well.
1: Yeah. So a lot of people said family.
2: Yeah.
1: Not the right answer. Jeff texted and said, how about when he gives you access to his social media? No.
2: That would kind of fall under the phone probably,
1: kind of,
2: too.
1: I guess.
2: Like, if you have your phone password, you could just look at social media.
1: Yeah.
2: To stay in his house alone is a good one, too.
1: Oh,
2: that's good. Yeah.
1: But it's not the right answer. Sorry.
2: All right. We have Dawn on the phone.
1: How you doing, Dawn?
3: I'm pretty good.
1: Excellent.
2: Okay, Dawn. So think about it. If you're married, I don't know if you're married now, if you were dating, what would a guy have to do to gain your trust? Like, what do you think a guy said to you or did for you that made you go, he trusts me?
3: Yeah, well, he gave me the passcode to his house, or the key to his house. Yeah.
2: That is right.
1: Yeah, nowadays it's like a code.
2: Yeah, here's the code for the fob. Fob to the house. Yeah, any way to get into the house, that means he's trusting you. And you were, like, we did get that answer quite a few times. You were the first one to text that in, so obviously we had to go with you. 55% of women say when a guy gives them the key to the house, they know that he trusts them. I would think it would be higher than that.
1: Thank you.
3: I agree.
2: Like, if a guy's giving me the key to his house, I would assume he trusts me with his stuff.
1: Yeah, true.
2: You know what I mean? But yeah, 55% of women said that, so.
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1: Morning. I'm Paul James with the latest from the NL Newsroom. So medical relief, at least for now, from Interior Health as another forced closure of the emergency department at Dr. Helmkin Memorial in Clearwater coming to an end. This latest shutdown announced abruptly just after 10 last night, forcing the hospital to turn away anyone who may have been waiting for medical service, but perhaps decided to wait things out until the hospital's emergency department was maybe a little bit more stable. Clearwater and the North Thompson have been without a stable emergency department since the start of the month, with the ER being shut down 8 hours or longer, normally 13 hours, for the ninth time overnight. Merritt has been going through a similar situation, but did get a bit of a break yesterday as Interior Health was able to find someone to step in and take on a role, cutting the planned ER service outage in Merritt down to 8 hours rather than the 13, which had been anticipated. Interior Health saying in both cases, boils down to summertime staffing issues. Well, if you're reaching for the sprinkler head today, make sure it's your designated day. Kamloops now under level 4 drought restrictions, meaning sprinkler use is cut back to just 1 day a week. Utility Services Manager Wayne Lockhart says, well, it's been a pretty hot past number of days. The new restrictions are mostly out of their hands, noting this move is written into the municipal heat response protocols. And those protocols are heavily influenced by what the province says needs to happen to protect the South Thompson River.
2: And really, it's about reducing non-essential outdoor water use to ensure we have, you know, enough water remaining down the road for essential needs, such as fire protection. But it also, it's about supporting the health of the local waterways and the fish habitat.
1: The clampdown does coincide with a mini heat wave, which is expected to hit 35 degrees tomorrow and 36 on Wednesday. The high heat should activate the city's extreme heat protocols while also pushing the wildfire danger rating up from the current level of high to extreme in Kamloops in the coming days. Now, the fire situation in the Southern Cariboo poised to get even more volatile, with the Thompson-Nicola Regional District trying to coordinate the evacuation of probably closer to 200 people because of a pair of wildfires which took hold in a ferocious way over the weekend. The 59 Creek wildfire forcing the evacuation of 131 properties near Big Bar Lake. To the west of that blaze, the French Bar Creek fire, also exploding in size through the weekend. That only forced a couple of properties to become vacant. The TNRD also placing 39 other properties on alert due to a smaller fire near Pear Lake. Further south in the Fraser Canyon, crews there bracing for a potentially dangerous weather shift that could threaten the evacuated community of Boston Bar. Winds are forecast to shift to the north through today and tomorrow. This, combined with hotter, drier conditions, has the Wildfire Service warning that the Brunswick and Ainslie Creek fires run the risk of getting past their southern containment lines. Crews used a lull in the wind over the weekend to conduct some backburns while also moving to try to strengthen a containment line between the blaze and the now evacuated community of Boston Bar to protect the town's structures. Meantime, Prime Minister Mark Carney saying it's one of the most intense wildfire seasons in Canadian history. Well, that's debatable. Carney attributes the wildfires to extreme heat waves and dry conditions this year. Prime Minister making the comments on social media after visiting federal workers in Ottawa on Sunday morning. On the provincial political front, the

0: seen in a long time since the party's really been starting. And, you know, I know it's a lot of work. I know it's an uphill battle when you're really trying to get that name recognition out there. But I think we're going to be able to fill that void.
1: While he's been able to maintain his critics' portfolio, many observers question Peter Millibar's ability to continue to rise within the BC Conservative ranks, particularly under new leader Carolyn Findlay, who took direct aim at Millibar and other former BC Liberals in the caucus during the leadership campaign. Stats Canada says lower gas prices bringing inflation down to 2.8% through June. That's down from the 3.2% figure back in May, and a tick below what most economists were expecting. StatsCan says inflation unchanged in May from June when gas prices were taken out of the equation, inflation surging over the spring on the back of higher oil prices tied to the conflict in the Middle East. Tips or thoughts? NLNews@RadioNL.com. 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Weather's next.
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1: Despite most of the modeling suggesting that we're not going to be inundated with a lot of the wildfire smoke over the next couple of days, Environment Canada sticking with a yellow warning for air quality. Sunshine for us today above the smoke, if there is going to be much, if any. 32 degrees anticipated for today with the overnight temperature here in Kamloops down to 18. For tomorrow, this is when the heat alert is most likely going to kick in. 35 degrees under mostly sunshine for tomorrow with the overnight down to just 19 and a 36-degree day expected on Wednesday. Mix of sun and cloud. So that should activate the heat protocols here in Kamloops. It'll be short-lived, though, as we get down to 32 on Thursday under a mix of sun and cloud. Pretty good chance we'll see some rain Thursday into Friday as well, at least in the morning. 31 degrees for your high on Friday. A mix of sun and cloud, the call as we get into the weekend. Saturday, 28 degrees. We've got 29 in your forecast coming up on the Sunday.
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1: Paul James with you from the NL Sports Desk. Spain winning its second World Cup championship, defeating Argentina 1-0. In the final yesterday.
7: It all came down to one goal.
8: Williams badly knocks it down. It's free. It's a goal.
7: Spain scoring the only time they would need to beat Argentina in extra time.
8: Alfonso Gonzalo and Martinez is down.
7: For nearly the whole game, Spain felt in control, taking 12 shots on goal, while Argentina made history with zero shots on goal. Then, just seconds into the second half of extra time, Spain's moment finally came.
1: The Argentinians now being criticized by many for being sore losers, though, after they would press and get into a few shoving matches with the Spanish players afterwards, one even throwing some punches in the face of another Spanish player who was trying to just be cordial in victory. Even before the match was over, a first for FIFA halftime performance at the World Cup with the Canadian Justin Bieber, one of the headliners, also including the Muppets, Jason Sudeikis showing up as acclaimed soccer coach from HBO, Ted Lasso. Then to cap everything else off that went sideways, Donald Trump would hand over the World Cup trophy to Spain, an honor normally reserved for the president of the federation, but Giovanni Infantino, friend of Trump's, owes him money or something, so he let Donald hand over the trophy instead of clearing the way. The U.S. president would just stand there next to the Spanish as they prepared their traditional World Cup cheer, refusing to leave, even as Infantino tried to move him out. In the end, Spanish trio would claim the World Cup's individual honors. Captain and midfielder Rodri would win the Golden Ball as a top player, while defender Pau Sabursi would be named the younger player of the tournament. Goalkeeper Unai Simon earned the Golden Glove. Canadian Prime Minister Mark Carney handing him that award in East Rutherford, New Jersey. Well, the Kamloops Venom running quite an underdog story this weekend. They are the Thompson Okanagan Junior Lacrosse League champions. This after they barely made it into the playoffs 3 weeks ago. The Venom winning the championship tournament this weekend with an 11-7 win.

0: in the final against North Okanagan. Came after winning 2 of 3 in the round-robin games to advance, coming in as the fourth and final seed in the round-robin playoff format. This represents the 8th league title for the Venom in team history. They'll be the Interior's representative at the Provincials in a couple of weeks' time. Well, solid showing for the Kamloops Cougars in the C Division Ball Hockey Tournament Nationals this past weekend in Montreal. They would show they were, well, the second best team at the tournament, losing in Saturday's final to Ontario's High Park Rangers 4-1 in the gold medal game Saturday morning. High Park also rolling over Kamloops in their previous match as well. Despite this, though, the Cougars coming home with their heads held high as they earned silver. Goaltender Susan Sadford showing well, earning shutouts in 2 of the 3 wins Kamloops would earn at that tournament. Now, on the men's side, despite some prolific scoring from Phil Dillon and Kamloops Storm product Luca Damore, the Kamloops Nordiques would make it into the playoffs and then drop their quarterfinal game against the Surrey Giants, who would eventually lose in Saturday's final to the Brampton Thrashers. Dillon finishing the tournament tied for 2nd overall in scoring, 6 goals and 11 assists for 17 points, 2 back of the leading point getter in the tournament, who also played extra 2 games than Dillon. Right behind him in 4th in tournament scoring was Damore, who led the tournament with 8 goals. Well, it's gut check time now for the BC Lions after a narrow 19-17 road loss to the Edmonton Elks Friday night. The defeat drops the Leos to the bottom of the West Division with a 1-4 record, marking a pretty bad start to their campaign so far. The team forced to play almost the entire game without starting QB Nathan Rourke, who suffered a shoulder injury in the opening drive, his status unclear. Head coach Buck Pierce says he's concerned about the mounting mistakes, but proud of how his players battled through the adversity.
1: Guys fought all the way to the end. I mean, it was, you know, one of those games where, you know, both sides of the ball played physical. And, you know, we knew it was going to come down to the end. I thought, you know, you look at our defense and our special teams, they were really flying around.
0: Pierce says his coaching staff will now have to find a way to right the ship as the Lions stare down a grueling stretch of 9 games in 9 weeks. Next up for them, Toronto, at home to BC Place, where the soccer is now gone. Kamloops Broncos were younger, less experienced, and physically outmatched Saturday night against the Langley Rams, but they did battle to the end. That ending, unfortunately for the Broncos, a 72-1 victory for Langley at Hillside Stadium. Broncos running back MK Ellis from England says they knew they were a bit outmatched from the get-go.
2: Oh, for sure, but I'm not going to fear another man that bleeds the same blood as me, you know? Everyone is out here to play football. Everyone is out here for a reason. If you're on the field, you're there to compete. It doesn't matter how big you are, how small you are, how fast you can run, how much you can lift. We're all here to compete.
0: The Broncos had just 141 yards of net offense. They won't see any action now until August the 1st up in Prince George. And that is the latest from the NL Sports Desk.
3: It's a city born of two rivers merging, but a community nurtured by the calloused hands who cut the trees, mined the earth, farmed the soil, and tended to those same hands in times of need. This is Kamloops, and we're proud to be part of its roots as well. We are Radio NL.

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1: Are you someone who avoids small talk?
2: Yes, always.
1: You are. Lots of people are.
2: Yeah. No, you're kind of the opposite of that. You love the small talk. You'll talk to anybody, anytime, any place, anywhere.
1: I love talk in general. Small talk.
2: Yeah.
1: I don't really love small talk that much, though. Because small talk, usually, for me, it's surface level.
2: Right.
1: There's a time and place for small talk, for sure.
2: Man, it was so hot yesterday.
1: Yes, like that stuff. I'm just like, uh-huh. No one really cares. You're just saying something.
2: My makeup was melting, too.
1: Mm-hmm. But science says you might be missing out if you don't do the small talk.
2: Missing out on what? A boring conversation?
1: Well, yeah, I guess. I don't know. Research says, well, they had people, I should say, chat about topics they thought were incredibly boring.
2: Right.
1: So things like onions, commuting, okay. Yeah, vegetables, commuting, even the weather. That's always the biggest one for small talk.
2: Yeah.
1: Almost everyone predicted the conversation would be dull. Instead, though, they ended up enjoying them far more than they expected.
2: Really?
1: Research says it's not the topic necessarily that matters. It's the connection you have. So,
2: okay.
1: Yeah. I don't know how possibly talking about onions or the weather is interesting.
2: Well, yeah. I don't know how those even are related.
1: No, they're not related. These
2: I know,
1: are separate topics.
2: Separate topic. But I mean, why would you even bring up onions in a conversation? What's the point?
1: Who knows? Maybe you're at a restaurant, you're in line, and someone's like, oh, no onions for me. And you're like, I love
2: Sucks
1: onions.
2: To be
1: yeah,
2: you.
1: I don't know. Like,
2: yeah.
1: Something.
2: Onion
1: up.
2: Hater over here.
1: I just want to know what's the most random conversation you've ever had that turned out to be surprisingly memorable. Because, like, if you think about what this research says, it doesn't necessarily mean they talk about onions the whole time.
2: Gotcha.
1: That could be a starting off point.
2: Oh, okay.
1: Right? That's, and then yeah. It gets to something else and the conversation turns. Maybe you start talking about gardening because of the onions and you suck at gardening. And I kill every plant. I don't
2: and then,
1: know.
2: And then that turns into, well, I'm a great gardener. I'll give you some tips.
1: Yes.
2: Yeah. Okay.
1: Exactly.
2: Gotcha. Right.
1: So I just want to know, what's the most random conversation you've ever had that turned out to be surprisingly memorable? Well, I could think of one example of a caller that called in once. I was just doing a small, I was talking about ChatGPT kind of off the cuff.
2: Yeah.
1: Right? Some guy called in, kind of small talking about ChatGPT. And all of a sudden it got to, I'll never forget the conversation. It got to him telling me that he actually uses ChatGPT as therapy. His daughter passed away and he had really hard time for years and kind of his life was ruined, he thought. And then he one day was like, I'm going to ask ChatGPT about why I'm feeling this way and this way and this way. And then it got into this whole therapy thing with him and he said it changed his life. And that's a small topic that kind of turned into something more substantial. So that's something that's kind of screams at me, but yeah, just want to know, is there something that you started off talking to a random about and then it got into like a deeper conversation?
0: If you want the real goods, you don't ask a guy who knows a guy who used to know a guy who once met a guy who played hockey with a guy who might know what's going on. 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
1: Morning. I'm Paul James with the latest from the NL Newsroom. Emergency rooms in Merritt and Clearwater back up and functioning again after being given a bit of a roller coaster through yesterday. The ER in Merritt had been predetermined to be closed through most of yesterday from 6 a.m. to 7 p.m., a standard 13-hour closure, but Interior Health able to find a replacement body, allowing the Nicola Valley Hospital to reopen yesterday at 2 in the afternoon, 5 hours ahead of schedule. At the same time, though, the health authority announcing abruptly last night at around 10:30 p.m. that Dr. Helmkin Memorial in Clearwater would be closed immediately and until 7 this morning, with what would be most likely an unexpected staffing absence, the ninth time this month that Clearwater has been without its ER service. The wildfire situation in the Southern Cariboo poised to get even more volatile, with the Thompson-Nicola Regional District trying to coordinate the evacuation of well over 100 people because of a pair of wildfires which took hold in a ferocious way over the weekend. The 59 Creek wildfire forcing the evacuation of 131 properties near Big Bar Lake. To the west of that blaze, the French Bar Creek fire also exploding in size through the weekend, forcing a couple of properties to become vacant there. The TNRD also placing 39 other properties on alert due to a smaller fire near Pear Lake. Further south in the Fraser Canyon, crews there bracing for a potentially dangerous weather shift that could threaten the evacuated community of Boston Bar. Winds are forecast to shift to the north through today and tomorrow. This, combined with hotter, drier conditions, has the BC Wildfire Service warning that the Brunswick and Ainslie Creek fires run the risk of getting past their southern containment lines. Crews using a lull in the wind over the weekend to conduct some backburns while also moving to try to strengthen a containment line between the blaze and the now evacuated community of Boston Bar to protect the town structures. Level 4 drought restrictions now in effect across Kamloops as the city braces for this scorching week ahead. Lawn watering and sprinkler use now limited to just one day a week, while irrigation being guided by the street number that your property is. Utility Services Manager Wayne Lockhart says community service officers will be keeping an eye out for rule breakers, but says they're going to maintain their policy of informing people of what they're doing is wrong and explaining it to them.
2: It's really just more of an education exercise, I think, at first, making sure people understand the restrictions and why we're doing it. But as we work through this and get more into it, and if, we're seeing people not complying to the restrictions, then there are measures that the community service officers can take to help ensure compliance.
1: The restrictions come as Environment Canada forecasts a bit of a mini heat wave this week, with temperatures expected to hit 35 tomorrow, 36 on Wednesday, and with temperatures overnight on Tuesday not expected to dip below 18, the city will launch its extreme heat protocols, opening up free cooling centers and public pools across Kamloops. The heat also expected to help push the city's wildfire danger rating from high to extreme later on this week. With BC's centrist party now taking on a new leader and gaining a little bit of traction, at least according to the new guy in charge, there are now questions as to whether Kamloops Centre MLA Peter Millamar might be among those said to be considering jumping ship. Former BC Liberal Cabinet Minister Mike Bernier, taking over as leader of Centre BC this weekend, says he's already fielding calls from sitting politicians who feel alienated by the new leadership under Carolyn Finley and her moves, which many say is trying to wrestle the BC Conservative Party out of the hold of the former BC Liberals. While Bernier would not confirm if he has actually spoken directly with Peter Millamar, he tells Radio NL that many sitting MLAs are currently doing some soul searching.
3: I can tell you that there's actually phone calls taking place. Some people have reached out to me already. I am hearing from a lot of different riding associations that are very frustrated, who have been starting to talk to their MLAs as well, looking for a place to park their votes. But look, I know it's not an easy decision, but there's a lot of pressure out there right now on a lot of different MLAs.
1: Well, Centre BC was formed by former BC Liberal Kirin Kirkpatrick shortly after the last provincial election. The movement's staying relatively quiet behind the scenes, but may find some appeal among those unwilling to bend too far to either side of the political spectrum. If Millamar, a former colleague of Bernier's, were to join Centre BC, it would mark his fourth political party since giving up the mayor's chair in Kamloops, following stints with the BC Liberals, turned BC United, and then, of course, now the BC Conservatives. Premiers from each Canadian province and territory gathering tomorrow for their annual three-day session. The Council of the Federation meetings will run until Thursday in Charlottetown, PEI. Internal trade and the domestic economy and energy expected to be among some of the bigger issues. And there's a new person at the helm in the UK. This time, it's Andy Burnham. Burnham, the former mayor of Liverpool, now officially taking over as the UK's new prime minister.
4: Britain needs to show the world that we can regain our stability once again. And that is our challenge, to make politics work, to make it work better.
1: Burnham speaking after returning to 10 Downing Street after meeting with the King this morning, who formally invited him to form a new government. Burnham will have a lot of work ahead still as his Labour Party struggles in the polls, exacerbated by Keir Starmer's failed effort in office. Andy Burnham, far-left socialist, becoming the seventh prime minister in the UK in the last 10 years. If you hear something you think we should know about, click on our news tip link on the RadioNL.com homepage. Let us know what's happening. Check your weather coming up next.
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0: 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Radio NL weather.
1: Because of some of the variability in the wind patterns, Environment Canada is hanging on to an air quality alert, yellow warning in effect for wildfire smoke, even though the weather office says it's not quite sure how much of the smoke will actually have to endure through the day today. Temperature-wise, not bad, 32 degrees for today under mostly clear skies and sunshine, depending on smoke, of course. But from there, it even gets warmer. 18 overnight into tomorrow, where we're looking at the start of what is most likely a heat alert. 35 degrees anticipated for your Tuesday under mostly sunshine, down to just 19 Tuesday night into Wednesday, where the prediction right now is a mix of sun and cloud and 36. That is the recipe for a heat response from the city. As we get in through the latter part of the week, though, things will cool off. Might even see some rain come Thursday night. 32 during the daytime on Thursday. We've got 31 possible shower activity from Thursday night lingering into Friday morning as well. As we get into next weekend, it's a mix of sun and cloud and 28 for your high, 29 on Sunday.
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1: Paul James with you from the NL Sports Desk. Substitute Ferran Torres, finally doing what many others beside him could not. He would score in the 106th minute with the match into the extra time frame in the second block, giving Spain a 1-0 victory over defending champion Argentina in yesterday's World Cup final. Even though Spain was dominant in terms of possession and shot attempts, Lionel Messi and the Argentinians would find a way to hang on and force that extra time, but a defensive breakdown by Argentina would see Torres pounce on a ball in the box, bury the shot under the crossbar, back of the net. It is the second World Cup ever for Spain, having won it back in 2010. Argentinians failing to become the first team since Brazil back in the 50s and early 60s to repeat as World Cup winners. And they got a little sour about it in the end. Frustrations boiling over, a few fists thrown, dust up between players after all was said and done. Relegation game, the English and the French. Well, wasn't much of a defensive struggle, that's for sure. England would snag third place in the relegation match on Saturday with a 6-4 victory over France. Kamloops soccer teams winning both Youth B Cup provincial titles on home turf this weekend. The Soccer Quest U15 boys winning the championship Saturday, as well as the Kamloops United U16 boys. Kamloops United also winning two other medals. The U17 girls won provincial silver, while the U18 girls won provincial bronze in the final games played at Mack Island. Well, from barely sneaking into the playoffs to league champs, what a story. The Kamloops Venom capturing their eighth Thompson Okanagan Junior Lacrosse League Championship, earning an 11-7 victory over the North Okanagan Reapers in the tournament final. Venom entering that tournament as the fourth and final seed. After round-robin wins over Kelowna and Cranbrook, the Venom were actually the top seed going into the championship matchup. The Venom needed a win in the final game of the regular season just to qualify for the championship event. They will now head to the provincials in 2 weeks' time. It is a world silver medal for Kamloops ultimate frisbee player, Gage Androlik. His Team Canada mixed squad advancing undefeated into the final in Spain after a week-long event. Unfortunately, they would run into another undefeated team. They would go down to the Americans 13-12 in the gold medal game. Oh, so close. Androlic, a key contributor in the mixed team who ended up winning 7 matches at that tournament. Over to football, where the BC Lions are licking their wounds today after a pretty rough 19-17 loss to the Edmonton Elks Friday in Edmonton. The team dealt a blow as well on the opening drive when starting QB Nathan Rourke was forced out of the game with a shoulder injury. Still no word on when he may be back in the lineup. Backup Chase Bryce thrust into the spotlight. He did throw for 226 yards and a touchdown, but ultimately tossed 4 costly interceptions as well. Bryce and the Lions did have a shot at the end to possibly win the game, but after gaining their own 38, the Elks defense would step up, forcing a sack on the QB, all but salting the game away.
7: A lot of confidence in going down and getting Whitey in field goal range, and they, you know, stung us on that 2nd and long, which that's what, they're an aggressive defense. You know, I'm a little bit inexperienced when it comes to playing in games like this.
1: The loss drops the Lions to 1-4 on the season. Their next game back at home at BC Place, now that soccer is done, up against the Toronto Argonauts this coming Saturday. Well, the Camloops Broncos knew they were in tough, but went into battle in the season opener on Saturday night against a much bigger and older Langley Rams squad. It was Langley's offense which would create 10 touchdowns on their way to a lopsided 72-1 victory at Hillside. Broncos first-year head coach Jay Daniels says they kept it close early, but eventually the walls just sort of caved in.
8: Lost our way in the second half, but that's okay. You know, young guys got a little fatigued, and the mental mistakes started kicking in. And sort of as it trailed out, you know, that's what happens with the scoreboard.
1: The Broncos gave up 577 yards of net offense. Broncos now have a bye week ahead of playing in Prince George the following weekend. Over to baseball and a warning from the boss. Start winning now or risk putting the playoffs out of reach. The takeaway from John Schneider in losing yet another series, this time at home to the Chicago White Sox. The Jays and Sox would split the first 2 games, the Jays taking the first game on Friday, only to come up short, blanked 3-0 in the rubber match yesterday here on Radio NL. Once again, the bats going cold. Jays would combine for just 4 hits through the game, with Nathan Lucas snagging 2 of the 4, while batting in the 2-hole behind Ernie Clement, who would also earn a hit and a walk. Would actually improve his average with a 1-for-3 day, batting .295 on the season. John Schneider saying after the game that it's getting out of crunch time for the Jays.
9: Didn't string offense together, obviously. I think we got to turn around in a hurry. They're a good young team. They're playing well, and I think we got to turn around in a hurry, find a way to score. Take some more intentful swings.
1: Jays dropped to 4.5 games back of a wild card spot in the American League, with 6 teams now between them and a postseason berth. While not looking great, a solid winning streak could go a long way. Just ask the Boston Red Sox. Counted out by most observers just a couple of months ago, the Red Sox now holding the final wild card spot in the AL as they are riding a 13-game winning streak after they beat up Tampa 5-1. That puts the Red Sox 6 games back of Tampa after their sweep, and leaves the Yankees just 1.5 games back of reclaiming the top spot in the AL East. The Blue Jays, if you were keeping track, are 10.5 games back of Tampa, but they've got 4 chances to reduce some of that starting today as they will play host to the Rays at Rogers Center. Action for you from Toronto starting tomorrow, Blue Jays Tuesday at 4 o'clock. Well, not unlike the big boys in the majors, the Kamloops Northpaws also struggling to find their footing as they continue through their post-All-Star matchups. This as the Paws will try and clear the mechanism, as it were, on a road trip in Edmonton to take on the Riverhawks after a bit of a tough outing this weekend just south of the border.
10: Make it 4 straight series losses for the Kamloops Northpaws in the month of July. The team dropped the rubber match on Sunday 8-0 to the Bellingham Bells, marking the first time they've been shut out all season. Post-game head coach Riley Jepson stressed the lack of compete level he's seen from his squad.
11: I just think we're missing the compete factor a little bit, and guys are sometimes okay with just going through the motions and then leaving, but I think the games that we win, we're really into it, and we're really competing, to whether it's pitching, whether it's fielding, whether it's hitting, we're just a little bit more into it. And I don't really know the answer on how to get them there, but hopefully they can find a way to get there.
10: On Saturday, the Paws racked up 17 hits but left the bases loaded twice and ended up losing 11-6. Bellingham scored runs in the final 6 innings, stunning the home crowd. On Friday, Evan Dugdale did his thing. Another great performance on the mound, going 5 innings, giving up just 1 earned run. The Paws were able to take a narrow 6-5 win thanks to some 9th-inning brilliance on the mound from Mac Robertson. The team will hit the road for 6 games starting tonight in Edmonton. They'll be off on Thursday before heading to Victoria on the weekend. Reporting with the Kamloops Northpaws, I'm Lachlan McTagg.
1: And finally in golf, Ryan Fox capping off an amazing week at the British Open. A finish he won't forget. 39-year-old from New Zealand making a 12-foot birdie putt on the final hole for a 68, capturing his first ever major. It was only the fifth birdie on that tough closing hole at Royal Birkdale on Sunday, gave Fox a one-stroke victory over hard luck American Cameron Young. Corey Connors, the Canadian, would finish in a four-way tie for 14th at 4 under, 6 strokes behind the winner. And that is the latest from the NL Sports Desk.
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2: Let's go. The Insider. 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
3: Jelly Roll and Bunny have already finalized their divorce.
4: That was quick.
3: That was probably the fastest divorce
4: in history
3: ever. I mean, he filed in May. It's July and they're done.
4: I know.
3: Makes no sense. We'll get to that in a second. But first, Britney Spears' youngest son, Jaden. Well, he's stepping up to clear up something that fans have been debating for a long time.
4: Which
3: You've
4: is?
3: Probably seen the theory that a lot of people think that Britney Spears is a clone. Like, that's not actually Britney.
4: I've never heard that.
3: Oh, really? A lot of people believe that the Illuminati, which is like a group of very high-powered people, control celebrities. And if they don't like what a celebrity is saying, they kind of axe them and they get a clone to replace them. So Jaden was, he was live and he was asked, what's the craziest thing you've ever read about your family or whatever? And he basically says that.
5: I see this one video that has 1.2 million likes, and then the caption is like, the biggest theory is Britney Spears still alive? Like, bro, you can go to her page and see her right now. That makes me really know, like, a lot of stuff on media, though, is, like, exaggerated and fake, yeah, because people know that how gullible people are, and they use that to their advantage.
3: Like I said, the internet has been full of conspiracy theories about Britney for years, but hearing it directly from her own son, I think, carries a little more weight. But then again, there are those people that are still going to be like, he's on the payroll.
4: Yeah.
3: Okay. All right. You're a fan of SNL.
4: Yeah.
3: You know who Chloe Fineman is?
4: Yeah, she's been on there for a few years now.
3: 7 years. Yeah, she's the one that does a really good Drew Barrymore impersonation.
4: Yeah.
6: Hello to all my beautiful wildflowers. I am just like you. A boho free spirit, mommy, mother, movie star since I was 6.
3: Anyways, she's no longer at SNL. She left. There's rumors that she was leaving. And the rumors were is because she did not get along with the cast.
4: Ah.
3: She was the person they said everybody said was difficult to work with.
4: She was the toxic one.
3: I don't know.
4: Yeah.
3: You never know. Chloe says there wasn't one big dramatic reason for her exit. And she said there were moments she didn't always feel welcomed or like she clicked with everybody. But she didn't blame it on anyone in particular. But people that worked there say she was constantly fighting with everybody. And Jelly Roll and Bunny have finalized their divorce already. Only been a few months since he filed, which shocked a lot of people because, you know, seemingly they were the perfect couple that went through hell and back together. The redemption story. She was there in his time of need. He filed for divorce after Mother's Day after they got into a fight and was already dating people within a month. That to me is just weird in
4: Quick
3: itself.
4: Rebound.
3: Then she came on her podcast and said, everything's all good. We've decided, yes, we're going to divorce. And I love him and I hope he dates a lot of women. And
4: oh, and then she said they're going to have a baby together
3: yes.
4: still. Like, what the?
3: It's too perfect. It doesn't make sense.
4: No.
3: But the divorce is now official and the agreement includes a lot of confidentiality clauses.
4: Of course.
3: And they're not allowed to badmouth each other in the public eye.
4: Wow.
3: So the details of the divorce, basically they split all assets down the middle, which they should have. Right? He actually gave her the property, the Nashville property they've been working on. It's like a compound where she has 3 houses. 2 of them are going to her best friend. So it's going to be her and her 2 best friends living on the property. But yeah, the divorce is done. Jelly Roll has moved on with several women, apparently. And Bunny was seen making out with 24-year-old guy named Dylan from that stupid reality show I've been watching, Calabasas Confidential. It is so bad. And he's the corniest guy I've ever seen in my life on that show. I can't believe she was making out with him at Jelly's bar.
4: Okay.
3: Ugh. I'm kind of mad there's a confidentiality clause now. Like, I would love them to spill the tea. But anyways, I'm Randy. That's your Insider.
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1: Good morning. I'm Paul James with the latest from the NL Newsroom. Some medical relief, at least for now, from Interior Health as another forced closure of the emergency department at Dr. Helmkin Memorial in Clearwater has come to an end. The shutdown announced abruptly last night just after 10 o'clock, forcing the hospital to turn away anybody who may have been waiting for medical service, but perhaps decided to wait things out until the hospital's emergency department was a little bit more stable. Clearwater and the North Thompson have been without a stable emergency department since the start of this month. The ER being shut down in Clearwater for 8 hours or longer, normally 13 for the ninth time overnight last night. Merritt has been going through a similar situation, but did get a bit of a break yesterday as Interior Health able to find someone to step in and take on a role, cutting the planned outage of ER services in Merritt down to 8 hours rather than the 13, which had been anticipated. Interior Health insisting that these closures are due to summer staffing issues alone. Fire crews in the Fraser Canyon spending their weekend racing against time and a shifting wind, as this week is going to see the Brunswick Creek complex of fires possibly come under additional assault from different winds coming in a different direction, this time from the northerly area, and that could threaten the community of Boston Bar. Northerly winds combined with rising temperatures and a drop in humidity expected to significantly increase fire behavior on the Brunswick Creek and Ainslie Creek fires through tomorrow. Officials are warning the shifting winds could push the flames south, further endangering the already evacuated community of Boston Bar, where crews are currently building up backup containment lines with some strategic backburns taking place over the weekend as well. Comes as the Wildfire Service also dealing with a rapidly escalating situation in the Southern Cariboo, where the Thompson-Nicola Regional District has been processing dozens of evacuees. The so-called 59 Creek Fire, exploding in size after first being discovered Friday, jumping from a lightning strike to over 40 square kilometers, 4,000 hectares in just under the course of a day. It, along with the French Bar Creek fire to the west of it, now both listed at over 10,000 hectares in size. Now, those living in over 130 properties in the immediate area have been forced out, while over 100 others are on alert due to those and other fires in the immediate area. There are currently 102 active fires right now in BC, a dozen starting in the last 24 hours. There are some 200 wildfires currently active across northern Ontario, 57 of them said to be out of control.
2: The majority of out-of-control wildfires are in the Northwest region. Over the weekend, Federal Jobs and Families Minister Patty Haidu, who represents the Thunder Bay Superior North Riding, said people are understandably frightened.
3: They're scared about their lives, their pets, their property, the future, the ability to breathe.
2: Her comments come as Northern Ontario communities continue to prepare for further evacuations as officials warn increased wildfire activity could continue into the foreseeable future amid worsening smoke conditions. Neskantaga First Nation is planning another evacuation flight today, with evacuees heading to Toronto as Thunder Bay faces limited hotel space. David Augustine, The Canadian Press, Toronto.
1: Now, U.S. President Donald Trump not letting up his tariff threat on Canada over the wildfire smoke. Trump and Prime Minister Mark Carney sitting down at Sunday's World Cup final in New Jersey alongside Mexican President Claudia Sheinbaum, leaders of the three host countries. After the game, Trump told reporters he talked with Carney about stopping the fires poisoning American air, saying, quote, "If we can help them, we'll help them, but maybe they should pay us some damages or something, or we should just do some tariffs," as he said. Smoke from Canadian fires has been triggering air quality warnings across Ontario and multiple parts of the United States, including Michigan, Ohio, Illinois, New York, and Indiana. Wildfire smoke from Seattle and the surrounding areas in Washington State responsible for the dry lightning, which has set off our fires here in BC this past weekend. United States Ambassador to Canada set to speak in Edmonton today at a regional economic conference. The agenda for the Pacific Northwest Economic Region's annual summit says Pete Hoekstra to talk about how regional partnerships support cross-border relationships. The organization is established back in 91 by five American states, three western provinces, the Yukon and Northwest Territories, promoting collaboration among them. The conference will also feature a keynote speech by Alberta Premier Danielle Smith about energy and trade opportunities. Is still in Alberta, a cleanup is underway in a county hit by a tornado Saturday evening. Clearwater County says no one was hurt in that twister, though it did cause some significant damage in areas, including the town of Rocky Mountain House. Tornado downing trees and power lines, damaging homes as well. Alberta's government says it's working with local partners to address the damage there. The city of Kamloops officially moving to level 4 drought conditions. Under the new rules, now in effect as of today, residents can only water their lawns once a week and have to adhere to the street numbering system for water use in general. Utility Services Manager Wayne Lockhart says, while the city is asking locals to do their part, the city also going to be doing its part behind the scenes.
4: Our operations team works closely with KFR as well. We just make sure our set points on our reservoirs are where we need them to be based

0: topping out at 36 on Wednesday. Stats Canada says the annual rate of inflation easing back below 3% in June as motorists paid less to fill up the tank.
1: Inflation slowed to 2.8% in June from 3.2% in May. The agency pointed to a 10% drop in the cost of gasoline month over month to explain the decline. Gas prices surged over the spring mostly because of conflict in the Middle East, but a tentative peace agreement between the U.S. and Iran took pressure off global oil prices over the course of June. Prices at the grocery store, meanwhile, were up 3.9% last month, but that also marked a slowdown from May as price hikes eased on fresh fruit. Michelle Zedekian, The Canadian Press.
0: Now, rising tensions in the Middle East as more strikes are taking place between the U.S. and Iran.
2: The United States has conducted a new round of airstrikes targeting Iran after announcing the death of another American service member. Iran responded by launching an attack targeting Bahrain, the home of the U.S. Navy's Fifth Fleet. U.S. Secretary of State Marco Rubio spoke to reporters at Joint Base Andrews Sunday.
3: We're going to continue to respond if the door opens to diplomacy. If the guys that want to do something productive for Iran win and take control of that system or take control of the negotiations, that'll be a very positive development. That's not where we are tonight, unfortunately.
2: The latest attacks again show how the U.S. and Iran have inched closer to an all-out war as last month's interim deal, meant to permanently end the fighting, has crumbled. Shipping traffic in the Strait of Hormuz has also largely stalled. I'm Haya Punjwani.
0: Back here at home in provincial politics now, where the new leader of Centre BC says he's actively taking in conversations with sitting MLAs who are said to be kicking the tires as to whether or not to take hold of his party's banner ahead of the fall sitting of the legislature. Mike Bernier, in conversation with Radio NL, says he has already been approached by members of the BC Conservatives as well as members of the NDP, saying there's also been at least one independent MLA who's been poking around, he says. Bernier would not say whether any of those conversations, though, may have involved his former BC Liberal colleague, Peter Milibar.
4: I have full respect for someone like Peter. He was a former colleague with me and the BC Liberals, as well as a few other MLAs that are with the BC Conservatives right now that I have a lot of time and respect for. And so, you know, I know it's not an easy decision. That decision will be left with riding associations and the MLA themselves. But you know, again, I think there's going to have to be some tough decisions.
0: Milibar recently running for the leadership of the BC Conservatives, but ended up finishing in last place among the five contenders, with new leader Carolyn Findlay taking aim at he and other former BC Liberals within the BC Conservative caucus as elements she sees as diluting the Conservative brand. Politics overseas, Andy Burnham, now officially the UK's new prime minister, the country's seventh in little more than 10 years. Burnham himself saying that he thinks he has what it takes to make the UK stronger.
5: Britain needs to show the world that we can regain our stability once again. And that is our challenge, to make politics work, to make it work better.
0: Burnham, a left-wing former mayor of Manchester, taking over leadership of the Labour Party and the prime ministership from Keir Starmer. It's not technically a precious metal, but the rising value of copper starting to make it a bit of a favorite for thieves in the States.
6: Take the case of Tangipahoa Parish, Louisiana, where Kentwood Police Chief Michael Casaruni says thieves went to work one night.
7: It's about 880 feet of line, both fiber and copper. It was taken off the poles.
6: Out in the parish.
8: This is 8 days straight without internet.
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6: While AT&T replaces the stolen copper wiring, the Wattses have signed on with a satellite-based internet provider. Jim Ryan, ABC News.
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0: We have got a warning for air quality, a yellow warning in effect for us here in the Kamloops area, though it is a bit unclear at this point just how much wildfire smoke we are actually going to be ingesting here.

0: over the next couple of days as a shift in the wind pattern could change things up a little bit. But the Environment Canada folks still sticking with the yellow warning for air quality as for now. As far as temperatures go, it's going to be a warm one this week. We've got 32 today under mostly clear skies and sunshine, depending upon how much smoke is actually filtered through our air. That will give way to an 18-degree overnight temperature with partly cloudy skies. Then for tomorrow, this is when the heat warning is likely to kick in here in Kamloops, as we are up to 35 degrees under mostly sunshine for tomorrow. The forecast calling for just 19 overnight into Wednesday, where the expectation is it'll be 36 degrees through the daytime hours. That means that there will be a heat warning in effect, and that will open up a few avenues for folks to get out and use some of the city services for free. Overnight Wednesday into Thursday, it's just 20-degree low. Thursday, though, things will cool down a little bit. 32 degrees under a mix of sun and cloud through the daytime. Pretty good chance we'll see some shower activity. Thursday night into Friday, where a high of 31 is anticipated. We're back down into the 20s, high 20s. On Saturday, 28 degrees under a mix of sun and cloud, 29 coming our way on Sunday. Around the region this hour, Clearwater expecting a mostly sunshine day in 31. They're at 15 already up the road in Blue River. They're at 15 as well. They've got a 27-degree high there. Barrier looking at 31 under clear skies and sunshine for today. Gained 15 degrees there. It's already 20 up the hill in Sun Peaks, where they've got a similar forecast to Barrier, as they always do. 31 degrees under mostly sunshine. It's going to be a warm one today in Ashcroft and Cache Creek, but they've got a yellow warning in effect for air quality, that being from the wildfire smoke. 32 degrees our daytime high in Ashcroft and Cache Creek. It's already 21 there. Salmon on the Shuswap also looking at 31, but 18 degrees at the moment. Marathon-Nicola Valley, a little cooler start and a little cooler day just overall. 30 degrees for the high there. It's currently 12 in Merritt. Down the coast in Vancouver, they're looking at 24 near the water, about 32 inland when you factor in the humidex down there. It's 18 degrees at the moment. And here in Kamloops, as I mentioned, a yellow warning in effect for air quality. Still a question mark as to how much smoke we'll get, but regardless, it's there, so be advised of it. We've got 32 expected for your daytime high, and then a heat warning kicks in most likely tomorrow. It is currently mostly clear and 20.
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0: Paul James with you from the NL Sports Desk. For the second time in the nation's history, Spain is a World Cup football champion, defeating Argentina 1-0 in yesterday's final on Sunday.
4: It all came down to one goal.
5: Williams badly knocks it down. It's free. It's a goal.
4: Spain scoring the only time they would need to beat Argentina in extra time.
5: Alfonso Gonzalo, and Martinez is down.
4: For nearly the whole game, Spain felt in control, taking 12 shots on goal, while Argentina made history with zero shots on goal. Then, just seconds into the second half of extra time, Spain's moment finally came.
0: Argentinians actually now being criticized by many for being sore losers. They would press and get into a few shoving matches with the Spanish players after the match, one even punching another in the face. Spanish side trying to be somewhat cordial in the victory, or at least that was the indication, with the Argentinians not having any of it. Even before the match was even over, the first half of the FIFA event yesterday was a little odd, to say the least. The World Cup with Canadian Justin Bieber, one of the headliners for a halftime show. First time that that's ever happened at a World Cup. The show also including the Muppets and even an appearance by Jason Sudeikis as soccer head coach Ted Lasso from the HBO series. Capping everything off, Donald Trump. They would hand over the World Cup to Spain, an honor normally reserved for the president of FIFA, but he gave it over to Trump. Trump just wouldn't get out of the way, wouldn't clear the deck. So Giovanni Infantino actually had to come pull him off to the side and say, hey, you can't stand there because they're going to take their picture, and the Spanish would claim victory eventually. Trio named for the World Cup's individual honors yesterday. Captain and midfielder Raduri would win the Golden Ball as the top player, while defender Pau Sabarsi would be named the Young Player of the Tournament, and goalkeeper Unai Simon earned the Golden Glove. Canadian Prime Minister Mark Carney actually handing that out award to him in East Rutherford. Heck of a story coming from the underdogs who were the Kamloops Venom. They are now the Thompson Okanagan Junior Lacrosse League champions. This after barely making it into the playoffs 3 weeks ago. The Venom winning the championship tournament over the weekend with an 11-7 victory in yesterday's final against the North Okanagan. Came after winning two of three round-robin games to advance, coming in as the fourth and final seed in the round-robin playoff format this year. It is the eighth league title in Venom team history. They will be the interior representatives at the provincials in a couple of weeks' time. Well, it's gut check time now for the BC Lions after their narrow 19-17 road loss to the Edmonton Elks on Friday. That drops the Leos down to the bottom of the West Division with a 1-4 record, making the start of their 2026 campaign even worse. Now, the team was forced to play almost the entire game without starter Nathan Rourke. Suffered a shoulder injury in the opening drive. Head coach Buck Pierce says he's concerned about the mounting mistakes, but was proud of how his players battled through the adversity.
6: Guys fought all the way to the end. I mean, it was, one of those games where, both sides of the ball played physical. And, we knew it was going to come down to the end. I thought, you look at our defense and our special teams, they were really flying around.
0: Pierce and his coaching staff will now have to find a way to right the ship as the Lions stared down a grueling stretch of 9 games in 9 weeks. This includes the homestand, I guess if you want to call it that, for the Lions as they make it back to BC Place after the FIFA World Cup has now extracted itself. They will take on the Toronto Argonauts. That will be Gord's Appliance and Mattress Center football action from the BC Place Stadium on Saturday. The CFL continuing to mourn the loss of Saskatchewan Roughriders linebacker and team captain Jaden Dahlke. Team says the 30-year-old was killed in a car crash on Saturday night. The Rough Riders remembering Dahlke as a relentless warrior on the field whose toughness and work ethic inspired teammates, the Ottawa Redblacks, holding a moment of silence before last night's game against the Winnipeg Blue Bombers. Kamloops Broncos were younger, less experienced, physically just outmatched on Saturday night up against the Langley Rams, but they did battle to the end. That ending, unfortunately for them, was a 72-1 loss at the hands of Langley at Hillside. Broncos running back MK Ellis from England says they knew they were a bit outmatched from the get-go.
7: Oh, for sure, but I'm not going to fear another man that bleeds the same blood as me, you know? Everyone is out here to play football. Everyone is out here for a reason. If you're on the field, you're there to compete. It doesn't matter how big you are, how small you are, how fast you can run, how much you can lift. We're all here to compete.
0: The Broncos just with 141 yards of net offense. They will not see action until August the 1st when they are up in Prince George. Kamloops Northpaws probably do with a bit of time across the Rockies. The boys from Texas give them something to marvel at as they head over to Edmonton and motivate them. The Northpaws probably going through the Rockies as we speak. They would drop another set this time to the Bellingham Bells this weekend. They would take the first game against the Bells Friday in Bellingham, then drop an 11-6 decision on Saturday, then get roughed up yesterday in the rubber match, 8-0. One of the bright spots, Cade Crawford, able to extend his current hitting streak to 10 games. Second time he's done that this season, but the young man from Texas, not overly pleased with the way the rest of the Northpaws are shaken out.
8: The energy really dies down. I feel like if we get down early and then we kind of just stop playing, and I feel like that's been a big problem. I think early on we didn't really do that. You know, we would get down and we'd have late rallies and we'd come back and win games, and we haven't done that lately.
0: Northpaws will have quite a bit of time to gel on the bus. They're going to wrap up their series in Edmonton this week on Wednesday night, then haul themselves all the way over to Vancouver Island on a date with the Victoria Harbour Cats starting on Friday. We'll blame the Bats on this one. After squeezing out a victory to open up their series at home to the Chicago White Sox Friday after the All-Star break, the Jays would not take advantage of the rest they got. The Bats would go dark, blanked 3-0 in the rubber match here on Radio NL yesterday. Nathan Lucas with a pair of hits. Ernie Clement would go 1-for-3, so his average actually increases. 295 on the season, continuing to flirt with 300 at the plate. The silver lining coming at the mound, though. Despite getting zero run support, starter Treya Savage turning in a pretty stellar performance to keep Toronto in the game. Manager John Snyder praising the starter's efforts after the game.
9: I thought Trey gave us a chance to win. He was really, really good. And we didn't get much going. You look at one run yesterday, none today. A couple balls hit hard, Varsh, Lukey, but nothing consistent, really.
0: The Jays now dropped to 4.5 games back of an American League wildcard spot. 6 teams now in front of them. Boston Red Sox holding on to that position. They are riding a 13-game winning streak after shutting down Tampa 5-1 yesterday. Tampa is now in Toronto for a four-game set. Starting today, game two of that series to be heard right here on Radio NL. It's tomorrow, Blue Jays Tuesday at 4 o'clock. Well, solid showing for the Kamloops Cougars in the C division of the Women's Ball Hockey Nationals this past weekend in Montreal. It would show they were the second-best team in that tournament, losing on Saturday in the final to Ontario's High Park Rangers 4-1 in the gold medal game. Despite this, the Cougars coming home with their heads held high. They earned silver. Goaltender Susan Sanford showing well, earning shutouts in two of the three wins that Kamloops would earn on that tournament. On the men's side, despite some prolific scoring from Phil Dillon and Kamloops Storm product Luca DeMore, the Kamloops Nordiques would make it into the playoffs but drop their quarterfinal game against the Surrey Giants in the men's C division. They would eventually lose, the Giants would, to the final to the Brampton Thrashers. And Oklahoma City Thunder have announced they're trading Canadian forward and defensive standout Lou Dort to Atlanta, part of a three-team NBA swing that also has the Hawks sending number one overall pick Zachary Risiker to the Dallas Mavericks. That is the latest from the NL Sports Desk.
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1: The North American market's just sort of sitting and waiting and watching at this point, trying to figure out what is going to be happening with the oil prices and, of course, the situation in the Middle East as the Americans and the Iranians appear poised to get back into a complete war footing here this week. We will see what plays out. It's always a guessing game when you've got Mr. Trump in the White House. So regardless, the Dow Jones Industrial Average down 182 points right now to 51.964. The broad-based S&P 500, though, in positive territory, up close to 10 to 74.67. We get the NASDAQ up 81 right now. Now, here in Canada, the S&P TSX in negative territory. It is off just 75 points to 35.188. Similar movers here in Canada, including Whitecap Resources, the most actively traded under relatively muted volume for this time of day. Not a lot of activity taking place in Toronto right now. Whitecap Resources off about 0.5% or so. We've got Cenovus shares, though, up about 1.33%. BlackBerry is down 1.67%. RBC, Canadian Natural Resources, Bank of Nova Scotia, they're all trending on the negative as well. Now, on the commodities board, the spot gold price is down just ever so slightly, basically almost unchanged, at about $4 downward to $4,012 per ounce. We've got West Texas Intermediate for August delivery. Today is the last August trade for the front month contract before September kicks in. We've got WTI down just 5 cents right now per barrel to $82.44. Western Canada Select, that's Calgary's price for the U.S. market, set this morning substantially higher. This is, of course, thanks to the jump in oil prices from last week that the Western Canada Select pricing always has to catch up on because it doesn't trade during the daytime, just goes one and done. It's up $3.33 this morning to $68.35. The Canadian dollar losing some of its traction that it had gained against the greenback last week. It is off 19 basis points, currently trading at 71.12 cents to the U.S. dollar.
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2: We have Tyler Gardner standing by. His nickname is Tyler Cat Friday Gardner.
3: You gotta have a nickname when you play an air guitar.
2: He's a reigning Canadian national air guitar champion. Who knew there was a thing, but there is. And he's going to Finland late August to compete against Earth's best air shredders.
3: It's basically the World Air Guitar Championships, and he's repping Canada. This is a big, big deal.
2: How long has it been around since?
4: Yeah, it started in 96, so, yeah. I mean, depending when you went to school.
3: How did you get into doing this? Because mine was a high school parties, right? We crank up some AC/DC and start playing some air guitar.
4: The thing about air guitar is, like, literally anybody can do it. And that's kind of what attracted me to it. I was watching TV late night. I think I was watching Showcase. That would have been like 2008, 2009. It had to be like 3 a.m. And I caught this documentary and it was just so crazy. It was so awesome. It didn't matter who you were, man, woman, fat, skinny, if you were old or young, or it really doesn't matter because literally anybody does it in their basement. And when I turned off the documentary, I just sat there in silence and went, huh, I think I could do that.
2: And you did.
4: And, I'm about to go to Finland and try it out.
3: Representing Canada, the World Championships?
4: Yeah, I mean, I've been trying to get to the world stage ever since I watched that movie in 08. Right. The first little bit, I was trying to, like, sponsor myself because Canada didn't have a national organization until 2014.
3: Okay.
4: 2014 hit and I got third place and I didn't even care that I lost because I was just like, it exists now.
2: Yeah.
4: There's a path. So every single year after that, I went to nationals. I got close every year, second, third, fourth, fifth. Now I'm going to Finland.
3: Yeah.
2: Amazing. Okay. I have a question. Yeah. A couple. I have a lot of questions. But my first question is because I don't know much about air guitar. Of course, I've seen people do air guitar. But what is the skill behind it? Do you have to actually know the chords of, like, the song you're air guitaring to?
4: No. I mean, it comes down to three main things. It comes down to technical ability, which is, it's got to look like you're kind of hitting the chords, but nobody's going to be like, oh, that was an E flat.
3: And yeah, exactly.
4: That should have been a B, you know, but it's like a mime, you know, you got to just kind of make it look good.
2: Legit.
4: And number two is stage presence or charisma. So are you rocking it? Are you having fun? Are you, like, getting lost in the moment?
3: Yeah.
4: But the most important criteria of all is called airness.
2: Oh, my God. out.
4: And it's hard to explain what it is, but it's kind of like the old quote, like, you know it when you see it.
2: Right.
4: It's that element that kind of like makes you as a audience member or judge forget that you're watching air guitar, and you buy in at that moment. You know, you're like, you forget that it's fake, and you're just like, you don't care. You're just like, hell yeah. That's airness.
3: Hell yeah, I'm rocking it. Woo!
4: Yeah, exactly.
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1: Morning. I'm Paul James with the latest from the NL Newsroom. So medical relief, at least for now, from Interior Health as another forced closure of the emergency department at Dr. Helmkin Memorial in Clearwater coming to an end. This latest shutdown announced abruptly just after 10 last night, forcing the hospital to turn away anyone who may have been waiting for medical service, but perhaps decided to wait things out until the hospital's emergency department was maybe a little bit more stable. Clearwater and the North Thompson have been without a stable emergency department since the start of the month, with the ER being shut down 8 hours or longer, normally 13 hours, for the ninth time overnight. Merritt has been going through a similar situation, but did get a bit of a break yesterday as Interior Health was able to find someone to step in and take on a role, cutting the planned ER service outage in Merritt down to 8 hours rather than the 13, which had been anticipated. Interior Health saying in both cases, boils down to summertime staffing issues. Well, if you're reaching for the sprinkler head today, make sure it's your designated day. Kamloops now under level 4 drought restrictions, meaning sprinkler use is cut back to just 1 day a week. Utility Services Manager Wayne Lockhart says, well, it's been a pretty hot past number of days. The new restrictions are mostly out of their hands, noting this move is written into the municipal heat response protocols. And those protocols are heavily influenced by what the province says needs to happen to protect the South Thompson River.
8: And really, it's about reducing non-essential outdoor water use to ensure we have, you know, enough water remaining down the road for essential needs, such as fire protection. But it also, it's about supporting the health of the local waterways and the fish habitat.
1: The clampdown does coincide with a mini heat wave, which is expected to hit 35 degrees tomorrow and 36 on Wednesday. The high heat should activate the city's extreme heat protocols while also pushing the wildfire danger rating up from the current level of high to extreme in Kamloops in the coming days. Now, the fire situation in the Southern Cariboo poised to get even more volatile, with the Thompson-Nicola Regional District trying to coordinate the evacuation of probably closer to 200 people because of a pair of wildfires which took hold in a ferocious way over the weekend. The 59 Creek wildfire forcing the evacuation of 131 properties near Big Bar Lake. To the west of that blaze, the French Bar Creek fire, also exploding in size through the weekend. That only forced a couple of properties to become vacant. The TNRD also placing 39 other properties on alert due to a smaller fire near Pear Lake. Further south in the Fraser Canyon, crews there bracing for a potentially dangerous weather shift that could threaten the evacuated community of Boston Bar. Winds are forecast to shift to the north through today and tomorrow. This, combined with hotter, drier conditions, has the Wildfire Service warning that the Brunswick and Ainslie Creek fires run the risk of getting past their southern containment lines. Crews used a lull in the wind over the weekend to conduct some backburns while also moving to try to strengthen a containment line between the blaze and the now evacuated community of Boston Bar to protect the town's structures. Meantime, Prime Minister Mark Carney saying it's one of the most intense wildfire seasons in Canadian history. Well, that's debatable. Carney attributes the wildfires to extreme heat waves and dry conditions this year. Prime Minister making the comments on social media after visiting federal workers in Ottawa on Sunday morning. On the provincial political front, the emergence of a new leader of a somewhat nascent centrist party now reviving some questions about whether there's an appetite among those in the BC Conservative ranks to step away from the party under its new leader. Centre BC announcing this weekend that Mike Bernier, the former BC Liberal turned United MLA for Peace River South, taking on the role of the new leader of Centre BC, a party founded by another former BC Liberal, Kieran Kirkpatrick. Bernier telling Radio NL on Sunday that since Saturday's announcement that he was going to take over as the new leader of the party, he's been fielding phone calls from the ranks of the BC Conservatives, where a handful of his former BC Liberal colleagues now rest their political hat. Bernier not willing to say whether any of those discussions have been with his former colleague in the BC Liberals, Peter Millibar, but says if there were to be sitting MLAs to join the party, he would be willing to entertain the idea, saying the foundations of Centre BC are already in place, including riding associations and bank accounts.
9: We've had the largest amount of donors in the last 24 hours that we've seen in a long time since the party's really been starting. And, you know, I know it's a lot of work. I know it's an uphill battle when you're really trying to get that name recognition out there. But I think we're going to be able to fill that void.
1: Well, he's been able to maintain his critics' portfolio. Many observers question Peter Millibar's ability to continue to rise within the BC Conservative ranks, particularly under new leader Carolyn Findlay, who took direct aim at Millibar and other former BC Liberals in the caucus during the leadership campaign. Stats Canada says lower gas prices bringing inflation down to 2.8% through June. That's down from the 3.2% figure back in May, and a tick below what most economists were expecting. StatsCan says inflation unchanged in May from June when gas prices were taken out of the equation, inflation surging over the spring on the back of higher oil prices tied to the conflict in the Middle East. Tips or thoughts? NLNews@RadioNL.com. 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Weather's next.
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1: Because of some of the variability in the wind patterns, Environment Canada is hanging on to an air quality alert, yellow warning in effect for wildfire smoke, even though the weather office says it's not quite sure how much of the smoke will actually have to endure through the day today. Temperature-wise, not bad, 32 degrees for today under mostly clear skies and sunshine, depending on smoke, of course. But from there, it even gets warmer. 18 overnight into tomorrow, where we're looking at the start of what is most likely a heat alert. 35 degrees anticipated for your Tuesday under mostly sunshine, down to just 19 Tuesday night into Wednesday, where the prediction right now is a mix of sun and cloud and 36. That is the recipe for a heat response from the city. As we get in through the latter part of the week, though, things will cool off. Might even see some rain come Thursday night. 32 during the daytime on Thursday. We've got 31 possible shower activity from Thursday night lingering into Friday morning as well. As we get into next weekend, it's a mix of sun and cloud and 28 for your high, 29 on Sunday.

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3: Paul James with you from the NL Sports Desk. Substitute Ferran Torres, finally doing what many others beside him could not. He would score in the 106th minute with the match into the extra time frame in the second block, giving Spain a 1-0 victory over defending champion Argentina in yesterday's World Cup final. Even though Spain was dominant in terms of possession and shot attempts, Lionel Messi and the Argentinians would find a way to hang on and force that extra time, but a defensive breakdown by Argentina would see Torres pounce on a ball in the box, bury the shot under the crossbar, back of the net. It is the second World Cup ever for Spain, having won it back in 2010. Argentinians failing to become the first team since Brazil back in the 50s and early 60s to repeat as World Cup winners. And they got a little sour about it in the end. Frustrations boiling over, a few fists thrown, dust up between players after all was said and done. Relegation game, the English and the French. Well, wasn't much of a defensive struggle, that's for sure. England would snag third place in the relegation match on Saturday with a 6-4 victory over France. Kamloops soccer teams winning both Youth B Cup provincial titles on home turf this weekend. The Soccer Quest U15 boys winning the championship Saturday, as well as the Kamloops United U16 boys. Kamloops United also winning two other medals. The U17 girls won provincial silver, while the U18 girls won provincial bronze in the final games played at Mack Island. Well, from barely sneaking into the playoffs to league champs, what a story. The Kamloops Venom capturing their 8th Thompson Okanagan Junior Lacrosse League Championship, earning an 11-7 victory over the North Okanagan Reapers in the tournament final. Venom entering that tournament as the 4th and final seed. After round-robin wins over Kelowna and Cranbrook, the Venom were actually the top seed going into the championship matchup. The Venom needed a win in the final game of the regular season just to qualify for the championship event. They will now head to the provincials in 2 weeks' time. It is a world silver medal for Kamloops ultimate frisbee player Gage Androlik. His Team Canada mixed squad advancing undefeated into the final in Spain after a week-long event. Unfortunately, they would run into another undefeated team. They would go down to the Americans 13-12 in the gold medal game. Oh, so close. Androlik, a key contributor in the mixed team who ended up winning 7 matches at that tournament. Over to football, where the BC Lions are licking their wounds today after a pretty rough 19-17 loss to the Edmonton Elks Friday in Edmonton. The team dealt a blow as well on the opening drive when starting QB Nathan Rourke was forced out of the game with a shoulder injury. Still no word on when he may be back in the lineup. Backup Chase Bryce thrust into the spotlight. He did throw for 226 yards and a touchdown, but ultimately tossed 4 costly interceptions as well. Bryce and the Lions did have a shot at the end to possibly win the game, but after gaining their own 38, the Elks defense would step up, forcing a sack on the QB, all but salting the game away.
4: A lot of confidence in going down and getting Whitey in field goal range, and they, you know, stung us on that second and long, which that's what, they're an aggressive defense. You know, I'm a little bit inexperienced when it comes to playing in games like this.
3: The loss drops the Lions to 1-4 on the season. Their next game back at home at BC Place, now that soccer is done, up against the Toronto Argonauts this coming Saturday. Well, the Kamloops Broncos knew they were in tough, but went into battle in the season opener on Saturday night against a much bigger and older Langley Rams squad. It was Langley's offense which would create 10 touchdowns on their way to a lopsided 72-1 victory at Hillside. Broncos first-year head coach Jay Daniels says they kept it close early, but eventually the walls just sort of caved in.
5: Lost their way in the second half, but that's okay. You know, young guys got a little fatigued, and the mental mistakes started kicking in. And sort of as it trailed out, you know, that's what happens with the scoreboard.
3: The Broncos gave up 577 yards of net offense. Broncos now have a bye week ahead of playing in Prince George the following weekend. Over to baseball and a warning from the boss. Start winning now or risk putting the playoffs out of reach. The takeaway from John Schneider in losing yet another series, this time at home to the Chicago White Sox. The Jays and Sox would split the first two games, the Jays taking the first game on Friday, only to come up short, blanked 3-0 in the rubber match yesterday here on Radio NL. Once again, the bats going cold. Jays would combine for just 4 hits through the game, with Nathan Lucas snagging 2 of the 4, while batting in the 2-hole behind Ernie Clement, who would also earn a hit and a walk, who actually improve his average with a 1-for-3 day, batting .295 on the season. John Schneider saying after the game that it's getting out of crunch time for the Jays.
6: Didn't string offense together, obviously. I think we got to turn around in a hurry. They're a good young team. They're playing well, and I think we got to turn around in a hurry, find a way to score, take some more intentful swings.
3: Jays dropped to 4.5 games back of a wild card spot in the American League with six teams now between them and a postseason berth. Well, not looking great. A solid winning streak could go a long way. Just ask the Boston Red Sox. Counted out by most observers just a couple of months ago, the Red Sox now holding the final wild card spot in the AL as they are riding a 13-game winning streak after they beat up Tampa 5-1. That puts the Red Sox six games back of Tampa after their sweep and leaves the Yankees just 1.5 games back of reclaiming the top spot in the AL East. The Blue Jays, if you were keeping track, are 10.5 games back of Tampa, but they've got four chances to reduce some of that starting today as they will play host to the Rays at Rogers Center. Action for you from Toronto starting tomorrow, Blue Jays Tuesday at 4 o'clock. Well, not unlike the big boys in the majors, the Kamloops Northpaws also struggling to find their footing as they continue through their post-All-Star matchups. This as the Paws will try and clear the mechanism, as it were, on a road trip in Edmonton to take on the Riverhawks after a bit of a tough outing this weekend just south of the border.
7: Make it four straight series losses for the Kamloops Northpaws in the month of July. The team dropped the rubber match on Sunday 8-0 to the Bellingham Bells, marking the first time they've been shut out all season. Post-game head coach Riley Jepson stressed the lack of compete level he's seen from his squad.
8: I just think we're missing the compete factor a little bit, and guys are sometimes okay with just going through the motions and then leaving, but I think the games that we win, we're really into it, and we're really competing, to, whether it's pitching, whether it's fielding, whether it's hitting, we're just a little bit more into it. And I don't really know the answer on how to get them there, but hopefully they can find a way to get there.
7: On Saturday, the Paws racked up 17 hits but left the bases loaded twice and ended up losing 11-6. Bellingham scored runs in the final six innings, stunning the home crowd. On Friday, Evan Dugdale did his thing. Another great performance on the mound, going five innings, giving up just one earned run. The Paws were able to take a narrow 6-5 win thanks to some ninth-inning brilliance on the mound from Mac Robertson. The team will hit the road for six games starting tonight in Edmonton. They'll be off on Thursday before heading to Victoria on the weekend. Reporting with the Kamloops Northpaws, I'm Lachlan McTagg.
3: And finally in golf, Ryan Fox capping off an amazing week at the British Open. A finish he won't forget. 39-year-old from New Zealand making a 12-foot birdie putt on the final hole for a 68, capturing his first ever major. It was only the fifth birdie on that tough closing hole at Royal Birkdale on Sunday. Gave Fox a one-stroke victory over hard luck American Cameron Young. Corey Connors, the Canadian, would finish in a four-way tie for 14th at 4-under, six strokes behind the winner. That is the latest from the NL Sports Desk.
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1: Here's your headline of the week. A Texas woman accidentally flooded two apartments after a major pole dancing routine went terribly wrong on camera. Asha Gilbert was recording herself practicing a routine on her pole in her Houston living room, and the equipment suddenly dislodged from the ceiling. Sounds like something would happen to you.
2: I knew you were going to say that. No, I would never get on the pole. I would have so much vertigo.
1: Yeah.
2: Like going upside down.
1: Yeah,
2: I would fall.
1: Yeah, you can't even ride rides anymore. What? Like, fair.
2: Right now, walking a straight line for me is hard.
1: Yeah.
2: It's very safe. But the pole dancing thing, I respect. That's a hard.
1: Yeah, it is.
2: It is a sport now. It is hard.
1: The tumbling metal pole ended up striking a fire sprinkler. And then that unleashed a ton of water directly, not only into her apartment, but the neighboring unit below.
2: Yikes.
1: The pole was actually a gift from a friend who failed to properly anchor the heavy equipment to the floor and the ceiling. Sure, blame it on the friend, yeah.
2: Well, if they are the ones that set it up for her,
1: well, yeah,
2: then yeah, it is their fault.
1: The video quickly went viral online, and a lot of people who watched it say... Point out their dog smartly sprinted out of the room moments before the pole came
2: Did
1: crashing
2: down. Did you watch
1: the
2: video?
1: It's quite funny. People on social media are calling the footage basically the ultimate insurance commercial. Like they're trying to pitch that to our insurance companies.
2: I mean, it's not
1: right?
2: a bad idea.
1: Yeah, great
2: it's
1: idea.
2: It's a real.
1: Yeah.
2: And it's humorous at the same time, you know?
1: Yeah, and others are saying she should have a new stage name. Can you guess what that name would be? Misty Rain.
2: How would I ever guess that? I was going to say, like, Flood? I don't know.
1: Misty Rain.
2: Misty Rain. That sounds like a stripper's name, though. She's not a stripper.
1: I didn't say if she was or not.
2: No, I just mean these people. Like, let's call her Misty Rain. It sounds like a dancer's name.
1: Yeah, well, you see somebody working the pole, right?
2: I guess so.
1: Welcome to the stage, Misty Rain, ladies and gentlemen.
2: Have you ever noticed, like, every strip club has a woman named Diamond who works there?
1: Sure.
2: Not that I've been to many, but, well, you know, many.
1: Back in the day when you were dancing.
2: No, but I did used to go back in the day, and there was always a Diamond working the pole. I'm just saying.
1: Yeah.
2: And I know that wasn't her real name, okay?
1: Wasn't it?
2: No, it wasn't. But they're not going to use Rebecca.
1: I wonder if that phone number never worked.
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3: Morning. I'm Paul James with the latest from the NL Newsroom. Emergency rooms in Merritt and Clearwater now back up and functioning again after being given a bit of a roller coaster ride through Sunday. The ER in Merritt had been predetermined to be shut down through most of the day yesterday from 6 in the morning until 7 in the evening, your standard 13-hour closure. But Interior Health able to find a replacement body. This allowed the Nicola Valley Hospital to reopen yesterday at 2, 5 hours ahead of schedule. At the same time, though, the health authority announcing abruptly last night at around 10:30 or so that Dr. Helmkin Memorial in Clearwater shut down until 7 this morning. That was taking immediate effect last night with what would be that unexpected staffing absence, we presume. This is the 9th time this month that Clearwater has been without emergency medical services. Fire situation in the Southern Cariboo poised to get even more volatile, with the Thompson-Nicola Regional District trying to coordinate the evacuation of well over 100 people because of a pair of wildfires which took hold in a ferocious way over the weekend. The 59 Creek wildfire forcing the evacuation of 131 properties near Big Bar Lake. Further south in the Fraser Canyon, meantime, crews bracing for a potentially dangerous weather shift that could threaten the evacuated community of Boston Bar. Winds are forecast to shift to the north through today and tomorrow. This, combined with hotter, drier conditions, has the BC Wildfire Service warning that the Brunswick and Ainslie Creek fires do run the risk of getting past their southern containment lines. Crews using a lull in the wind over the weekend to conduct some backburns, while also moving to try to strengthen a containment line between the blaze and the now evacuated community of Boston Bar to protect the town structures. Level 4 drought restrictions are now in effect across Kamloops as the city braces for a scorching week ahead. Lawn watering and sprinkler use now limited to just one day per week, irrigation being used and guided by the street number of your property. Utility Services Manager Wayne Lockhart says community service officers are going to be keeping an eye out for rule breakers, but says they're going to be maintaining their policy of informing people of what they're doing wrong and explaining to them why they're doing it and why they shouldn't be doing it.
4: It's really just more of an education exercise, I think, at first, making sure people understand the restrictions and why we're doing it. But as we work through this and get more into it, and if, we're seeing people not complying to the restrictions, then there are measures that the community service officers can take to help ensure compliance.
3: The restrictions come as Environment Canada forecasts a bit of a mini heat wave this week. Temperatures expected to hit 35 tomorrow, 36 on Wednesday, and with the overnight temperatures on Tuesday into Wednesday not expected to dip below 18, the city expected to launch its extreme heat protocols, which will open up free cooling centers and public pools across Kamloops. The heat also expected to help push the city's wildfire danger rating from high to extreme later on this week. With BC's new centrist party taking on a new leader and gaining a little bit of traction, at least according to the new guy in charge, there are now questions as to whether or not Kamloops Center MLA Peter Milibar might be among those who might be interested in considering jumping ship. Former BC Liberal Cabinet Minister Mike Bernier, taking over as leader of Center BC this weekend, says he's already fielding calls from sitting politicians who are feeling alienated by the new leadership under Carolyn Findlay and her moves, which many say is trying to wrestle the BC Conservative Party out of the control of the former BC Liberals. While Bernier would not confirm if he's spoken yet to Peter Milibar, he tells Radio NL that many sitting MLAs are currently doing some soul searching, as he puts it.
5: I can tell you that there's actually phone calls taking place. Some people have reached out to me already. I'm hearing from a lot of different riding associations that are very frustrated, who have been starting to talk to their MLAs as well, looking for a place to park their votes. But look, I know it's not an easy decision, but there's a lot of pressure out there right now on a lot of different MLAs.
3: Well, Center BC was formed by former BC Liberal Karen Kirkpatrick shortly after the last provincial election. The movement staying relatively quiet behind the scenes, but may start finding more appeal to those unwilling to bend either too far to either political side. If Milibar, former colleague of Bernier's, were to join Centre BC, it would mark his fourth political party since giving up the mayor's chair in Kamloops following stints with the BC Liberals, turned BC United, and now the BC Conservatives. Tips or thoughts? NLNews@RadioNL.com. 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Your weather's next.
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3: Despite most of the modeling suggesting that we're not going to be inundated with a lot of the wildfire smoke over the next couple of days, Environment Canada is sticking with a yellow warning for air quality. Sunshine for us today above the smoke, if there is going to be much, if any. 32 degrees anticipated for today with the overnight temperature here in Kamloops down to 18. For tomorrow, this is when the heat alert is most likely going to kick in. 35 degrees under mostly sunshine for tomorrow with the overnight down to just 19 and a 36-degree day expected on Wednesday. Mix of sun and cloud. So that should activate the heat protocols here in Kamloops. It'll be short-lived, though, as we get down to 32 on Thursday under a mix of sun and cloud. Pretty good chance we'll see some rain Thursday into Friday as well, at least in the morning. 31 degrees for your high on Friday. A mix of sun and cloud, the call as we get into the weekend. Saturday, 28 degrees. We've got 29 in your forecast coming up on the Sunday.
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0: From winter skating at the Valley View Arena to a summer swim at Brock Pool. 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

Good morning. I'm Stacey Thompson. Here we are in the middle of 10 in a row. We can dream about it. If I had $1 million, there'd be lots of things that could be done with that kind of money, right? Bare Naked Ladies.

0: somewhere.
1: Yeah, we could just go up there and hang out.
2: Like open the fridge and stuff, and there already be foods laid out for us with little pre-wrapped sausages and things.
1: Mm.
2: They have pre-wrapped sausages, but they don't have pre-wrapped bacon.
1: Well, can you blame them?
2: Yeah.

Oh man, we sure could use the rain. Please send it up to all the wildfires. Help calm things down. Eurythmics, here comes the rain again, part of 10 in a row.

0: Mitchell, go for a soda. Part of your 70s, 80s, 90s. I'm Stacy. Good morning. And who would have thought that a soda would be healthier for you or less dangerous than lettuce? Lettuce gate taking place south of the border. And it looks like there's a parasite that's giving people the runs. And you know what? Some people north of the border try to be careful as well. That's fine. You know, I guess it just depends on where you buy your lettuce from. If you're getting it, you know, Canadian lettuce, I guess you should be fine. But anyway, I feel bad for the people south of the border dealing with this. So here are some of the things that they've been told they should skip during this parasite, and maybe things that are likely safer. So bagged lettuce and salad kits are things they have to avoid. Berries, especially raspberries, and this is true, it's caused all sorts of problems because they are too soft to scrub properly without wrecking. So raspberries can actually be a little dangerous. And also fresh herbs like cilantro, basil, they've been culprits to past parasite outbreaks. So there are other things that are safer to eat. You know, safer fruits and veggies, bananas, whole unpeeled melons, avocados, canned or frozen fruits and vegetables, can't go wrong with that, and cooked fruits and vegetables as well. So, again, I haven't heard of that coming north of the border just yet. It all depends on where you're purchasing your products from, but you pick them up, Canadian-grown lettuce, you should be safe. Let's do it, another 10 in a row.
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2: Paul James with you from the NL Newsroom. Here's what we're keeping watch on this hour. So medical relief, at least for now, from Interior Health. Another forced closure of the emergency department at Dr. Helmkin Memorial in Clearwater is now at an end. Shut down, the ninth ER closure in Merritt so far this month, announced abruptly last night just after 10 o'clock, forcing the hospital to turn anyone away who may have been waiting. Clearwater and the North Thompson have been without a stable emergency department since the start of this month, the ER being shut down for 8 hours or longer, normally 13 hours for the ninth time as mentioned. Merritt going through a similar situation, however, did get a bit of a break yesterday as Interior Health was actually able to find someone to step in and take on a position, cutting the planned outage of ER services Merritt down to 8 hours rather than the 13 which had been anticipated. Interior Health insisting that all of this boils down to summer staffing issues. Fire crews in the Fraser Canyon going to be keeping a close eye on the wind over the next 24 hours or thereabouts. This is they race against time and a shift in the wind to try and keep the Brunswick Creek Complex fires from becoming an additional threat to property in the area, particularly the community of Boston Bar. Northerly winds combined with rising temperatures and dropping humidity expected to significantly increase fire behavior on the Brunswick Creek and Ainslie Creek fires through tomorrow. Officials are warning the shift in the wind could push the flames southward, further endangering the already evacuated community of Boston Bar, where crews are currently trying to build up backup containment lines and do some strategic backburns. It comes as the Wildfire Service also dealing with a rapidly escalating situation in the Southern Cariboo. The so-called 59 Creek fire exploding in size after first being discovered Friday. It would jump from a lightning strike to over 40 square kilometers. That's 4,000 hectares in just under the course of a day. It, along with the French Bar Creek wildfire to the west of it, now both listed at over 10,000 hectares in size. Those living in over 130 properties in the immediate area being forced out, while over 100 others are on alert due to those fires and other fires in the immediate area. The Wildfire Service warning that we may see more fire activity start to kick up in the Southern Cariboo region in the coming days. Now let's check in with what's happening both nationally and internationally.
3: Now this update from the Canadian Press. Ontario Premier Doug Ford says there's increased wildfire activity in the northern part of the province. He notes that there are 190 blazes across the province as of this morning. 56 of those wildfires are considered out of control. Meanwhile, fire crews in Nova Scotia continue to hold a wildfire burning northeast of Halifax. Officials say the Mooseland Road fire has not grown since yesterday afternoon. In BC, the entire city of Kimberley in the province's southeast region near the Alberta boundary has been placed on evacuation alert due to an out-of-control wildfire. The BC Wildfire Service has said this week we'll see a higher risk of wildfires sparked by lightning. Canadian social media platforms are putting patriotism first in a fight against U.S. tech powerhouses. Social Network A and competitor Gander both have a mission to give locals a more patriotic alternative to household names like TikTok, Instagram, and Facebook. From the Canadian Press, I'm Naira Ahmed.
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2: Because of some of the variability in the wind patterns, Environment Canada is hanging on to an air quality alert, yellow warning in effect for wildfire smoke, even though the weather office says it's not quite sure how much of the smoke will actually have to endure through the day today. Temperature-wise, not bad, 32 degrees for today under mostly clear skies and sunshine, depending on smoke, of course. But from there, it even gets warmer. 18 overnight into tomorrow, where we're looking at the start of what is most likely a heat alert. 35 degrees anticipated for your Tuesday under mostly sunshine, down to just 19 Tuesday night into Wednesday, where the prediction right now is a mix of sun and cloud and 36. That is the recipe for a heat response from the city. As we get in through the latter part of the week, though, things will cool off. Might even see some rain come Thursday night. 32 during the daytime on Thursday. We've got 31 possible shower activity from Thursday night lingering into Friday morning as well. As we get into next weekend, it's a mix of sun and cloud and 28 for your high, 29 on Sunday.
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1: You know, I will never forget the first time I heard Peter Gabriel. I was 16 years old, and I had this epiphany of like, and I hadn't written a song in my life at that point, but I went, I want to make music that makes other people feel the way this makes me feel. Like, that was my North Star.

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0: Cause I gotta have faith. Ooh, I gotta have faith. Cause I gotta have faith.
1: Hey, wait a minute. Is that a shoulder shimmy you just did to that song on Radio NL? Nice. Very nice. Subtle, but nice.

0: News.
1: Good morning. I'm Paul James with the latest from the NL Newsroom. Well, if you're reaching out for the sprinkler today, make sure it's your day. Kamloops now under level 4 drought restrictions, meaning sprinkler use cut back to just one day per week. Utility Services Manager Wayne Lockhart says, well, it's been hot the past number of days. The new restrictions are mostly out of their hands, noting it's a move written into the municipal heat response codes and protocols. Those protocols heavily influenced by what the province says needs to happen to protect the South Thompson River.
2: Really, it's about reducing non-essential outdoor water use to ensure we have enough water remaining down the road for essential needs such as fire protection. But it also it's about supporting the health of the local waterways and the fish habitat.
1: The clampdown does coincide with a bit of a mini heat wave that we're expecting, with temperatures to top out about 35 degrees tomorrow, 36 on Wednesday. This should activate the city's heat protocols, which also pushing the fire danger rating as well from the current level high to extreme in the coming days. Well, for a situation in the southern Cariboo poised to get even more volatile, with the Thompson-Nicola Regional District coordinating evacuation for well over 100 people because of a pair of wildfires which took hold in a big way over the weekend. The 59 Creek wildfire forcing the evacuation of 131 properties near Big Bar Lake. Now, to the west of that blaze, the French Bar Creek fire also exploding in size through the weekend, forcing a couple of properties there to become vacant. TNRD also placing close to 40 properties on alert due to a smaller fire near Pear Lake. Now, in the south, in the Fraser Canyon area, crews there bracing for a potentially dangerous shift in the weather pattern that could threaten the evacuated community of Boston Bar, where winds are forecast to shift from the north through today and tomorrow. You combine this with the hotter, drier conditions, and there's a BC Wildfire Service warning that the Brunswick and Ainslie Creek fires do run the risk of getting past their southern containment flanks. Crews in a lull over the weekend, using it to try and conduct some backburns, while also moving in to try and strengthen a containment line between that fire and the now evacuated community of Boston Bar to protect the town's structures. Prime Minister Mark Carney, meantime, says it is one of the most intense wildfire seasons in Canadian history. Not quite sure about that, but Carney says that it's attributable to the wildfires and extreme heat waves and dry conditions that they're seeing this year. The Prime Minister making the comments on social media after visiting several federal workers in Ottawa through Sunday. The provincial political front is shaping up to be more interesting. The emergence of a new leader of a somewhat nascent centrist party now reviving questions about whether or not there might be an appetite amongst those within the BC Conservative ranks, former BC Liberals, to step away from the party under its new leader. Centre BC announcing this weekend that Mike Bernier, the former BC Liberal turned United MLA for Peace River South, taking on the role of the new leader of Centre BC, a party founded by another former BC Liberal, Kieran Kirkpatrick. Bernier telling Radio NL Sunday that since his announcement Saturday that he's taking over as the leader, he's been fielding phone calls from the ranks of the BC Conservatives. He would not say, though, whether any of those discussions may have been with his former colleague in the BC Liberals, Peter Milibar, but says if there were to be a sitting MLA who would join the party, he'd be willing to entertain the idea, saying the foundations of Centre BC are already in place, including riding associations as well as bank accounts.
3: We've had the largest amount of donors in the last 24 hours that we've seen in a long time since the party's really been starting. And, I know it's a lot of work. I know it's an uphill battle when you're really trying to get that name recognition out there. But I think we're going to be able to fill that void.
1: Well, he's been able to maintain his critics' portfolio. Many observers question Peter Milibar's ability to continue to rise within the BC Conservative ranks, particularly under new leader Carolyn Findlay, who took direct aim at Milibar and other former BC Liberals in caucus during her leadership campaign. Inside a speech in 10 Downing Street, Prime Minister Andy Burnham, the UK's new Prime Minister, outlining some of his priorities while offering up a few details, saying it set them out on measures coming up tomorrow.
4: Later this year, I will bring forward a new plan for Britain, a 10-year plan, laying out a path from where we are now to where I believe we all want Britain to be, wherever we're coming from, whatever party we support.
1: That is the new Prime Minister of the UK, Andy Burnham. Tips or thoughts? NLnews@radionl.com. Email them to us directly. Your weather's up next.
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0: WNL weather.
1: Despite most of the modeling suggesting that we're not going to be inundated with a lot of the wildfire smoke over the next couple of days, Environment Canada is sticking with a yellow warning for air quality. Sunshine for us today above the smoke, if there is going to be much, if any. 32 degrees anticipated for today with the overnight temperature here in Kamloops down to 18. For tomorrow, this is when the heat alert is most likely going to kick in. 35 degrees under mostly sunshine for tomorrow with the overnight down to just 19 and a 36-degree day expected on Wednesday. Mix of sun and cloud. So that should activate the heat protocols here in Kamloops. It'll be short-lived, though, as we get down to 32 on Thursday under a mix of sun and cloud. Pretty good chance we'll see some rain Thursday into Friday as well, at least in the morning. 31 degrees for your

0: New Order and Blue Monday on your Monday. Good morning. I'm Stacey Thompson. And Bernadette, you wanted to hear some Michael Jackson this morning?
1: Well, I mean, I got to tell you, the 8-year-old me thought this song was like the ants' pants, like the cat's pajamas. Like, it was just one of my favorite songs on Thriller. I wore out that cassette on my boombox and drove my mom crazy with it. But yeah, she tolerated me because she saw how happy the song made me. And it just gets me up dancing. It's just a great song.

0: throw on some Bob Marley or some, you know, Rolling Stones. Anything good. Journey, yeah, yeah.
1: Radio NL.

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1: Paul James with you from the NL Newsroom. Here's what we're keeping watch on this hour. We've got level 4 drought restrictions in effect across Kamloops as of today as we brace for some high temperatures this week. Lawn watering and sprinkler use limited to just one day a week now. Irrigation being guided by street number of your property. Utility services manager Wayne Lockhart says community service officers going to be keeping an eye out for rule breakers, but says they're going to maintain a policy of informing people of what they're doing wrong.
2: It's really just more of an education exercise, I think, at first, making sure people understand the restrictions and why we're doing it. But as we work through this and get more into it, and if, we're seeing people not complying to the restrictions, then there are measures that the community service officers can take to help ensure compliance.
1: The restrictions come as Environment Canada forecasting a bit of a mini heat wave this week. Temperatures expected to top out at 35 tomorrow and 36 on Wednesday, with the overnight temperatures on Tuesday not expected to dip below 18. The city is expected to launch its extreme heat protocols, which will open up free cooling centers and public pools across Kamloops. Heat also expected to help push up the city's wildfire danger rating from high to extreme later on this week. We've got emergency rooms in Merritt and Clearwater back up and functioning once again after being given a bit of a ride through Sunday. The ER in Merritt had been predetermined to be shut down through most of the day yesterday from 6 in the morning until 7 in the evening, your standard 13-hour closure. But Interior Health able to find a replacement body, allowing the Nicola Valley Hospital to reopen yesterday at 2, 5 hours ahead of schedule. At the same time, though, Health Authority announcing abruptly at around 10:30 last night that the Dr. Helmkin Memorial Hospital in Clearwater would be without emergency department services until 7 this morning. What would be an unexpected staffing absence. This is the 9th time this month that Clearwater has been without ER services. Now check on what's happening both nationally and internationally.
3: Now this update from the Canadian Press. Around 1,800 people have fled their communities due to wildfires raging across northern Ontario. Premier Doug Ford gave an update on the wildfire situation today, noting officials are considering further evacuations in the province. Meanwhile, 8,000 people in a southeastern British Columbia city are now on an evacuation alert due to an out-of-control wildfire raging nearby. The residents of Kimberley, BC have been warned to be ready to evacuate at a moment's notice. A 5.6 magnitude earthquake has rumbled off of British Columbia's coast west of Vancouver Island. Earthquakes Canada says the quake struck just after 11:40 p.m. local time last night on Vancouver Island's northern tip. Travel services costs last month were high in both Canadian host cities for the FIFA World Cup. Statistics Canada reports the cost of traveler accommodation for June rose about 20% year over year in Ontario and British Columbia. From the Canadian Press, I'm Naira Ahmed.
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1: Because of some of the variability in the wind patterns, Environment Canada is hanging on to an air quality alert, yellow warning in effect for wildfire smoke, even though the weather office says it's not quite sure how much of the smoke will actually have to endure through the day today. Temperature-wise, not bad, 32 degrees for today under mostly clear skies and sunshine, depending on smoke, of course. But from there, it even gets warmer. 18 overnight into tomorrow, where we're looking at the start of what is most likely a heat alert. 35 degrees anticipated for your Tuesday under mostly sunshine, down to just 19 Tuesday night into Wednesday, where the prediction right now is a mix of sun and cloud and 36. That is the recipe for a heat response from the city. As we get in through the latter part of the week, though, things will cool off. Might even see some rain come Thursday night. 32 during the daytime on Thursday. We've got 31 possible shower activity from Thursday night lingering into Friday morning as well. As we get into next weekend, it's a mix of sun and cloud and 28 for your high, 29 on Sunday.
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1: Good morning. I'm Paul James with the latest from the NL Newsroom. Fire crews in the Fraser Canyon are looking ahead to how a change in the weather patterns this week are going to affect this week's fires in the Brunswick Creek complex, becoming additional property threats, namely the community of Boston Bar. Northerly winds combined with rising temperatures and a drop in humidity expect to significantly increase fire behavior on the Brunswick Creek and Ainslie Creek wildfires starting through Tuesday. Officials warn the shifting winds could push the flames south, further endangering the already evacuated community of Boston Bar, where crews are currently building backup containment lines and some strategic backburns over the weekend to try to keep the fire at bay. It comes as the Wildfire Service is also dealing with a rapidly escalating situation in the Southern Cariboo, where the TNRD has been forced to process dozens of evacuees. The so-called 59 Creek Fire, exploding in size after first being discovered Friday, jumping from a lightning strike to over 40 square kilometers, some 4,000 hectares, in course of just one day. It, along with the French Bar Creek Fire to the west, both over 10,000 hectares in size now. Those living in over 130 properties in the immediate area have been forced out, while over 100 others are on alert due to those and other fires in the immediate area. There are also 102 active wildfires in BC right now, a dozen starting in the last 24 hours. Some 200 wildfires are continuing to burn across northern Ontario, with close to 60 said to be out of control still.
2: The majority of out-of-control wildfires are in the Northwest region. Over the weekend, Federal Jobs and Families Minister Patty Haidu, who represents the Thunder Bay Superior North Riding, said people are understandably frightened.
3: They're scared about their lives, their pets, their property, the future, the ability to breathe.
2: Her comments come as Northern Ontario communities continue to prepare for further evacuations as officials warn increased wildfire activity could continue into the foreseeable future amid worsening smoke conditions. Neskantaga First Nation is planning another evacuation flight today, with evacuees heading to Toronto as Thunder Bay faces limited hotel space. David Augustine, The Canadian Press, Toronto.
1: Back here at home, where the city of Kamloops launching its official move into level 4 drought restrictions as of this morning. Under the new rules now in effect, residents can only water their lawns once a week and have to adhere to the street numbering system to get other water uses. Utility Services Manager Wayne Lockhart says while the city is asking locals to do their part, the city also going to be doing its part behind the scenes.
4: Our operations team works closely with KFR as well. We just make sure our set points on our reservoirs are where we need them to be based on the demand we're seeing and the demand that could happen based on the weather. So, yeah, it's really just about making sure those are set to the appropriate levels for the time of year and the heat we're experiencing.
1: The city does note that some fields and parks will continue to be irrigated for safety and for the long-term life of the turf itself as it continues to be used on sports fields across the city during the restrictions. Dry conditions also being amplified by a mini heat wave this week, which is expected to activate the city's extreme heat protocols, granting free access to certain areas for seniors and others. Environment Canada forecasting a 35-degree day tomorrow. Temperatures expected to top out at 36 come Wednesday. Stats Canada reporting that lower gas prices pulled June's inflation rate back below 3%. After the war in Iran sent fuel costs soaring this spring, that relief hasn't lasted too long for motorists as renewed fighting in the Middle East, easily pushing past gas price increases. RBC Assistant Chief Economist Nathan Jansen says there's a good news scenario for the Bank of Canada in all this, in so much as their June price data is full of core inflation dipping below the central bank's main target.
5: Not a lot of consolation if you're at the gas station filling up your car, but it does let the Bank of Canada be more patient in terms of not needing to add to those costs with higher interest rates.
1: Inflation also cooling at the grocery store level in June, as Stats Canada says falling prices for grapes and other remedies are simply not on the table. Here's something we should know about. Click on our news tips link on the RadioNL.com homepage and let us know what's going on. Check your weather coming up next.
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1: Despite most of the modeling suggesting that we're not going to be inundated with a lot of the wildfire smoke over the next couple of days, Environment Canada sticking with a yellow warning for air quality. Sunshine for us today above the smoke, if there is going to be much, if any. 32 degrees anticipated for today with the overnight temperature here in Kamloops down to 18. For tomorrow, this is when the heat alert is most likely going to kick in. 35 degrees under mostly sunshine for tomorrow with the overnight down to just 19 and a 36 degree day expected on Wednesday. Mix of sun and cloud. So that should activate the heat protocols here in Kamloops. It'll be short-lived, though, as we get down to 32 on Thursday under a mix of sun and cloud. Pretty good chance we'll see some rain Thursday into Friday as well, at least in the morning. 31 degrees for your high on Friday. A mix of sun and cloud, the call as we get into the weekend. Saturday, 28 degrees. We've got 29 in your forecast coming up on the Sunday.
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1: Some traders across North America just kind of sitting on their hands and waiting to see how the rest of the week is going to play out when it comes to oil prices, the situation in the Middle East, and U.S. President Donald Trump's latest whims. We've got the Dow Jones off 229 points, the S&P 500 up 6, the NASDAQ in positive territory up 79. The S&P TSX in Toronto, it's in negative territory. It's about 0.5% down or thereabouts, so 156 to the negative to 35106. Some of your movers here in Canada today, including Ivanhoe Mining, the most actively traded on what is relatively muted volume today. Less than 2.5 million shares actually trading hands, which is, for this time of day, very, very short. Elsewhere on the big board, we've got Whitecap Resources shares down about 0.5% on the day. Nice little bump for Cenovus Energy, about 2% higher. We've got Baytex shares up about 1.25% or thereabouts. One of the bigger hits today, once again, is the share price for BlackBerry. It's not down a lot, just 2 cents to $12.58, but those who are issuing the stock say that they're concerned about the broader value of it moving forward, so we'll see and watch what happens with the BlackBerry shares. Now, on the commodities board itself, we are expecting the spot gold price to sort of remain level, around that $4,000 mark. It's currently down 12 bucks or thereabouts, or about a third of a percent, to $4,005 per ounce. We've got Western Canada Select Calgary's price for the U.S. market set this morning up at $3.33 per barrel to $68.35. West Texas Intermediate for August delivery. This is the last day of the August delivery contract. Moving up to September already. We've got oil prices up close to $0.50, 47 cents to $82.96. And tough road for the Canadian dollar after making some significant gains against the U.S. currency last week. Canadian dollar trading down 17 basis points against the greenback at 71.15 cents U.S.
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0: Where traffic delays are measured by how many cars are on a passing train or the number of big-horned sheep in a passing herd. And where either is a legitimate excuse for running late. It's the Kamloops you know and the Kamloops we're proud to be part of. This is Radio NL.

0: There's Toto and Hold the Line. Good morning. I'm Stacey Thompson. And it's so awesome to hear what the artists have to think about their music. And here's Alan Frew from Glass Tiger talking about what it was like when he first heard his music on the radio.
1: The first time I ever heard Glass Tiger on the radio, I think my family, especially my dad, he was more excited than I was. And we hear ba-da-da-da-da-da-da, and my dad's going, it's on. Meanwhile, the manager's calling, and he's saying, you've sold 5,000 copies. And I'm trying to pay attention to the radio. And then he would phone again, it's 7,000. Well, of course, at the end of the day, I never really heard the song, not really. But I was smiling from ear to ear. The vision of my grandmother still holding that transistor radio will live with me forever. And the rest, as they say, is history.

0: spin me round. Larry, you're a fan of NXS and you asked to hear Never Tear Us Apart. Tell us about that.
1: I was lucky enough to see NXS on March 9th, 91. And as we get older, you know, we reflect on, you know, I reflected on my first teenage love and thinking that it would last forever and how invincible it was. And the song just sort of reminds me of that.

0: Innocent from Our Lady Peace. Part of your 70s, 80s, 90s. Okay, we may be innocent, but we don't need to be, well, uneducated. Okay? A friendly reminder not to refrigerate your phone, because there are a number of IT and repair shops that are getting a surge of phones and tablets with moisture damage because people are trying to beat the heat and they've been putting them in refrigerators and freezers thinking that's going to help. It sounds like a hack, but actually could destroy your phone, okay? The sudden temperature change creates condensation, which leads to the water droplets, corrosion, and a broken phone. So instead, Apple and Samsung recommend taking your phone out of direct sunlight if you need to cool it down. Just shut down all your apps, remove the case if you have one, and let it cool naturally, okay? No phones in the fridge. Got it? Good. Another 10 in a row. We'll hear from Whitesnake next.
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2: Well, James with you from the NL Newsroom. Here's what we're keeping watch on this hour. Wildfire situation in the Southern Cariboo poised to get even more volatile. Thompson-Nicola Regional District trying to coordinate the evacuation of probably closer to 200 people due to a pair of wildfires which took hold over the weekend. The 59 Creek wildfire forcing the evacuation of 131 properties near Big Bar Lake. West of that fire, the French Bar Creek fire also exploding in size through the weekend, forcing a couple of properties there to become vacant. TNRD also placing some 39 different properties on alert due to a smaller fire near Pear Lake. In the Fraser Canyon area, crews bracing for a potential dangerous change in the weather pattern that could threaten the evacuated community of Boston Bar, with winds forecast to start shifting in from the north, pushing the prevailing fire potentially south toward Boston Bar. City of Kamloops has officially moved into level 4 drought restrictions under the new rules now in effect. You can only water your lawn once a week and have to adhere to the street numbering system for your water usage. Utility Services Manager Wayne Lockhart says while the city is asking locals to do their part, the city is also doing its own part behind the scenes.
3: Our operations team works closely with KFR as well. We just make sure our set points on our reservoirs are where we need them to be based on the demand we're seeing and the demand that could happen based on the weather. So, yeah, it's really just about making sure those are set to the appropriate levels for the time of year and the heat we're experiencing.
2: City does note that some fields and parks will continue to be irrigated for safety and for the long-term life of the turf as it continues to be used on sports field across the city during the restrictions. Some new numbers coming in from the Kamloops Airport show that we've seen some robust traveler numbers through the second quarter of this year compared to 2025. The latest stats from Vantage, the company which runs the airport, showing that we saw a passenger volume increase of over 15% in April. May seeing a 12.5% jump. June down from that, but still in a growth territory of 4.3%. Airport says it continues to see strong passenger growth through the second quarter, achieved despite rising fuel costs and external factors, marking a slowdown in overall air traffic demand. Now let's check in with what's happening on the national and international fronts.
4: Now this update from the Canadian Press. Donald Trump isn't letting up on his threat to tariff Canada over wildfire smoke. He recently told reporters the fires are poisoning U.S. air and that maybe Canada should pay damages or the United States should impose levies. Now Ontario Premier Doug Ford has responded, saying he's disappointed at Trump's remarks. There are 5 wildfires across British Columbia with wildfire of notice designation. That means they are threatening public safety and critical infrastructure or are highly visible. Alberta and Saskatchewan could make the most compelling case to meet the oil needs of the United States. That's the remarks from U.S. Ambassador to Canada Pete Hoekstra, who spoke at the Pacific Northwest Economic Region's annual summit in Edmonton. And lower gas prices were the major force pulling the headline inflation rate down in June to 2.8%. From the Canadian Press, I'm Naira Ahmed.
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2: Because of some of the variability in the wind patterns, Environment Canada is hanging on to an air quality alert, yellow warning in effect for wildfire smoke, even though the weather office says it's not quite sure how much of the smoke will actually have to endure through the day today. Temperature-wise, not bad, 32 degrees for today under mostly clear skies and sunshine, depending on smoke, of course. But from there, it even gets warmer. 18 overnight into tomorrow, where we're looking at the start of what is most likely a heat alert. 35 degrees anticipated for your Tuesday under mostly sunshine, down to just 19 Tuesday night into Wednesday, where the prediction right now is a mix of sun and cloud and 36. That is the recipe for a heat response from the city. As we get in through the latter part of the week, though, things will cool off. Might even see some rain come Thursday night. 32 during the daytime on Thursday. We've got 31 possible shower activity from Thursday night lingering into Friday morning as well. As we get into next weekend, it's a mix of sun and cloud and 28 for your high, 29 on Sunday.
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1: It's a city born of two rivers merging, but a community nurtured by the calloused hands who cut the trees, mined the earth, farmed the soil, and tended to those same hands in times of need. This is Kamloops, and we're proud to be part of its roots as well. 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

0: And here we go with Rick Mercer talking about Trooper.
1: I don't know if you know this about me, but I am a gigantic Trooper fan. I have many fond memories of pretending to be sick so I could stay at home and sneak into my sister's room and play Hot Shots on vinyl over and over again. Which may explain why it was that a decade and a half later, when I was on This Hour Has 22 Minutes, we staged an icecapade-type rock figure skating show which featured the entire cast on ice in a sports car, waving our arms in the air. Ray McGuire, if you're listening, enjoy your retirement. Well deserved, my friends.

Well, an interesting halftime show yesterday. We had performances from Madonna, Justin Bieber, BTS, Shakira, and the Muppets, of all things. Bob Marley and the Wailers, part of 10 in a row.

0: NL.
1: It's back. 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

0: Paul James with you from the NL Newsroom. Here's what we're keeping watch on this hour. So medical relief, at least for now, from Interior Health. Another forced closure of the emergency department at Dr. Helmkin Memorial in Clearwater is now at an end. Shut down, the ninth ER closure in Merritt so far this month. Announced abruptly last night, just after 10 o'clock, forcing the hospital to turn anyone away who may have been waiting. Clearwater and the North Thompson have been without a stable emergency department since the start of this month, the ER being shut down for 8 hours or longer, normally 13 hours for the ninth time, as mentioned. Merritt going through a similar situation, however, did get a bit of a break yesterday as Interior Health was actually able to find someone to step in and take on a position, cutting the planned outage of ER services Merritt down to 8 hours, rather than the 13, which had been anticipated. Interior Health insisting that all of this boils down to summer staffing issues. Fire crews in the Fraser Canyon going to be keeping a close eye on the wind over the next 24 hours or thereabouts. This is they race against time and a shift in the wind to try and keep the Brunswick Creek Complex fires from becoming an additional threat to property in the area, particularly the community of Boston Bar. Northerly winds combined with rising temperatures and dropping humidity expected to significantly increase fire behavior on the Brunswick Creek and Ainslie Creek fires through tomorrow. Officials are warning the shift in the wind could push the flames southward, further endangering the already evacuated community of Boston Bar, where crews are currently trying to build up backup containment lines and do some strategic backburns. It comes as the Wildfire Service also dealing with a rapidly escalating situation in the Southern Caribou. The so-called 59 Creek fire exploding in size after first being discovered Friday. It would jump from a lightning strike to over 40 square kilometers. That's 4,000 hectares in just under the course of a day. It, along with the French Bar Creek wildfire to the west of it, now both listed at over 10,000 hectares in size. Those living in over 130 properties in the immediate area being forced out, while over 100 others are on alert due to those fires and other fires in the immediate area. The Wildfire Service warning that we may see more fire activity start to kick up in the Southern Caribou region in the coming days. Now let's check in with what's happening both nationally and internationally.
1: From the National Newsroom of the Canadian Press, I'm Karen Rebo. The U.S. today conducted a new round of airstrikes targeting Iran after announcing the death of a 17th American service member, the third over just this weekend. The American strikes hit around a northwestern Iranian city believed to be home to underground missile bases. Iran responded by launching attacks targeting Kuwait and Bahrain, the home of the U.S. Navy's Fifth Fleet. Environment Canada is telling British Columbians to brace for poor air quality in the coming days, even as wildfire officials have downgraded a fire north of Whistler and lifted evacuation alerts elsewhere. A warning issued yesterday says wildfire smoke from more than 100 fires burning in B.C. is causing or expected to cause poor air quality and reduced visibility across multiple regions over the next 48 hours. Those include the Fraser Canyon, the South Thompson, and the provinces northeast and into the Northwest Territories. Meanwhile, wildfire smoke has also prompted a mix of orange and yellow warnings for poor air quality across the northern prairies and for much of northwestern Ontario. Over the weekend, Federal Jobs and Families Minister Patty Hajdu, who represents the Thunder Bay Superior North riding, said northern Ontarians are understandably frightened.
2: They're scared about their lives, their pets, their property, the future, the ability to breathe. But what doesn't help with the fear is when people work at opposite ends. And so the Prime Minister wants to be very clear that we'll be there to support Ontario.
1: Hajdu added First Nations communities' evacuation expenses will be covered by Ottawa. America's ambassador to Canada is set to speak in Edmonton today at a regional economic conference. The agenda for the Pacific Northwest Economic Region's annual summit says Pete Hoekstra is to talk about how regional partnerships support cross-border relationships. We'll be getting June's inflation numbers this morning from StatsCan after May's numbers reported 3.2%. And 9 years after it was first discovered near a BC campground, the partial dinosaur skull found in a sandstone block finally has a name, Gorgosaurus lebratus. Researchers in Alberta studied a cast of the impression found in Tumbler Ridge in 2017 and found it belongs to a species that lived 76 million years ago and looked similar to a T-Rex cousin. Lead researcher Colton Kopach says the impression was so well preserved, it allowed researchers to learn more about how Gorgosaurus lived and where it roamed.
3: Gorgas osteobroadus we typically find in southern Alberta around the region of Brooks and Medicine Hat in this area called Dinosaur Provincial Park in the rocks of the Dinosaur Park Formation. And what's interesting is that now we can see that these animals had a really large territory. They had territories that probably rivaled modern taxa.
1: This is the Canadian Press. In sports, fans gathered in Toronto and Vancouver to watch the World Cup soccer final, crowning Spain champions in New Jersey and bringing an end to Canada's month-long celebration as a continental co-host. Spain beat defending champ Argentina 1-0 in extra time. At Toronto's fan festival, diehard soccer fan Rajdeep Rana says it's been an amazing experience.
4: We don't need any language, any words or anything. It's just football that brings everyone together.
1: Toronto hosted 6 matches and Vancouver 7 during the first Men's World Cup ever staged across Canada, the U.S., and Mexico. Canadian pop star Justin Bieber was featured in the World Cup's first ever halftime show yesterday, along with global pop stars Madonna, BTS, and Shakira. Toronto Blue Jays manager John Schneider says his team needs to start putting wins together if it hopes to make the playoffs. The Jays, 7 games under 500, open a 4-game series against the Tampa Bay Rays tonight. From the Canadian Press, I'm Karen Rebo.
5: From the NL Sports Desk, I'm John Keane. Well, how about the Kamloops Venom Junior Lacrosse Team? They are off to provincials after winning the Thompson Okanagan Junior Lacrosse League title yesterday, knocking off North Okanagan 11-7 in the championship game. The Venom barely snuck into the playoffs with a late-season victory. They go all the way and win the title. They'll be the representatives from the interior. Kamloops Northpaws, meanwhile, their playoff hopes continue to dwindle on the diamond. This after dropping 2-3 at Norbrock Stadium to Bellingham on the weekend. They're now 9 games below 500 and headed out on a 6-game road trip. First baseman catcher Brock Ranger says they can't allow themselves to give up when times are tough.
6: Yeah, I think we lose a bit of our compete sometimes during the game, especially when we get down, but that's tough. We gotta be better with that.
5: Northpaws off to Edmonton for 3 games and then to the island of Victoria for 3 this weekend. And young Kamloops swimmer Mia Whittle had a monster weekend at the BC Swim Provincial Championships. The Kamloops Classic swimmer won 5 medals, including 2 gold, a silver, and a bronze in the 13 and 14-year-old girls division. 4 Kamloops Classic club records were broken. Whittle set 3 new marks, while Ryder Crichton also set a new mark in the 200 breaststroke in the boys 15-17 age group. Paul has weather next.
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0: It's going to be hotter than first anticipated for tomorrow here in the Kamloops area. Environment Canada adjusting the forecast upward to 37 degrees for your daytime high through your Tuesday, and then again on Wednesday, 37 degrees. Now, with the temperatures not dipping below 18 degrees Tuesday into Wednesday, that means the extreme heat protocols will kick in and will allow you access to certain parts of the city for swimming and whatnot to find places to cool down. As we get into Thursday, we are looking at lesser temperatures, but the possibility of some shower activity coming along Thursday night into Friday. 32 for your daytime high Thursday. As we get into Friday, it's a 31-degree day with that chance of showers lingering, mostly for the morning hours. Into the weekend, 28 degrees under partly cloudy skies. A 29-degree day on Sunday. Again, partly cloudy.
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8: Decades ahead of Vancouver and Toronto, it was the first city in North America to elect a Chinese Canadian as its mayor. It's also the first and only city to adopt a gun-slinging trout as its unofficial mascot. to keep up with how else Kamloops remains on the leading edge, Radio NL News and RadioNL.com.

sexy people. 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
1: Paul James with you from the NL Newsroom. Here's what we're keeping watch on this hour. We've got level 4 drought restrictions in effect across Kamloops as of today as we brace for some high temperatures this week. Lawn watering and sprinkler use limited to just one day a week now. Irrigation being guided by street number of your property. Utility services manager Wayne Lockhart says community service officers going to be keeping an eye out for rule breakers, but says they're going to maintain a policy of informing people of what they're doing wrong.
2: It's really just more of an education exercise, I think, at first, making sure people understand the restrictions and why we're doing it. But as we work through this and get more into it, and if, we're seeing people not complying to the restrictions, then there are measures that the community service officers can take to help ensure compliance.
1: The restrictions come as Environment Canada forecasting a bit of a mini heat wave this week. Temperatures expected to top out at 35 tomorrow and 36 on Wednesday, with the overnight temperatures on Tuesday not expected to dip below 18. The city is expected to launch its extreme heat protocols, which will open up free cooling centers and public pools across Kamloops. Heat also expected to help push up the city's wildfire danger rating from high to extreme later on this week. We've got emergency rooms in Merritt and Clearwater back up and functioning once again after being given a bit of a ride through Sunday. The ER in Merritt had been predetermined to be shut down through most of the day yesterday from 6 in the morning until 7 in the evening, your standard 13-hour closure. But Interior Health able to find a replacement body, allowing the Nicola Valley Hospital to reopen yesterday at 2, 5 hours ahead of schedule. At the same time, though, Health Authority announcing abruptly at around 10:30 last night that the Dr. Helmkin Memorial Hospital in Clearwater would be without emergency department services until 7 this morning, what would be an unexpected staffing absence. This is the 9th time this month that Clearwater has been without ER services. Now check on what's happening both nationally and internationally.
3: Now this update from the Canadian Press. More than 900 wildfires are blazing across Canada. Fast-moving wildfires in northern Ontario have displaced about 1,800 people. More than 100 fires are burning in British Columbia. The Northwest Territories reports more than 200 active wildfires, and almost all of them are out of control. The U.S. ambassador to Canada thinks some sort of trade agreement will eventually be signed between Canada, the U.S., and Mexico. But Pete Hoekstra argues Canadians' negative views of the U.S. are making it harder. Police say a Saskatchewan Rough Rider was driving the wrong way with booze and cannabis found in the car when he crashed into another vehicle. Both 30-year-old Jaden Dulkey and the driver of the other vehicle died Saturday night. A U.S. federal judge has ordered Paramount and Warner Brothers Discovery to halt their merger for at least 2 weeks. It'll give states challenging the deal more time to see their case through court. From the Canadian Press, I'm Jason White.
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1: Environment Canada bumping up our forecast here in Kamloops, expecting now 37 degrees for tomorrow and a 37 degree day on Wednesday as well. This means that the heat protocols are all but certain to kick in starting tomorrow, meaning you can find some relief in some of the civic places around, like pools and whatnot. Now, if you're traveling around, though, if you want to head down to the coast tomorrow, it'll be a little cooler near the water, 25 degrees near the coast. But if you're inland, say in the Langley area or the Tri-Cities, you're looking at a possible 31, 32 degree day there. If you're popping over to Alberta, both Edmonton and Calgary, looking at possible shower activity with the possibility of some thundershowers mixed in again tomorrow. Highs only around the mid-20s. And if for whatever unknown reason you want to follow the premiers out to their first minister's meeting in Charlottetown, PEI, starting tomorrow, you'll have sunshine, but then it gets a wet out. 23 degrees expected for the daytime high under clouds, 22 in showers on Thursday.
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Researchers have found that bacteria from the gut of a Japanese tree frog shows anti-cancer effects. So next time you kiss a frog, you won't get a prince, but hey, no cancer. 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

0: Well, James, with you from the NLP show. We're keeping watch on this hour. Wildfire situation in the southern Caribou poised to get even more volatile. Thompson-Nicola Regional District trying to coordinate the evacuation of probably closer to 200 people due to a pair of wildfires which took hold over the weekend. The 59 Creek wildfire forcing the evacuation of 131 properties near Big Bar Lake. West of that fire, the French Bar Creek fire also exploding in size through the weekend, forcing a couple of properties there to become vacant. TNRD also placing some 39 different properties on alert due to a smaller fire near Pear Lake. In the Fraser Canyon area, crews bracing for a potential dangerous change in the weather pattern that could threaten the evacuated community of Boston Bar, with winds forecast to start shifting in from the north, pushing the prevailing fire potentially south toward Boston Bar. City of Kamloops has officially moved into level 4 drought restrictions under the new rules now in effect. You can only water your lawn once a week and have to adhere to the street numbering system for your water usage. Utility Services Manager Wayne Lockhart says while the city is asking locals to do their part, the city is also doing its own part behind the scenes.
1: Our operations team works closely with KFR as well. We just make sure our set points on our reservoirs are where we need them to be based on the demand we're seeing and the demand that could happen based on the weather. So, yeah, it's really just about making sure those are set to the appropriate levels for the time of year and the heat we're experiencing.
0: City does note that some fields and parks will continue to be irrigated for safety and for the long-term life of the turf as it continues to be used on sports fields across the city during the restrictions. Some new numbers coming in from the Kamloops Airport show that we've seen some robust traveler numbers through the second quarter of this year compared to 2025. The latest stats from Vantage, the company which runs the airport, showing that we saw a passenger volume increase of over 15% in April. May seeing a 12.5% jump. June down from that, but still in a growth territory of 4.3%. Airport says it continues to see strong passenger growth through the second quarter achieved despite rising fuel costs and external factors marking a slowdown in overall air traffic demand. Now let's check in with what's happening on the national and international fronts.
2: From the National Newsroom of the Canadian Press, I'm Karen Rebo. The U.S. today conducted a new round of airstrikes targeting Iran after announcing the death of a 17th American service member, the third over just this weekend. The American strikes hit around a northwestern Iranian city believed to be home to underground missile bases. Iran responded by launching attacks targeting Kuwait and Bahrain, the home of the U.S. Navy's Fifth Fleet. Environment Canada is telling British Columbians to brace for poor air quality in the coming days, even as wildfire officials have downgraded a fire north of Whistler and lifted evacuation alerts elsewhere. A warning issued yesterday says wildfire smoke from more than 100 fires burning in B.C. is causing or expected to cause poor air quality and reduced visibility across multiple regions over the next 48 hours. Those include the Fraser Canyon, the South Thompson and the province's northeast and into the Northwest Territories. Meanwhile, wildfire smoke has also prompted a mix of orange and yellow warnings for poor air quality across the northern prairies and for much of northwestern Ontario. Over the weekend, Federal Jobs and Families Minister Patty Hajdu, who represents the Thunder Bay Superior North riding, said northern Ontarians are understandably frightened.
3: They're scared about their lives, their pets, their property, the future, the ability to breathe. But what doesn't help with the fear is when people work at opposite ends. And so the Prime Minister wants to be very clear that we'll be there to support Ontario.
2: Hajdu added First Nations communities' evacuation expenses will be covered by Ottawa. America's ambassador to Canada is set to speak in Edmonton today at a regional economic conference. The agenda for the Pacific Northwest Economic Region's annual summit says Pete Hoekstra is to talk about how regional partnerships support cross-border relationships. We'll be getting June's inflation numbers this morning from StatsCan after May's numbers reported 3.2%. And 9 years after it was first discovered near a BC campground, the partial dinosaur skull found in a sandstone block finally has a name, Gorgosaurus lebratus. Researchers in Alberta studied a cast of the impression found in Tumbler Ridge in 2017 and found it belongs to a species that lived 76 million years ago and looked similar to a T-Rex cousin. Lead researcher Colton Kopach says the impression was so well preserved, it allowed researchers to learn more about how Gorgosaurus lived and where it roamed.
4: Gorgas rosobratus we typically find in southern Alberta around the region of Brooks and Medicine Hat in this area called Dinosaur Provincial Park in the rocks of the Dinosaur Park Formation. And it was interesting is that now we can see that these animals had a really large territory. They had territories that probably rivaled modern taxa.
2: This is the Canadian Press. In sports, fans gathered in Toronto and Vancouver to watch the World Cup soccer final, crowning Spain champions in New Jersey and bringing an end to Canada's month-long celebration as a continental co-host. Spain beat defending champ Argentina 1-0 in extra time. At Toronto's fan festival, diehard soccer fan Rajdeep Rana says it's been an amazing experience.
5: We don't need any language, any words or anything. It's just football that brings everyone together.
2: Toronto hosted 6 matches and Vancouver 7 during the first Men's World Cup ever staged across Canada, the U.S. and Mexico. Canadian pop star Justin Bieber was featured in the World Cup's first ever halftime show yesterday, along with global pop stars Madonna, BTS and Shakira. Toronto Blue Jays manager John Schneider says his team needs to start putting wins together if it hopes to make the playoffs. The Jays, 7 games under 500, open a 4-game series against the Tampa Bay Rays tonight. From the Canadian Press, I'm Karen Rebo.
6: From the NL Sports Desk, I'm John Keane. We'll start with the Kamloops North Pies, who now hit the road for 6 in a row, coming on the heels of a 4th straight series loss. Center fielder Cade Crawford, fresh off the All-Star game, says he wants to see more fight from his team now 9 games below 500.
7: Really dies down. I feel like if we get down early, we kind of just stop playing. That's been a big problem. I think early on, we didn't really do that. You know, we would get down and we'd have late rallies and we'd come back and win games, and we haven't done that lately.
6: North Paws off to Edmonton for 3, then it's onto the island of Victoria for 3 before returning home. How about the weekend that Mia Whittle had, the young Kamloops swimmer, winning 5 BC Swim Provincial Championship medals, 2 gold medals, a silver, and a bronze in the 13 and 14-year-old girls division. She also set 3 new Kamloops Classic Club records. A 4th club record was broken by Ryder Crichton in the 200 breaststroke in the boys' 15 to 17 age group. The Blue Jays open up a 4-game series against the AL-leading Tampa Bay Rays tonight at Rogers Centre. Dylan Cease on the mound for the Jays. Radio NL will have tomorrow's Game 2 of that series. Kamloops Venom League champions after a big weekend in Kelowna. They win the Thompson Okanagan Junior Lacrosse League Championship Tournament. They're off to provincials, and it was a tough one for the Kamloops Broncos. They open their season with a lopsided loss at home to the Langley Rams. Paul has weather next.
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0: We got Environment Canada increasing the temperature threshold for tomorrow and for Wednesday, now expecting 37 degrees to top out at for Tuesday and for Wednesday, both days clear skies with the overnight temperatures not dipping below 18, meaning that the extreme heat protocols will be taking effect for Kamloops for tomorrow. That means that you can find some relief through local pools and whatnot. You can check out the city's website for more information there. Tonight, a few clouds, 18 degrees for your overnight low as well. As we move into Thursday, though, this is when the cloud cover is going to take over and the possibility of some rain comes back into the mix. 32 degrees daytime high with 20 degrees to the overnight into Friday, but with a chance of showers. Pretty good chance we'll see some rain moving in on Friday morning. We've got Friday night, 17 degrees into 28 to start out your weekend on Saturday. Under a mix of sun and cloud, we've got 29 in your forecast come the following Sunday.
12: Some go patoom, some go patoing, some go smack, and some go thwack, followed by a crack. 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

0: and sweetness, love changes everything. Okay, somebody out there had too much money, needed to spend it on, you know, things like a lightsaber. Luke Skywalker's lightsaber sold at an auction recently for $3.75 million. And that set a new auction record for a screen-used Star Wars prop. It's the actual lightsaber. Okay, this is a spoiler alert if you've never seen Empire Strikes Back. Ready? Okay. It's the lightsaber that Mark Hamill used during the Luke versus Darth Vader face-off. You know, when Vader cuts off his hand, then it's revealed, I'm your father, that sort of thing. Anyway, the lightsaber was sold with a fake hand that severs at the wrist. And it was designed right after Mark Hamill's own hand. Now, the previous record for Star Wars prop was a Darth Vader lightsaber, which sold for $3.65 million last year. So look at that. The light side still defeats the dark side, even in an auction. We'll get to another 10 in a row. It's the Eurythmics. Sweet dreams are made of this. Next.
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2: Paul James with you from the NL Newsroom. Here's what we're keeping watch on this hour. Some medical relief, at least for now, from Interior Health. Another forced closure of the emergency department at Dr. Helmkin Memorial in Clearwater is now at an end. Shut down the 9th ER closure in Merritt so far this month. Announced abruptly last night, just after 10 o'clock, forcing the hospital to turn anyone away who may have been waiting. Clearwater and the North Thompson have been without a stable emergency department since the start of this month, the ER being shut down for 8 hours or longer, normally 13 hours for the ninth time, as mentioned. Merritt going through a similar situation, however, did get a bit of a break yesterday as Interior Health was actually able to find someone to step in and take on a position, cutting the planned outage of ER services Merritt down to 8 hours rather than the 13, which had been anticipated. Interior Health insisting that all of this boils down to summer staffing issues. Fire crews in the Fraser Canyon going to be keeping a close eye on the wind over the next 24 hours or thereabouts. This is they race against time and a shift in the wind to try and keep the Brunswick Creek Complex fires from becoming an additional threat to property in the area, particularly the community of Boston Bar. Northerly winds combined with rising temperatures and dropping humidity expected to significantly increase fire behavior on the Brunswick Creek and Ainslie Creek fires through tomorrow. Officials are warning the shift in the wind could push the flames southward, further endangering the already evacuated community of Boston Bar, where crews are currently trying to build up backup containment lines and do some strategic backburns. It comes as the Wildfire Service also dealing with a rapidly escalating situation in the Southern Caribou. The so-called 59 Creek fire exploding in size after first being discovered Friday. It would jump from a lightning strike to over 40 square kilometers. That's 4,000 hectares in just under the course of a day. It, along with the French Bar Creek wildfire to the west of it, now both listed at over 10,000 hectares in size. Those living in over 130 properties in the immediate area being forced out, while over 100 others are on alert due to those fires and other fires in the immediate area. The Wildfire Service warning that we may see more fire activity start to kick up in the Southern Caribou region in the coming days. Now let's check in with what's happening both nationally and internationally.
3: Now this update from the Canadian press. Six whales are being moved out of Marineland today to head to aquariums in the United States. The shuttered Niagara Falls, Ontario tourist attraction struck a deal with a consortium of U.S. and Spanish aquariums. Today's planned evacuation flight out of a Northern Ontario First Nation has been canceled because of a mechanical issue with the plane. Neshkandaga First Nation declared a state of emergency last week over wildfires and chartered flights out for its residents. U.S. Ambassador to Canada Pete Hoekstra thinks Canadians' negative views of the U.S. are making it harder to get a trade deal. But he thinks some sort of agreement will eventually be signed. Hoekstra made the comment in Edmonton today at the Pacific Northwest Economic Region's annual summit. And Vancouver police say they brought down 40 drones during the World Cup. Vancouver police say the event saw its largest deployment ever, but only three criminal code arrests in the fan festival. From the Canadian press, I'm Jason White.
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2: It's going to be hotter than first anticipated for tomorrow here in the Kamloops area. Environment Canada adjusting the forecast upward to 37 degrees for your daytime high through your Tuesday, and then again on Wednesday, 37 degrees. Now, with the temperatures not dipping below 18 degrees Tuesday into Wednesday, that means the extreme heat protocols will kick in and will allow you access to certain parts of the city for swimming and whatnot to find places to cool down. As we get into Thursday, we are looking at lesser temperatures, but the possibility of some shower activity coming along Thursday night into Friday. 32 for your daytime high Thursday. As we get into Friday, it's a 31 degree day with that chance of showers lingering mostly for the morning hours. Into the weekend, 28 degrees under partly cloudy skies. A 29 degree day on Sunday, again, partly cloudy.
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0: at the Eurythmics. Some sweet dreams are made of this. Hello, what's going on?
1: Hi, I just was wondering if I could request Hit Me With Your Best Shot by Pat Benatar.
0: Absolutely. Put up your dukes. Got it for you here. Part of 10 in a row.

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0: Paul James with you from the NL Newsroom. Here's what we're keeping watch on this hour. We've got level 4 drought restrictions in effect across Kamloops as of today as we brace for some high temperatures this week. Lawn watering and sprinkler use limited to just one day a week now. Irrigation being guided by street number of your property. Utility services manager Wayne Lockhart says community service officers going to be keeping an eye out for rule breakers, but says they're going to maintain a policy of informing people of what they're doing wrong.
1: It's really just more of an education exercise, I think, at first, making sure people understand the restrictions and why we're doing it. But as we work through this and get more into it, and if, we're seeing people not complying to the restrictions, then there are measures that the community service officers can take to help ensure compliance.
0: The restrictions come as Environment Canada forecasting a bit of a mini heat wave this week. Temperatures expected to top out at 35 tomorrow and 36 on Wednesday, with the overnight temperatures on Tuesday not expected to dip below 18. The city is expected to launch its extreme heat protocols, which will open up free cooling centers and public pools across Kamloops. Heat also expected to help push up the city's wildfire danger rating from high to extreme later on this week. We've got emergency rooms in Merritt and Clearwater back up and functioning once again after being given a bit of a ride through Sunday. The ER in Merritt had been predetermined to be shut down through most of the day yesterday from 6 in the morning until 7 in the evening, your standard 13-hour closure. But Interior Health able to find a replacement body, allowing the Nicola Valley Hospital to reopen yesterday at 2, 5 hours ahead of schedule. At the same time, though, Health Authority announcing abruptly at around 10:30 last night that the Dr. Helmkin Memorial Hospital in Clearwater would be without emergency department services until 7 this morning. What would be an unexpected staffing absence. This is the ninth time this month that Clearwater has been without ER services. Now check on what's happening both nationally and internationally.
2: From the National Newsroom of the Canadian Press, I'm Karen Rebo. The U.S. today conducted a new round of airstrikes targeting Iran after announcing the death of a 17th American service member, the third over just this weekend. The American strikes hit around a northwestern Iranian city believed to be home to underground missile bases. Iran responded by launching attacks targeting Kuwait and Bahrain, the home of the U.S. Navy's Fifth Fleet. Environment Canada is telling British Columbians to brace for poor air quality in the coming days, even as wildfire officials have downgraded a fire north of Whistler and lifted evacuation alerts elsewhere. A warning issued yesterday says wildfire smoke from more than 100 fires burning in B.C. is causing or expected to cause poor air quality and reduced visibility across multiple regions over the next 48 hours. Those include the Fraser Canyon, the South Thompson and the province's northeast and into the Northwest Territories. Meanwhile, wildfire smoke has also prompted a mix of orange and yellow warnings for poor air quality across the northern prairies and for much of northwestern Ontario. Over the weekend, Federal Jobs and Families Minister Patty Hajdu, who represents the Thunder Bay Superior North Riding, said northern Ontarians are understandably frightened.
3: They're scared about their lives, their pets, their property, the future, the ability to breathe. But what doesn't help with the fear is when people work at opposite ends. And so the Prime Minister wants to be very clear that we'll be there to support Ontario.
2: Hajdu added First Nations communities' evacuation expenses will be covered by Ottawa. America's ambassador to Canada is set to speak in Edmonton today at a regional economic conference. The agenda for the Pacific Northwest Economic Region's annual summit says Pete Hoekstra is to talk about how regional partnerships support cross-border relationships. We'll be getting June's inflation numbers this morning from StatsCan after May's numbers reported 3.2%. And 9 years after it was first discovered near a BC campground, the partial dinosaur skull found in a sandstone block finally has a name, Gorgosaurus libratus. Researchers in Alberta studied a cast of the impression found in Tumbler Ridge in 2017 and found it belongs to a species that lived 76 million years ago and looked similar to a T-Rex cousin. Lead researcher Colton Kopach says the impression was so well preserved, it allowed researchers to learn more about how Gorgosaurus lived and where it roamed.
4: Gorgas ostobratus we typically find in southern Alberta around the region of Brooks and Medicine Hat in this area called Dinosaur Provincial Park in the rocks of the Dinosaur Park Formation. And it was interesting is that now we can see that these animals had a really large territory. They had territories that probably rivaled modern taxa.
2: This is the Canadian Press. In sports, fans gathered in Toronto and Vancouver to watch the World Cup soccer final, crowning Spain champions in New Jersey and bringing an end to Canada's month-long celebration as a continental co-host. Spain beat defending champ Argentina 1-0 in extra time. At Toronto's fan festival, diehard soccer fan Rajdeep Rana says it's been an amazing experience.
5: We don't need any language, any words or anything. It's just football that brings everyone together.
2: Toronto hosted 6 matches and Vancouver 7 during the first Men's World Cup ever staged across Canada, the U.S. and Mexico. Canadian pop star Justin Bieber was featured in the World Cup's first ever halftime show yesterday, along with global pop stars Madonna, BTS and Shakira. Toronto Blue Jays manager John Schneider says his team needs to start putting wins together if it hopes to make the playoffs. The Jays, 7 games under 500, hope in a 4-game series against the Tampa Bay Rays tonight. From the Canadian Press, I'm Karen Rebo.
6: From the NL Sports Desk, I'm John Key. Well, how about the Kamloops Venom Junior Lacrosse Team? They are off to provincials after winning the Thompson Okanagan Junior Lacrosse League title yesterday, knocking off North Okanagan 11-7 in the championship game. The Venom barely snuck into the playoffs with a late season victory. They go all the way and win the title. They'll be the representatives from the interior. Kamloops North Paws, meanwhile, their playoff hopes continue to dwindle on the diamond. This after dropping 2 of 3 at Norbrock Stadium to Bellingham on the weekend. They're now 9 games below 500 and headed out on a 6-game road trip. First baseman catcher Brock Granger says they can't allow themselves to give up when times are tough.
7: Yeah, I think we lose a bit of our compete sometimes during the game, especially when we get down, but that's tough. We gotta be better with that.
6: North Paws off to Edmonton for 3 games and then to the island of Victoria for 3 this weekend. And young Kamloops swimmer Mia Whittle had a monster weekend at the BC Swim Provincial Championships. The Kamloops Classic swimmer won 5 medals, including 2 gold, a silver, and a bronze in the 13 and 14-year-old girls division. 4 Kamloops Classic club records were broken. Whittle set 3 new marks, while Ryder Crichton also set a new mark in the 200 breaststroke in the boys' 15 to 17 age group. Paul has weather next.

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3: Environment Canada bumping up our forecast here in Kamloops, expecting now 37 degrees for tomorrow and a 37 degree day on Wednesday as well. This means that the heat protocols are all but certain to kick in starting tomorrow, meaning you can find some relief in some of the civic places around, like pools and whatnot. Now, if you're traveling around, though, if you want to head down to the coast tomorrow, it'll be a little cooler near the water, 25 degrees near the coast. But if you're inland, say in the Langley area or the Tri-Cities, you're looking at a possible 31, 32 degree day there. If you're popping over to Alberta, both Edmonton and Calgary, looking at possible shower activity with the possibility of some thundershowers mixed in again tomorrow. Highs only around the mid-20s. And if for whatever unknown reason you want to follow the premiers out to their first minister's meeting in Charlottetown, PEI, starting tomorrow, you'll have sunshine, but then it gets a wet out. 23 degrees expected for the daytime high under clouds, 22 in showers on Thursday.
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Welcome to Ronstadt. James Taylor singing a backup vocals for Neil Young's Heart of Gold. I'm Stacey. And 10 in a row as we continue, it's Jimmy Cliff. I can see clearly now. 70s, 80s, 90s.

0: David Bowie, Let's Dance, and it's part of your 70s, 80s, 90s. I'm Stacey Thompson-Laurie. There is a special place in your heart for Bill Withers' Ain't No Sunshine. What's going on?
1: Brings to mind one of my favorite movies, Notting Hill. My husband and I watch it every year, mostly around Christmas time when we have time. And we just love the part where it plays this song by Bill Withers, and it's a changing of the seasons within that movie, and it just reminds us of a really happy time when we first met.
0: I love it. That's beautiful. Well, let's bring you back there. We'll hear from Bill Withers to start off 10 in a row next.
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3: Well, James with you from the NL Newsroom. Here's what we're keeping watch on this hour. Wildfire situation in the southern Caribou poised to get even more volatile. Thompson-Nicola Regional District trying to coordinate the evacuation of probably closer to 200 people due to a pair of wildfires which took hold over the weekend. The 59 Creek wildfire forcing the evacuation of 131 properties near Big Bar Lake. West of that fire, the French Bar Creek fire also exploding in size through the weekend, forcing a couple of properties there to become vacant. TNRD also placing some 39 different properties on alert due to a smaller fire near Pear Lake. In the Fraser Canyon area, crews bracing for a potential dangerous change in the weather pattern that could threaten the evacuated community of Boston Bar, with winds forecast to start shifting in from the north, pushing the prevailing fire potentially south toward Boston Bar. City of Kamloops has officially moved into level 4 drought restrictions under the new rules now in effect. You can only water your lawn once a week. You have to adhere to the street numbering system for your water usage. Utility Services Manager Wayne Lockhart says while the city is asking locals to do their part, the city is also doing its own part behind the scenes.
4: Our operations team works closely with KFR as well. We just make sure our set points on our reservoirs are where we need them to be based on the demand we're seeing and the demand that could happen based on the weather. So, yeah, it's really just about making sure those are set to the appropriate levels for the time of year and the heat we're experiencing.
3: City does note that some fields and parks will continue to be irrigated for safety and for the long-term life of the turf as it continues to be used on sports field across the city during the restrictions. Some new numbers coming in from the Kamloops Airport show that we've seen some robust traveler numbers through the second quarter of this year compared to 2025. The latest stats from Vantage, the company which runs the airport, showing that we saw a passenger volume increase of over 15% in April, May seeing a 12.5% jump, June down from that, but still in a growth territory of 4.3%. Airport says it continues to see strong passenger growth through the second quarter, achieved despite rising fuel costs and external factors, marking a slowdown in overall air traffic demand. Now let's check in with what's happening on the national and international fronts.
5: Now this update from the Canadian press. A British Columbia mayor says his town's fate hinges on what the wind does to a nearby out-of-control wildfire. Firefighters are trying to build fire breaks to protect Kimberley, BC. About 100 fires are burning in the province. Conservatives are looking at using parliamentary tools to get more details of Canada's bridge deal with the Trump administration. Conservative critic Shuvaloy Majumdar says the government has no good reason to hide the deal from public scrutiny. Mounties say an SUV driven by a Saskatchewan Rough Rider player reportedly left a gas station without paying before a fatal weekend crash. They also say Jaden Dulkey had been driving the wrong way and that alcohol and cannabis were found in his vehicle. Foreign Affairs Minister Anita Anand says Canada is doing foreign policy differently by reviving stagnant relationships in pursuit of trade. Anand's currently in Islamabad on the first visit by a Canadian foreign minister to Pakistan in 19 years. From the Canadian press, I'm Jason White.
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3: We got Environment Canada increasing the temperature threshold for tomorrow and for Wednesday, now expecting 37 degrees to top out at for Tuesday and for Wednesday, both days clear skies with the overnight temperatures not dipping below 18, meaning that the extreme heat protocols will be taking effect for Kamloops for tomorrow. That means that you can find some relief through local pools and whatnot. You can check out the city's website for more information there. Tonight, a few clouds, 18 degrees for your overnight low as well. As we move into Thursday, though, this is when the cloud cover is going to take over and the possibility of some rain comes back into the mix. 32 degrees daytime high with 20 degrees to the overnight into Friday, but with a chance of showers. Pretty good chance we'll see some rain moving in on Friday morning. We've got Friday night, 17 degrees into 28 to start out your weekend on Saturday. Under a mix of sun and cloud, we've got 29 in your forecast come the following Sunday.
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0: Paul James with you from the NL Newsroom. Here's what we're keeping watch on this hour. So medical relief, at least for now, from Interior Health. Another forced closure of the emergency department at Dr. Helmkin Memorial in Clearwater is now at an end. Shut down, the ninth ER closure in Merritt so far this month, announced abruptly last night just after 10 o'clock, forcing the hospital to turn anyone away who may have been waiting. Clearwater and the North Thompson have been without a stable emergency department since the start of this month, the ER being shut down for 8 hours or longer, normally 13 hours for the ninth time, as mentioned. Merritt going through a similar situation, however, did get a bit of a break yesterday as Interior Health was actually able to find someone to step in and take on a position, cutting the planned outage of ER services Merritt down to 8 hours rather than the 13 which had been anticipated. Interior Health insisting that all of this boils down to summer staffing issues. Fire crews in the Fraser Canyon going to be keeping a close eye on the wind over the next 24 hours or thereabouts. This is they race against time and a shift in the wind to try and keep the Brunswick Creek Complex fires from becoming an additional threat to property in the area, particularly the community of Boston Bar. Northerly winds combined with rising temperatures and dropping humidity expected to significantly increase fire behavior on the Brunswick Creek and Ainslie Creek fires through tomorrow. Officials are warning the shift in the wind could push the flames southward, further endangering the already evacuated community of Boston Bar, where crews are currently trying to build up backup containment lines and do some strategic backburns. It comes as the Wildfire Service also dealing with a rapidly escalating situation in the Southern Caribou, with the so-called 59 Creek fire exploding in size after first being discovered Friday. It would jump from a lightning strike to over 40 square kilometers. That's 4,000 hectares in just under the course of a day. It, along with the French Bar Creek wildfire to the west of it, now both listed at over 10,000 hectares in size. Those living in over 130 properties in the immediate area being forced out, while over 100 others are on alert due to those fires and other fires in the immediate area. The Wildfire Service warning that we may see more fire activity start to kick up in the Southern Caribou region in the coming days. Now let's check in with what's happening both nationally and internationally.
1: From the National Newsroom of the Canadian Press, I'm Jason White. U.S. President Donald Trump has just signed orders to hammer certain Canadian products with 50% tariffs in 30 days.
2: U.S. President Donald Trump signed orders today to hammer certain Canadian products with 50% tariffs in 30 days. Speaking to reporters on background on condition they not be named, senior White House officials say the measure is a response to provincial bans on U.S. liquor, Canada's supply-managed dairy system, and its quotas on certain U.S. vehicles. The officials say the White House will publish a list of affected imports, but these tariffs, unlike many of Trump's other duties, will have no exemptions for goods compliant under the Canada-U.S.-Mexico agreement. These tariffs are also not connected to Trump's recent threat to hit Canada with higher duties because of wildfire smoke. Kelly Malone, The Canadian Press, Washington.
1: U.S. Ambassador to Canada Pete Hoekstra says Canadians' negative views of the U.S. are making it harder to get a trade deal.
3: I have a problem, and I think that, you know, Canadians don't think very highly of the United States right now. It makes it harder for politicians to get to an agreement.
1: Hoekstra told the Pacific Northwest Economic Region's annual summit in Edmonton he thinks some sort of trade agreement will eventually be signed between Canada, the U.S., and Mexico. He also says Alberta and Saskatchewan could make the most compelling case to meet America's oil needs over the next decade. Foreign Affairs Minister Anita Anand says Canada is doing foreign policy differently, reviving relationships with a focus on trade deals. She says she's made it clear to the country's diplomats Canada wants to expand business in more countries.
4: This is their work, to engage with business in Canada to the extent that those businesses want to invest in the countries that they are resident in.
1: This week, Anand became the first Canadian foreign affairs minister to visit Pakistan in 19 years. She also has plans to visit Benin, Morocco, and Kazakhstan. A BC mayor says his town's fate hinges on what the wind does to a nearby out-of-control wildfire. Kimberley, BC's 8,000 residents are on evacuation alert as firefighters try to prevent the flames reaching the town. The fire near Kimberley is one of more than 900 wildfires blazing across the country. Ontario Premier Doug Ford says wildfires have been moving quickly in the province's north, where evacuations have displaced about 1,800 people. Meanwhile, the Northwest Territories reports more than 200 active fires. Almost all of them are out of control. The Toronto International Film Festival's list of gala and special presentation programs is now out, and it includes I Play Rocky.
5: How do I even know what I'm doing? It's any good. Just do the best acting of your life and everything will be fine.
1: The Sylvester Stallone biopic will play alongside other films about Rupert Murdoch and Formula One driver Gilles Villeneuve at TIFF this September. This is the Canadian Press. In sports, the RCMP say Saskatchewan Rough Rider player Jaden Dulkey was driving on the wrong side of the highway with alcohol and cannabis in his SUV before Saturday night's fatal car crash. Both Dulkey and the 22-year-old Regina man driving the other vehicle died at the scene. The struggling Blue Jays open a four-game series tonight with the American League East leading Tampa Bay Rays in Toronto. The Jays dropped two of three games to the visiting Chicago White Sox last weekend in their return from the All-Star game. Toronto enters the series 7 games under 500. Hockey Canada has announced its coaching staff for the 2027 World Juniors. Major junior head coaches Drew Bannister, Brad Lauer, Jim Holton, and Ryan Getzlaff are joining head coach Misha Donskov's staff as assistants. The hockey tournament will run December 26th to January 5th in Edmonton and Red Deer, Alberta. And Canadian golf star Brooke Henderson is engaged. She's set to marry Minnesota Twins prospect Ricky Castro. From the Canadian Press, I'm Jason White.
6: From the NL Sports Desk, I'm John Keane. We'll start with the Kamloops North Pies, who now hit the road for six in a row, coming on the heels of a fourth straight series loss. Center fielder Cade Crawford, fresh off the All-Star game, says he wants to see more fight from his team now 9 games below 500.
7: Really dies down. I feel like if we get down early, we kind of just stop playing. That's been a big problem. I think early on, we didn't really do that. You know, we would get down and we'd have late rallies and we'd come back and win games. And we haven't done that lately.
6: North Paws off to Edmonton for three. Then it's onto the island of Victoria for three before returning home. How about the weekend that Mia Whittle had, the young Kamloops swimmer, winning 5 BC Swim Provincial Championship medals, 2 gold medals, a silver and a bronze in the 13 and 14-year-old girls division. She also set 3 new Kamloops Classic Club records. A 4th club record was broken by Ryder Crichton in the 200 breaststroke in the boys' 15 to 17 age group. The Blue Jays open up before game series against the AL leading Tampa Bay Rays tonight at Rogers Center. Dylan Cease on the mound for the Jays. Radio NL will have tomorrow's game 2 of that series. Kamloops Venom League champions after a big weekend in Kelowna. They win the Thompson Okanagan Junior Lacrosse League Championship Tournament. They're off to provincials, and it was a tough one for the Kamloops Broncos. They open their season with a lopsided loss at home to the Langley Rams. Paul has weather next.
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0: It's going to be hotter than first anticipated for tomorrow here in the Kamloops area. Environment Canada adjusting the forecast upward to 37 degrees for your daytime high through your Tuesday, and then again on Wednesday, 37 degrees. Now, with the temperatures not dipping below 18 degrees Tuesday into Wednesday, that means the extreme heat protocols will kick in and will allow you access to certain parts of the city for swimming and whatnot to find places to cool down. As we get into Thursday, we are looking at lesser temperatures, but the possibility of some shower activity coming along Thursday night into Friday. 32 for your daytime high Thursday. As we get into Friday, it's a 31 degree day with that chance of showers lingering mostly for the morning hours. Into the weekend, 28 degrees under partly cloudy skies, a 29 degree day on Sunday. Again, partly cloudy.
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0: There's Platinum Blonde with Standing in the Dark. Drive Home with Drew Ferreira. And here's a good summer tech tip for you. If your phone overheats, do not stick it in the fridge. Repair shops say a lot of people have been trying that lately, and it creates condensation in your phone, which can lead to corrosion. And corrosion leads to you shelling out big bucks for a repair or a brand new phone. 10 in a row, just ahead. We're going to start with Eddie Money and Ronnie Spector.
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2: Paul James with you from the NL Newsroom. Here's what we're keeping watch on this hour. We've got level 4 drought restrictions in effect across Kamloops as of today as we brace for some high temperatures this week. Lawn watering and sprinkler use limited to just one day a week now. Irrigation being guided by street number of your property. Utility services manager Wayne Lockhart says community service officers going to be keeping an eye out for rule breakers, but says they're going to maintain a policy of informing people of what they're doing wrong.
3: It's really just more of an education exercise, I think, at first, making sure people understand the restrictions and why we're doing it. But as we work through this and get more into it, and if, we're seeing people not complying to the restrictions, then there are measures that the community service officers can take to help ensure compliance.
2: The restrictions come as Environment Canada forecasting a bit of a mini heat wave this week. Temperatures expected to top out at 35 tomorrow and 36 on Wednesday, with the overnight temperatures on Tuesday not expected to dip below 18. The city is expected to launch its extreme heat protocols, which will open up free cooling centers and public pools across Kamloops. Heat also expected to help push up the city's wildfire danger rating from high to extreme later on this week. We've got emergency rooms in Merritt and Clearwater back up and functioning once again after being given a bit of a ride through Sunday. The ER in Merritt had been predetermined to be shut down through most of the day yesterday from 6 in the morning until 7 in the evening, your standard 13-hour closure. But Interior Health able to find a replacement body, allowing the Nicola Valley Hospital to reopen yesterday at 2, 5 hours ahead of schedule. At the same time, though, Health Authority announcing abruptly at around 10:30 last night that the Dr. Helmkin Memorial Hospital in Clearwater would be without emergency department services until 7 this morning. What would be an unexpected staffing absence. This is the 9th time this month that Clearwater has been without ER services. Now check on what's happening both nationally and internationally.
4: Now this update from the Canadian Press. A British Columbia mayor says his town's fate hinges on what the wind does to a nearby out-of-control wildfire. Firefighters are trying to build fire breaks to protect Kimberley, BC. About 100 fires are burning in the province. Conservatives are looking at using parliamentary tools to get more details of Canada's bridge deal with the Trump administration. Conservative critic Shuvaloy Majumdar says the government has no good reason to hide the deal from public scrutiny. Mounties say an SUV driven by a Saskatchewan Rough Rider player reportedly left a gas station without paying before a fatal weekend crash. They also say Jaden Dulkey had been driving the wrong way and that alcohol and cannabis were found in his vehicle. Foreign Affairs Minister Anita Anand says Canada is doing foreign policy differently by reviving stagnant relationships in pursuit of trade. Anand's currently in Islamabad on the first visit by a Canadian foreign minister to Pakistan in 19 years. From the Canadian Press, I'm Jason White.
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2: Environment Canada bumping up our forecast here in Kamloops, expecting now 37 degrees for tomorrow and a 37 degree day on Wednesday as well. This means that the heat protocols are all but certain to kick in starting tomorrow, meaning you can find some relief in some of the civic places around, like pools and whatnot. Now, if you're traveling around, though, if you want to head down to the coast tomorrow, it'll be a little cooler near the water, 25 degrees near the coast. But if you're inland, say in the Langley area or the Tri-Cities, you're looking at a possible 31, 32 degree day there. If you're popping over to Alberta, both Edmonton and Calgary, looking at possible shower activity with the possibility of some thunder showers mixed in again tomorrow. Highs only around the mid-20s. And if we're whatever unknown reason, you want to follow the premiers out to their first minister's meeting in Charlottetown, PEI. Starting tomorrow, you'll have sunshine, but then it gets wet out. 23 degrees expected for the daytime, high under clouds. 22 in showers on Thursday.
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Happy belated birthday to everybody's favorite astrophysicist slash guitarist. Brian May turned 79 years old yesterday. And he's coming up with Queen. In the meantime, Love Song, 10 in a row with Sky.

0: madness of the swamps get to you. You have to try. You have to care. For me. 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
1: Oh, one of the most devastating movie scenes for kids of the 80s. It was 42 years ago today when The Neverending Story arrived in theaters. And you may have heard the rumor that the horse playing Artax actually drowned during that scene. Not true, thankfully. The horse was fine. As a matter of fact, after filming wrapped, the studio gifted the horse to Noah Hathaway, the guy that played Atreyu in The Neverending Story. Here's a song that appeared in Saturday Night Fever, Bee Gees, You Should Be Dancing.

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0: Well, James with you from the NL Newsroom. Well, we're keeping watch on this hour. Wildfire situation in the Southern Cariboo poised to get even more volatile. Thompson-Nicola Regional District trying to coordinate the evacuation of probably closer to 200 people due to a pair of wildfires which took hold over the weekend. The 59 Creek wildfire forcing the evacuation of 131 properties near Big Bar Lake. West of that fire, the French Bar Creek fire also exploding in size through the weekend, forcing a couple of properties there to become vacant. TNRD also placing some 39 different properties on alert due to a smaller fire near Pear Lake. In the Fraser Canyon area, crews bracing for a potential dangerous change in the weather pattern that could threaten the evacuated community of Boston Bar, with winds forecast to start shifting in from the north, pushing the prevailing fire potentially south toward Boston Bar. City of Kamloops has officially moved into level 4 drought restrictions under the new rules now in effect. You can only water your lawn once a week. You have to adhere to the street numbering system for your water usage. Utility Services Manager Wayne Lockhart says while the city is asking locals to do their part, the city is also doing its own part behind the scenes.
1: Our operations team works closely with KFR as well. We just make sure our set points on our reservoirs are where we need them to be based on the demand we're seeing and the demand that could happen based on the weather. So, yeah, it's really just about making sure those are set to the appropriate levels for the time of year and the heat we're experiencing.
0: City does note that some fields and parks will continue to be irrigated for safety and for the long-term life of the turf as it continues to be used on sports fields across the city during the restrictions. Some new numbers coming in from the Kamloops Airport show that we've seen some robust traveler numbers through the second quarter of this year compared to 2025. The latest stats from Vantage, the company which runs the airport, showing that we saw a passenger volume increase of over 15% in April. May seeing a 12.5% jump. June down from that, but still in a growth territory of 4.3%. Airport says it continues to see strong passenger growth through the second quarter, achieved despite rising fuel costs and external factors, marking a slowdown in overall air traffic demand. Now let's check in with what's happening on the national and international fronts.
2: From the National Newsroom of the Canadian Press, I'm Jason White. U.S. President Donald Trump has signed an executive order hammering certain Canadian products with 50% tariffs. It's in response to provincial bans on U.S. liquor, Canada's supply-managed dairy system, and quotas on certain U.S. vehicles. But White House officials say it is not connected to Trump's recent threats to hit Canada with higher tariffs because of wildfire smoke. The list covers a wide range of products, but has no exemptions for goods compliant under the Canada-US-Mexico Agreement on Trade, better known as CUSMA. Conservatives want to know how the Liberal government convinced the Trump administration to open up the Gordie Howe International Bridge. Conservative critic Shuvaloy Majumder wants the government to release more details.
3: We're all looking at finding ways in which Parliament can be used to encourage this kind of disclosure.
2: Prime Minister Mark Carney was accused of spreading confusion about the bridge deal last week when he said any sharing of toll revenue with the U.S. would not happen until after Canada's bridge debt was repaid. But Carney also said Canada and the U.S. would split net revenues after operational costs over the first 15 years. Foreign Affairs Minister Anita Anand says Canada's trade-first diplomatic push is reviving old ties around the world. She's currently in Islamabad on the first visit by a Canadian foreign minister to Pakistan in 19 years. She says Ottawa's new approach prioritizes signing trade deals wherever possible and puts an emphasis on face-to-face engagement. The minister was recently in Brazil, Romania, and Panama, and will soon head to Benin and the Ivory Coast. Around 1,800 people have fled Northern Ontario communities because of wildfires. Ontario Emergency Preparedness Minister Jill Dunlop says the evacuees are being housed in several cities.
4: As of now, we've coordinated 13 evacuations. So they're in host cities like Thunder Bay, Kapuskasing, Sudbury, Barrie, and then Toronto has put their hand up as well as Niagara Falls. So a lot of coordination in those efforts.
2: Meanwhile, Nova Scotia fire crews are continuing to hold a wildfire northeast of Halifax. And in British Columbia, 8,000 people in the southeastern city of Kimberley are on an evacuation alert because of a nearby out-of-control wildfire. Six of the whales from Marineland are now on their way to new homes in the United States. The shuttered Niagara Falls, Ontario tourist attraction struck a deal with a group of American and Spanish aquariums. Marineland says the relocations required months of planning and cross-border coordination. Vancouver police say the World Cup saw their largest deployment ever. Deputy Chief Constable Don Chapman says it took years of planning.
5: During our match days, our highlight or our peak level deployment was 1,300 officers on each of our Vancouver match days. We have never deployed that many police officers on any given deployment day.
2: They also policed the sky by bringing down 40 drones. This is the Canadian Press. In sports, the RCMP have released more details of Saturday night's fatal crash involving Saskatchewan Rough Rider player Jaden Dulkey. Mounties say Dulkey was driving on the wrong side of the highway with alcohol and cannabis in his SUV. Both he and the other driver died at the scene. The Toronto Blue Jays are at home opening a four-game series with the American League East leading Tampa Bay Rays tonight. Toronto's been struggling of late, dropping two of three games to the visiting Chicago White Sox over the weekend. The team enters this series 7 games under 500. Hockey Canada has announced its coaching staff for the 2027 World Junior Hockey Championship. Major junior head coaches Drew Bannister, Brad Lauer, Jim Holton, and Ryan Getzloff will be assistant coaches, joining head coach Misha Donskov. And English soccer legend Kevin Keegan has died at the age of 75. His death was announced by his former club Newcastle, where he'd been both a player and a coach. Keegan revealed last month that he had stage 4 cancer. From the Canadian Press, I'm Jason White.
6: From the NL Sports Desk, I'm John Keane. Well, I've told you a lot about Mia Whittle lately, the Kamloops swimmer from the Kamloops Classics. While she had a big provincial championship meet, winning 5 medals, including 2 gold, a silver, and a bronze in the 13 and 14-year-old girls division this weekend, 4 new Kamloops Classic records were set, 3 by Whittle, another by Ryder Crichton in the boys 15 and 17 age group. Kamloops Blazers director of goaltending Dan DePalma will get a third shot at World Junior Gold this winter. He's back on the Canadian coaching staff as goaltending coach for the tournament set for Edmonton and Red Deer. That begins Boxing Day. DePalma and Canada won bronze at last year's event in Minnesota. Canada has gone 3 straight tournaments now without winning gold. And the Blue Jays just getting underway, opening up a 4-game series against the AL East leading Tampa Bay Rays tonight at the Rogers Centre. Dylan Cease on the mound for the Jays. Radio NL will have coverage of tomorrow's game, Jays and Rays, here on NL. Paul has weather next.
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0: We've got Environment Canada increasing the temperature threshold for tomorrow and for Wednesday, now expecting 37 degrees to top out at for Tuesday and for Wednesday, both days clear skies with the overnight temperatures not dipping below 18, meaning that the extreme heat protocols will be taking effect for Kamloops for tomorrow. That means that you can find some relief through local pools and whatnot. You can check out the city's website for more information there. Tonight, a few clouds, 18 degrees for your overnight low as well. As we move into Thursday, though, this is when the cloud cover is going to take over and the possibility of some rain comes back into the mix. 32 degrees daytime high with 20 degrees through the overnight into Friday, but with a chance of showers. Pretty good chance we'll see some rain moving in on Friday morning. We've got Friday night, 17 degrees into 28 to start out your weekend on Saturday. Under a mix of sun and cloud, we've got 29 in your forecast come the following Sunday.
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There are reports that Rush is currently in talks to lock down an 18-show residency at the Sphere in Las Vegas. We have some Rush on the way for you. In the meantime, an act that is getting inducted into the Rock and Roll Hall of Fame later this year, it's Sade and Smooth Operator.

0: Here's UB40, Can't Help Falling in Love. Drive Home with Drew Ferreira. And it's all over now, but fans were shelling out thousands upon thousands of dollars to attend World Cup games. And if you've ever wondered where that money goes, well, the good news is a good chunk of it goes back to the teams. Just read that FIFA is doling out $655 million in prize money, with $50 million going to Spain. But even teams that didn't get out of the group stage still get $9 million, and that's on top of the $1.5 million each team gets to cover their preparation expenses. 10 songs in a row for you. Music coming up from Mariah Carey. We're going to get to Wham and The Police.
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2: Paul James with you from the NL Newsroom. Here's what we're keeping watch on this hour. Some medical relief, at least for now, from Interior Health. Another forced closure of the emergency department at Dr. Helmkin Memorial in Clearwater is now at an end. Shut down, the ninth ER closure in Merritt so far this month, announced abruptly last night just after 10 o'clock, forcing the hospital to turn anyone away who may have been waiting. Clearwater and the North Thompson have been without a stable emergency department since the start of this month, the ER being shut down for 8 hours or longer, normally 13 hours for the ninth time, as mentioned. Merritt going through a similar situation, however, did get a bit of a break yesterday as Interior Health was actually able to find someone to step in and take on a position, cutting the planned outage of ER services Merritt down to 8 hours rather than the 13, which had been anticipated. Interior Health insisting that all of this boils down to summer staffing issues. Fire crews in the Fraser Canyon going to be keeping a close eye on the wind over the next 24 hours or thereabouts. This is they race against time and a shift in the wind to try and keep the Brunswick Creek Complex fires from becoming an additional threat to property in the area, particularly the community of Boston Bar. Northerly winds combined with rising temperatures and dropping humidity expected to significantly increase fire behavior on the Brunswick Creek and Ainslie Creek fires through tomorrow. Officials are warning the shift in the wind could push the flames southward, further endangering the already evacuated community of Boston Bar, where crews are currently trying to build up backup containment lines and do some strategic backburns. It comes as the Wildfire Service also dealing with a rapidly escalating situation in the Southern Caribou. The so-called 59 Creek fire exploding in size after first being discovered Friday. It would jump from a lightning strike to over 40 square kilometers. That's 4,000 hectares in just under the course of a day. It, along with the French Bar Creek wildfire to the west of it, now both listed at over 10,000 hectares in size. Those living in over 130 properties in the immediate area being forced out, while over 100 others are on alert due to those fires and other fires in the immediate area. The Wildfire Service warning that we may see more fire activity start to kick up in the Southern Caribou region in the coming days. Now let's check in with what's happening both nationally and internationally.
3: Now this update from the Canadian press. U.S. President Donald Trump signed orders to hammer certain Canadian products with 50% tariffs. They're over provincial bans on U.S. liquor, Canada's supply-managed dairy system, and some quotas on U.S. autos. But they are not connected to Trump's recent tariff threat over wildfire smoke. Conservatives want to know exactly how the Liberal government convinced the Trump administration to open up the Gordie Howe International Bridge. Calgary MP Shuvaloy Majumder says conservatives are looking at using parliamentary tools to coax the government to release more detail. The federal courts ordered an Alberta prison to install air conditioning to protect inmates from extreme heat. It says Correctional Service Canada has failed to solve complaints that go back two decades. A group of BC First Nations says a new native plant orchard could help restore thousands of oil and gas sites. Blueberry River First Nations say their territory alone has about 8,000 abandoned well sites. From the Canadian press, I'm Jason White.
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2: It's going to be hotter than first anticipated for tomorrow here in the Kamloops area. Environment Canada adjusting the forecast upward to 37 degrees for your daytime high through your Tuesday, and then again on Wednesday, 37 degrees. Now, with the temperatures not dipping below 18 degrees Tuesday into Wednesday, that means the extreme heat protocols will kick in and will allow you access to certain parts of the city for swimming and whatnot to find places to cool down. As we get into Thursday, we are looking at lesser temperatures, but the possibility of some shower activity coming along Thursday night into Friday. 32 for your daytime high Thursday. As we get into Friday, it's a 31 degree day with that chance of showers lingering, mostly for the morning hours. Into the weekend, 28 degrees under partly cloudy skies. A 29 degree day on Sunday. Again, partly cloudy.
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Mariah Carey has put out a 30th anniversary edition of her 1995 album Daydream, which went 11 times platinum, spent 6 weeks at number one on the Billboard 200. Physical copies come out in October, and the 2-CD set features an unreleased performance of this song, Always Be My Baby, as the drive home continues.

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0: Paul James with you from the NL Newsroom. Here's what we're keeping watch on this hour. We've got level 4 drought restrictions in effect across Kamloops as of today as we brace for some high temperatures this week. Lawn watering and sprinkler use limited to just one day a week now. Irrigation being guided by street number of your property. Utility services manager Wayne Lockhart says community service officers going to be keeping an eye out for rule breakers, but says they're going to maintain a policy of informing people of what they're doing wrong.
1: It's really just more of an education exercise, I think, at first, making sure people understand the restrictions and why we're doing it. But as we work through this and get more into it, and if we're seeing people not complying to the restrictions, then there are measures that the community service officers can take to help ensure compliance.
0: The restrictions come as Environment Canada forecasting a bit of a mini heat wave this week. Temperatures expected to top out at 35 tomorrow and 36 on Wednesday, with the overnight temperatures on Tuesday not expected to dip below 18. The city is expected to launch its extreme heat protocols, which will open up free cooling centers and public pools across Kamloops. Heat also expected to help push up the city's wildfire danger rating from high to extreme later on this week. We've got emergency rooms in Merritt and Clearwater back up and functioning once again after being given a bit of a ride through Sunday. The ER in Merritt had been predetermined to be shut down through most of the day yesterday from 6 in the morning until 7 in the evening, your standard 13-hour closure. But Interior Health able to find a replacement body, allowing the Nicola Valley Hospital to reopen yesterday at 2, 5 hours ahead of schedule. At the same time, though, Health Authority announcing abruptly at around 10:30 last night that the Dr. Helmkin Memorial Hospital in Clearwater would be without emergency department services until 7 this morning. What would be an unexpected staffing absence. This is the 9th time this month that Clearwater has been without ER services. Now check on what's happening both nationally and internationally.
2: From the National Newsroom of the Canadian Press, I'm David Augustine. U.S. President Donald Trump is signing an executive order today to hammer certain Canadian products with 50% tariffs. Senior White House officials say the order will take effect in 30 days. It's a response to the provincial bans on U.S. liquor, Canada's supply-managed dairy system, and quotas on certain U.S. vehicles. But it's not connected to Trump's recent threats to hit Canada with higher tariffs because of wildfire smoke. The White House has not yet published a list of affected imports. Babcock Canada has been given a 6-year extension on its servicing contract for the Royal Canadian Navy's Victoria-class submarines by the federal government. The contract, valued at $1.1 billion, includes options to extend the in-service support through to the fleet's end of life. Babcock Canada CEO Tony March says the deal represents a commitment Canada will keep the nearly 40-year-old subs operating until they are replaced within the next decade. The Royal Canadian Navy's fleet of 4 Victoria submarines is expected to be retired in the mid-2030s and be replaced with a new fleet of as many as 12 conventional submarines. Foreign Affairs Minister Anita Anand says Canada is doing foreign policy differently, reviving relationships with countries on multiple continents with a